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0: And as far as influence is concerned.
1: Mm-hmm. Now, this is a very interesting book you wrote here, Confronting America, What Has to Change? So you take a real look at what's going on in the country, really every corner of the culture, and you decide, look, we have issues, and we need to address them and confront them, and we can do it if we address them and confront them, right?
0: Yeah, it's eyewitness history. So I've been in 90 countries. I've covered 4 wars. I've been out there. I know how it all works. And what drives me crazy, and you know, I listen to your radio program, what drives you crazy is that we understand what the problem is. It's not hard to understand the problem. But we don't have crusaders who are trying to solve the problem.
1: Mm-hmm.
0: Instead, we have ideology. We have movements. So this coming November, when we go to the poll, we're not voting for people. We're voting for a movement, not a person. So if you live in Texas and you don't like the Republican candidate, I don't like him. But running against him is a nut, all right, who wants to push the country into a place of destruction, okay? So that's my choice. It's Paxson against a guy who wants to destroy the country. Mm-hmm. So what am I supposed to do? You know, you got to see the bigger picture. So Confronting America is, here's the problem. Here's how you fix it. And in some cases, here's why they won't fix it. A lot of money involved with that analysis. Mm-hmm. Okay? And I wrote it from a very personal point of view. I tell you the stories, name the names. Mm-hmm. We don't use anonymous sources here, Levin. You know that.
1: Mm-hmm.
0: I got Paul McCartney shooting down stuff. I got everybody in the world.
1: Yeah.
0: Okay? Their names are in there. And if they don't like it, I'm sorry. Fix the problem.
1: Mm-hmm.
0: And then I'll be your friend. But don't be giving me, I can't. I don't want I can't people. I want people who are going to make the country better.
1: This is a very different book than you've written in your other books and so forth and so on. And you are very... Anybody who knows you, listens to you, watches you, or reads your books knows you are straightforward, a straight shooter. And the book is filled with examples of this. So let's go through some of this. You have here number 4, are you a patriot? What do you mean by that?
0: Do you love your country?
1: Mm-hmm.
0: Do you have emotion invested in the welfare of your country? Do you respect your country? All of those things are necessary for you to be a patriot. And, you know, I wrote the book because who knows how much longer we have, right?
1: Yeah.
0: And I figured I got all of this experience. I mean, you, me, I'm sorry I have to, I hope I'm not violating confidence, but you and I had dinner with Trump, along with Hannity and a couple of guys, all right? Geraldo was actually there, but they wouldn't let Geraldo have any food. But we had dinner, okay, in the residence, and it was a lot of laughs. It was jocular, even though we don't simpatico. We have our own views, but we all have one thing in common: we all love our country.
1: Mm-hmm.
0: And so. Don't give me 4th of July 250 and then go out and say, I'm voting for Al Saeed, who hates the country. Don't give me that.
1: We're just getting into this book. I really want to get into it. It's a great book. Folks, I want you to grab a copy by Bill O'Reilly, Confronting America, What Has to Change. I'm telling you, you're going to love this book. It is pure Bill O'Reilly, which is very, very intriguing. We'll be right back.
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12: A cold front headed this way could bring some rain later in the week. Until then, though, high pressure brings some really nice weather. It's mostly clear and comfortable again tonight. Temperatures cool down into the upper 50s to near 60. Lots of sunshine ahead on Wednesday. It's a little warmer. High temperatures are in the mid-80s. And then by Thursday, sunny and even warmer still with high temperatures back in the upper 80s. I'm meteorologist Amy Wilman. Monmouth in the NCN Weather Center.
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1: All my social media platforms, as well as Amazon right now, you can get a copy. Bill O'Reilly's great book, Confronting America, any major bookstore. If they don't have it, ask him for it. What has to change? You're going to find this book really compelling, fascinating. Really pure Bill O'Reilly. You're going to learn a lot from Bill O'Reilly if you take the time to listen to him and watch him and read his books. 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And if you see a post-purchase survey, please be sure to mention that you heard about Cozy Earth on the Mark Levin Show. Bill O'Reilly, a couple of chapters here in particular grab my attention, and that is, and I think it's a very, very important one, as a matter of fact, God help us. Tell us about that.
0: Well, the country is going secular, the United States of America. So I'm Roman Catholic, you're Jewish. And when I go to Mass, and I do go, I can't get behind in the repenting. You know what I mean, Levin? I get behind, I'm never going to catch up. So it's got to be a weekly situation. You know, the average age in the Mass is 75, and it's been declining for years. The neighborhoods in America that have the lowest level of crime, and I didn't know if you know this, are all neighborhoods with a very strong church-going population.
1: Hmm.
0: And let me give you a vivid example. In New York City, where I live, it is almost unheard of in the Jewish neighborhoods, and they're not lavish neighborhoods, a lot of them. Street crime is almost unheard of among New York Jews. I wish it were the same among Catholics, but it's not.
1: Mm-hmm.
0: And if you are a believer, that's why the chapter is God Help Us, you are far less likely to hurt your fellow man. It sounds trite, but it's true.
1: Mm-hmm.
0: If you don't give a fig about the person, then you'll hurt them. But if you say, I'm commanded not to hurt, to treat my brother as I want to be treated, then you're likely not to hurt the person. This is like second grade. But we get away from it. In fact, the media mocks people of faith. They mock them. And I'm going, that was once the strength of this country.
1: Mm-hmm.
0: When my father returned from World War II in 1946, He was in the occupation of Japan. He married my mother. We lived in Levittown, which was very heavily church-going, both to the synagogues and to the Catholic church and school. There wasn't any crime. In fact, if you lied or you shoplifted in Levittown and word got out, you were a pariah.
1: Mm-hmm.
0: People would come up and criticize you. Now, in America, they look for excuses not to punish criminals. And I wanted to get across that crime is a problem in this country. If you want to lower crime, the best way to do it is to encourage a belief in a higher power. I'm not a holy roller. Mm-hmm. I'm going by the stats.
1: Yeah, that's right. And in that vein, you have a section here called A Matter of Respect. So we're losing the connection to God. And what about a matter of respect?
0: Well, that comes right with it.
1: Mm-hmm.
0: Because if you don't believe in anything but yourself, and unfortunately it breaks my heart, I think maybe 50% of us are in that category now with the machines and the stupid social media. I mean, I make a nice living off it, but I know what it is. Mm-hmm. You don't care anything about anything but yourself. It doesn't bother you that other people get hosed. You know, my previous book was Confronting Evil, and the summation of the book was, if you don't confront evil, it will get worse. And in the last year, we have seen that with Iran and all kinds of stuff. If you look the other way, evil is not going to go away. It's not.
1: Mm-hmm.
0: Because these terrorists off the 9/11 25th anniversary, they have no respect for you. They have no respect for American values or American faith or anything. They'll blow your head off for mm-hmm. no reason. And so a decline of respect drives a lot of the social problems. But it's self-respect that people miss. If you're going to live your life pumping heroin into your system, your children, if you have them, are going to be neglected and abused. Your family is going to be destroyed. You yourself are going to be sitting someplace in squalid conditions doing what with your life? Yet if you say that about a drug addict or alcoholic, oh, you're mean. No, no, no, don't tell the truth about it. Where's your self-respect?
1: Mm-hmm.
0: That should be taught in every blanket school in the country. You've got to respect yourself by not doing things that are destructive.
1: And then you talk about another segment of our population in this section called the bubble people, who are really not engaged very much at all, right?
0: 50% of us.
1: Mm-hmm. It's a lot.
0: That's a lot of folks. So that crew, for some reason, and again, a lot of it goes back to bad parenting, and there's nothing the government can do to straighten out bad parenting. They can't come into your house and tell you to be a good mom or dad. Okay?
1: Mm-hmm.
0: The radical leftists say, well, the government will do that. Government will raise your kids. Mandami's going, oh, we'll raise your kids for you. No thanks. I'll handle it. Okay? But you have a situation now where everything is at your thumb. Everything you want is at your thumb. So it used to be, when I came home from school, I go out and play with my thug friends, and we shoot baskets and play football or whatever we would do. But we'd have to organize. We'd have to socialize. You don't have to do that now.
1: Mm-mm.
0: You can sit in that living room or that basement with that machine and punch up anything you want. And a lot of it's destructive. A lot of it is telling you to do bad things. Okay? What's the anecdote to that? It's going to get worse with AI. They're going to be able to duplicate horrendous behavior on the stupid machine. So we're living in an age now where these problems have to be defined and then dealt with. So drug addicts should not be allowed to run around shoplifting and assaulting and getting other people hooked on drugs and doing all this other stuff. They should be escorted into a therapeutic clinic. And countries have this, where they get rehab, whether they want the rehab or not. You take them off the street, you take the market away. They have no right to do this. You have no right to live on the street fouling a neighborhood. You have no right to do it. Yet our politicians back away. They're afraid. They are afraid because they'll be branded a racist or a mean person or whatever it may be. Mm-hmm. Well, I'm tired of it, and that's why I wrote the book. Here's the solution to the problem. Are you man enough or woman enough to do it? Unfortunately, the answer is no in a lot of cases.
1: In fact, in chapter 19, the beginning is, sometimes change is impossible, improvement not forthcoming, help is not on the way, only one strategy, tough it out. This is damn good advice. Folks, sometimes there's just one way to deal with something, and that's to deal with it and to tough it out. This is a great book by Bill O'Reilly, Confronting America, What Has to Change. It was just too quick of an interview. Bill, it's a fantastic book. You can get it at Amazon.com right now. You can get it in any major bookstore as well. It just came out today. Confronting America, What Has to Change. And this is a serious book, but an entertaining book. And it's important. I see one moral after another in this book. You don't pose it that way, but that's the way I see it. One lesson after another. And I think it's a great book and a great job, Bill. Congratulations to you.
0: Well, thanks for reading it. That's one of the things that I respect about you, is that before you go on the air and bloviate, you know what you're talking about.
1: Yeah.
0: How many people do that now? You know, it's like, tell me more. Right. We'll see. No. Do your research. And Levin does his research. And anytime you need me, Mark, just give me a call. And I really appreciate you reading the book.
1: Well, we love you here, buddy. We really do. You're a good man. And thank you. God bless you. You take care of yourself, okay?
0: You too, Mark.
1: All right, brother. Take care of yourself. Well, we'll be right back.
13: Mark Levin.
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16: This is Steve Woodward teeing off. Another National Football League season has kicked off, and with it, another case of a woke NFL alienating fans. This is the league that complied when some of its multimillionaire players kneeled, protesting the American flag. The league that embraced divisive Black Lives Matter, displaying BLM messaging everywhere. End racism. Choose love. The league that celebrated a sexually graphic performance by America-hating Bad Bunny during this year's Super Bowl. And now, this. The Buffalo Bills open their season in a new $2 billion stadium, substantially paid for by New York taxpayers. Fans rose for the national anthem, then were forced to oblige a rendition of Canada's anthem. Canada's. Goodwill toward Canadian Bills fans, or a pathetic anti-Trump gesture? American Anthem performances began in 1918 amid the agonies of World War I, before it was the anthem during a Chicago Cubs game. By World War II, it was NFL policy to perform it. Other sports followed. Never was the anthem a salute to fans. It honors sacrifices of America's military, including Civil War soldier Buffalo Bill Cody. The NFL just doesn't get it. Woke remains a joke. I'm Steve Woodward, entirely teed off.
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21: 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I am

0: 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It's a great company, folks, and they'll do right by you. Let's go to Murph, Germantown, Tennessee, the great WREC. Go right ahead, please.
1: Professor Levin, great to talk to you. Thank you so much for what you do. A couple of commentaries.
0: Yes, sir.
1: How is the Secretary of War following the instructions of the Commander-in-Chief a misdemeanor or a high crime? I can't figure that out, and I taught American government for 22 years.
0: Yeah, that's just BS. You're right. It's ridiculous.
1: Terry, yes, sir. What part of death to America does Mr. Massey not understand? Mm-hmm. According to Osama bin Laden, 1 hour of jihad is worth 60 hours of prayer. And the Quran in Surahs 8 and 9, make the non-believer your slave. Mm-hmm. What part of that does he not understand? Black and white. Thank you very much and all the best.
0: All right, Murph. Good call. Appreciate you. JT, Parklands, Florida on Sirius XM Satellite. Go right ahead.
2: Hey, good evening, Mark. So glad to speak with you, sir, and not first-time caller, but first-time getting through. I was listening to one of your clips earlier, and it made me apoplectic, as it does often when it was. It sounded like one of the imbecile congresswomen was talking to, it sounded like Scott Bessent, and wouldn't let him answer the question that he was asking.
0: Mm-hmm.
2: And I'm trying to figure out if there's any way that we can go towards what happens in British Parliament, where they're allowed to heckle the people that are, you know, commenting, because the things that these people say or ask and then never let the responders respond.
0: Now, I wish there was something like that, but let me suggest to you the Democrats would be better hecklers than the Republicans. I don't know why, but they just don't have it in them. And that Senate hearing today also with Kash Patel, I wasn't thrilled with one of the Republican senators, this guy John Kennedy. He's very in love with his words and so forth, which is fine. He's a very articulate man. But I just don't think it's a target practice every time one of our guys goes up there. I think it's wrong. There's very serious matters the FBI is involved in, very serious personnel and budget matters, I know, having been a chief of staff to an attorney general, and just trying to get into, you know, bestiality and stuff like that. It's just absurd. It's headline grabbing. You're dealing with a very serious agency. We're dealing with a country that has a lot of threats facing it, particularly from within, especially more now than in the past. And so I don't appreciate it when they waste the time and they turn it into a circus. I know the Democrats do that, but the Republicans need to cut it out. Thank you, my friend. Let's go to Brett, Spicewood, Texas. You're going to be the last caller on a Sirius XM satellite. Go right ahead.
3: Yes, sir. 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
0: Take his number. I mistimed here. We'll call you tomorrow, Brett. Apologize for that. We salute our armed forces, police officers, firefighters, emergency personnel, our truckers, the men and women in Iran, the men and women in Ukraine, the men and women in Israel. ICE. Did I mention ICE? We love you, folks. And you, the American people generally, you're the best of the best. 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
8: Federal authorities unsealed charges against a dozen people in the San Diego, California area for fraudulently collecting government child care payments amounting to more than $10 million. Assistant Attorney General Colin McDonald.
9: Fraud offenses for allegedly defrauding federal and state funds by running ghost daycares.
8: Surveillance showed the defendants had few and sometimes no actual children attending their facilities. President Trump has vowed to pursue alleged cases of fraud and waste in government programs. The combined fraud cases alleged in California are even larger than the one with Minnesota Bay Feeding Our Future, whose leader was sentenced to 41 years in prison. I'm Jennifer King.
10: The Federal Reserve is widely expected to lift its short-term interest rate Wednesday for the first time in 3 years to fight stubbornly high inflation. A move that will put the central bank at odds with President Trump's support for a cut.
11: While President Donald Trump has consistently advocated for lower interest rates to keep American enterprise competitive globally and ease borrowing costs for working families, the Fed's insistence on tightening policy risks dampening momentum. Higher benchmark rates translate into elevated costs for mortgages, auto loans, and credit cards, placing unnecessary strain on household budgets already affected by broader inflationary pressures. Pro-growth policies such as deregulation, domestic energy production, and tax incentives address supply-side issues far more effectively than artificial rate hikes that suppress economic activity. Bernie Bennett, Washington.
10: The House this evening has passed the AM Radio for Every Vehicle Act by a voice vote. The measure now goes to the Senate. On Wall Street, the Dow down by 328 points. The NASDAQ dropped 204. The S&P lower by 34. More at townhall.com.
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10: NATO jets have downed a drone in Lithuanian airspace.
13: Lithuania's National Crisis Management Center says the drone was downed around 60 miles west of the country's capital Vilnius and near the Kaunas Reservoir. The incursion follows a speech by NATO Secretary General Mark Rutte on Monday, where he said that strikes close to NATO territory showed Russian President Vladimir Putin's desperation and also his desire to sow fear and terror. Rutte added, such strikes would drive the transatlantic organization to increase its support for Kyiv. I'm Charles de Ledesma.
10: It was the first time a drone was shot down in Lithuanian airspace. Authorities did not comment on the drone's origin or purpose, saying further investigation was needed. But two Lithuanian senior officials said the device was likely carrying explosives. News and analysis at townhall.com. From Washington, I'm Keith Peters. Amid his country's trade war with the U.S., Canadian Prime Minister Mark Carney is heading to Europe. He hopes to foster deeper ties with the European Union.
14: Carney seeks a broader strategic partnership that could eventually give Canadians greater freedom to live, work, and study in Europe while stopping short of EU membership. The trip will put Carney back on a European stage after his Davos criticism of great power coercion drew a rebuke from President Trump. Canada has retaliated against American tariffs while Europe chose accommodation. Ottawa says its European drive is part of a broad effort to reduce dependence on the U.S. Rich Thomason reporting.
10: Prosecutors in California say they won't pursue the death penalty for Rob Reiner's son Nick and the killings of his parents. Nick Reiner was charged December 16th with first-degree murder and the stunning killings of the couple. More at townhall.com.
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16: This nice taste of fall-like weather will continue into Wednesday. Our next chance for rain arrives by the time we get to Friday. Overnight tonight, it's mostly clear and comfortable. Temperatures fall into the upper 50s to near 60 degrees. It's another sunny day on Wednesday. High temperatures are back in the mid-80s. And Thursday looks nice, but it will be warmer. It's sunny with highs in the upper 80s. I'm meteorologist Amy Wilmuth for the NCN Weather Center.
17: WEEB, we've got you by the ears. Rising from the heart of the swamp, a beacon of truth is casting its light. From sea to shining sea, The Vince Show. Here's Vince Colonnais.
18: Okay, 844-484-3872, 844-4 the USA. That's the way to join us today. Coast to coast, sea to shining sea. Get in here on the program. As always, great to be with you, America. We've got A big decision from the United States Supreme Court overnight, a frustrating one, as they say, no, we just don't have time to protect America's mail-in ballots, that Americans can't be certain that the ballots that are arriving through the mail are actually only sent by Americans. Isn't that crazy? Isn't that nuts? Now, this is a thing that the president has been working on for a long time. He's been trying to make this work with the United States Postal Service. He didn't want the Postal Service in the business of handling ballots that didn't belong to Americans. And he sought to protect America's mail-in ballots, which makes a lot of sense. If you go back to the Carter-Baker Commission of the early 2000s, Jimmy Carter, the late Democrat president, was saying, you know, the use of mail-in ballots, that's the single biggest vector for fraud. We should do more to safeguard that. And President Trump said, you know what, he's right about that. Let's do it. And now the United States Supreme Court, after a long litigation process that played its way out through a whole bunch of lawsuits by the left and a whole bunch of courts trying to make a stink about this, the Supreme Court now saying, we're just out of time. We just don't have enough time to fix America's elections. Maybe in a future election, but not right now. What do you mean not right now? What do you mean we don't have enough time? How did that happen? Here's the New York Times today. You ready? With a series of lies in every single sentence in this piece, but you'll get the gist of it. The Supreme Court on Monday blocked a Trump administration plan to dramatically change how Americans vote by mail in the lead up to the midterm elections. Not a change at all, by the way. Not a change. It would be the same thing. You put it in the mail. It's the same process as always. It would dramatically change how illegals participate in our elections. Not at all is what the president intended to do. The New York Times lies to you in the first words. A major loss for President Trump. Yeah, and the whole country. President Trump has long claimed without evidence that fraud is rampant in mail voting. I just pointed to the evidence. Jimmy Carter said this. The New York Times said this. Wait, didn't Adam Liptak say this back in the day, Jim? That the New York Times had written back in the early 2010s that mail-in balloting was a massive, massive vulnerability for fraud. The New York Times wrote that, but they've memory-holed that ever since. The Orwellian newspaper that they are. The ruling was a resounding win for Democrats. Democrat-led states and voting rights groups, so-called voting rights groups, which had argued that the plan was unconstitutional, an existential threat to the democratic process. What a fun and demented sentence that is. It's a resounding win for Democrats. Why would it be a win for Democrats to not protect mail-in ballots? The president wasn't trying to protect Republican votes. He was protecting all votes, whatever party you're voting for. Democrat, Republican, Independent, Green, whatever. Every one of these ballots would be protected by this move. It was a resounding win for Democrats. Why? Because they benefit from fraud. The Trump administration's efforts, they said, would introduce chaos and confusion as early voting gears up in many states. Not so. It would introduce clarity. It would introduce confidence. It would make voters more likely to believe the results of the election. But the New York Times lies to you. That's a lie. That's a lie per paragraph, Jim. Every sentence, every paragraph, a lie from the New York Times. Here's another one. Still, the weeks-long legal tussle over the issue may have sown its own kind of confusion. A victory of sorts for Mr. Trump as he seeks to cast doubt on the integrity of the vote in an election his party might lose. That's what he's seeking to do? To cast doubt? Because last I checked, he was the guy who was trying to bring clarity to the freaking process. Not to cast doubt. To get rid of all doubt. Another lie. Okay, let's try sentence five. Maybe they start to tell the truth at some point in this piece. In a one-paragraph explanation, the court's majority wrote that the government was, quote, unlikely to succeed on the merits at the conclusion of additional litigation on the issue. Okay, a flat assessment of the majority's opinion here. The majority's order was unsigned, as that is typical in emergency rulings. It gave no vote count. Now, Justice Brett Kavanaugh was one of the people who joined the majority, but he wrote a one-paragraph concurrence here, meaning he's got a different opinion he'd like to share. Writing for himself alone, he said that there was, quote, at least a fair prospect that new mail ballot rules issued by the Postal Service fell within its purview under federal statutes, but that allowing those changes so close to the midterms would be arbitrary and capricious. State and local elections officials, he wrote, would not have sufficient time to reasonably implement the changes. Okay. Now let's go with that for a moment. Why is it that states would not have sufficient time to establish protections for mail-in ballots by American citizens? Why is that? The answer is obvious. It's the left. It's the left. President Trump put this forward many months ago, more than enough time to protect America's ballots. The left filed suit. This was an act of lawfare. That's the expression. Lawfare. To grind all of this to a halt, found favorable judges who would play ball with them in order to slow this down up until now. And now you've got Supreme Court justices saying, we just don't have enough time. Not enough time. And these courts were part of this. This is what Supreme Court Justice Samuel Alito and Supreme Court Justice Clarence Thomas, the two greatest justices on the Supreme Court, have just assessed. Justice Alito, in his opinion last night, said the following. The plaintiff states, these would be the Democrat states, cannot claim the timing of the rule tilts the equities in their favor when they and courts hearing their claims are responsible for the delay. Not only was the government subject to months of premature litigation and a series of injunctions that this court later determined were likely issued without jurisdiction, the government had to wait nearly another full month for this court to issue its decision so holding. The district court issued a nationwide injunction based on claims asserted by several plaintiff organizations that likely lack standing, meaning the case could not have been brought anyway. The district court entered several injunctions months later prohibiting the government from undertaking that rulemaking. So Alito's got words for everybody. He's smacking everybody involved here. It's like, what are you doing? It's these left-wing plaintiffs. They don't even have standing to bring this case. And then you've got these left-wing courts completely out of control. They're treating the case as if it's legitimate against the security of American mail-in ballots. And then it gets to the Supreme Court, and this court dragged its feet to get an answer on it. So now when we finally get one, the majority is claiming we're just out of time. There's just no way we can protect these elections. Bull crap. It should never have reached this level, and it did. I warned you about this. Remember, Ketanji Brown Jackson indicated that she wanted responses from all of the interested parties, and she was in no hurry to get them. She extended the deadline beyond any sense of emergency whatsoever. Just get it to me eventually. Eventually ain't going to cut it. Not when the election is this close. And so we get a really crappy decision from the Supreme Court. And Justice Alito is about as ticked off as you can possibly be as a Supreme Court justice writing a minority opinion in this emergency order. It's insanity. Now, the President of the United States is also weighing in on all of this. He's pretty upset about it. He said Republicans just got another bad decision from the United States Supreme Court. One that the court system took forever to give. And then blamed it in part on no time left to implement a solution to our totally corrupt and out of control mail-in voting disaster, which is a laughingstock all over the world. And where we are the only country that has to endure such a nation-destroying scam. Justices Alito and Thomas, the president writes, legends both, strongly disagreed with this horrible, highly political ruling. It's a big loss for Republicans and America itself, and it makes cheating by the radical left Democrats on mail-in ballots a much easier thing to do. And now they've got an open field to do it. The Supreme Court has really let our country down. Certain justices are petrified of these crazed and depraved Democrats and are totally unable to show the courage necessary to save our America. Their horrible decision on tariffs will cost the United States for many years to come, trillions and trillions of dollars. They didn't even state that money paid does not have to be paid back, much to the benefit of entities that truly hate our country and have been ripping it off for years, unnecessarily costing us immediately billions of dollars. Likewise, the Supreme Court's decision on birthright citizenship is a complete and total disaster for America. And it's already led to massive corruption with respect to citizenship in our country. The damage done to the country is incalculable, and they know this, just as everyone else does. It is an irreparable and unrecoverable harm. The court's inability and unwillingness to do the right thing for our country will go down in a very negative way in the annals of history. This Supreme Court is bullied and cajoled by the radical left into making decisions that have set America back at least 100 years. These are not the people I interviewed to serve on the United States Supreme Court. Yeah, think about it. He wasn't joined by his own justices, the guys he picked. He wasn't joined by Gorsuch. He wasn't joined by Kavanaugh. He wasn't joined by Amy Coney Barrett. Justice Alito, Justice Thomas. Isn't it interesting? They adhere to the Constitution. They adhere to the rule of law. And they see what's going on. And they have the courage to say it. They are demonstrating a Trump-like courage. This has been one of these. This is as always, I tell you, the Trump era is a very revealing era. It's a clarifying era in American politics. It teaches you who has testicular fortitude and who does not. Who has courage and who does not. Who is fighting on your side and who is not. Who is weak in the face of threats to our country and its sovereignty and who is not. We're learning a lot, aren't we? We're learning a tremendous amount. Some of it's disappointing, but it's very clarifying. Very. The president says that these are merely a shell of their original selves, a court that is costing the United States trillions of dollars with shockingly bad rulings that are of such magnitude that it won't be easily possible for our country to recover or heal. It is a court that will go down as having rendered some of the most destructive, hurtful, and damaging decisions in our country's history. It's not easy for me to write this criticism of the United States Supreme Court, says the president. It will likely cost me dearly for years to come. But I feel it my obligation and duty as president to do so for the America we love. Thank you for your attention to this very important matter. God bless the United States of America.

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0: The show focused on what's good for America. 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
1: You know, do we have evidence of mail-in ballot fraud? Is there any evidence out there of that? The New York Times says there's no evidence. Did you hear that? They said without evidence. There's no evidence of this. Really? Here's the Attorney General of the United States.
2: What evidence does the Department of Justice have that the new mail ballot rules, which are obviously in legal contention right now, prevent fraud?
3: Well, there's a lot of evidence. I mean, well, by the way, it almost answers the question. By definition, if you're using mail-in voting, the potential for fraud is greater than in-person voting with ID. Okay, yep. So there can be no dispute that
4: what is the evidence for that?
1: Oh God!
3: Well, it's
1: who
3: common.
1: Is this child doing the interview? Who is this person? Don't you have to know something about the subject before you engage in the interview? She said, "What is the evidence for that?" How many times do I have to cite the freaking Carter Baker Commission? How about the New York Times and Adam Liptak? How about the use of mail-in ballots to commit fraud in American elections? How much? So this person knows nothing. What's the evidence for this?
3: I mean, first of all, there's documented proof of in multiple places, red and blue states, of envelopes coming in that clearly were not from somebody who should be who was authorized to use mail-in voting. Different rules have different states have different rules on when mail-in voting is allowed. So every state, every auditor in every single state has uncovered evidence of mail-in voting where there was potential fraud.
1: Every state.
3: And so what President Trump is doing, and what the executive order that President Trump signed wants to do is make sure that we're eliminating fraud in our elections. And so there is, I don't even think that, well, and any honest broker will concede that mail-in voting, even though there are benefits, especially for people in the military, people who can't go to the polling stations, the potential for fraud is obvious. Because
2: you mentioned states. What states are you looking at?
3: Well, we're looking at multiple states, and we have been. I don't want to say all 50, but certainly multiple states we are looking at. And by we, I don't just mean the Department of Justice. I mean the entire executive branch.
1: You know, I think the president has brought up the Jimmy Carter thing before. Almost certain I've heard him talk about this. It would be advisable for Todd Blanche to wield this in the face of these sorts of adversarial interviews. Yeah, President Carter. What's your evidence? President Carter. It's not that hard. That's the kind of thing J.D. Vance would whip out. You know what I mean? If J.D. Vance was seated with the New York Times, what's your evidence? About President Carter? And then what did they say? Their mouths just hang agape as they stare at you, drool hanging down, not sure what to say. You know, bring receipts to these conversations for sure, but it still doesn't change the fact that he's right, she's wrong, and this needs to be fixed.
5: She is Nicole Saganga. Saganga.
1: Never heard
5: from
1: of her.
5: From CBS News?
1: CBS News. I haven't heard of her. I don't know what she knows. She's not demonstrating that she has knowledge on this subject. Maybe she does. Maybe this is just kind of that poisonous routine, you know, kind of a Leslie Stahl-esque interview where she pretends she doesn't know anything at all. There's no evidence for that, sir. There's lots of evidence. You're just involved in a cover-up. I've got a lot more to get to on The Vince Show.
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6: The midterms are almost here, and Republicans could be in deep trouble. Polls show Democrats leading in key races. Tonight, Rob Finnerty on Newsmax reveals the growing threat from the DSA and the radical left. With less than 60 days to go, Finnerty says it's time for the GOP to hit the panic button. The House may go, and control of the Senate is up for grabs. 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Tallarico, El Sayed, AOC, Bernie Sanders. Finnerty reveals President Trump's secret plan to fight back. Don't miss Finnerty tonight at 8 p.m. Eastern on Newsmax. 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
5: A cold front headed this way could bring some rain later in the week. Until then, though, high pressure brings some really nice weather. It's mostly clear and comfortable again tonight. Temperatures cool down into the upper 50s to near 60. Lots of sunshine ahead on Wednesday. It's a little warmer. High temperatures are in the mid-80s. And then by Thursday, sunny and even warmer still with high temperatures back in the upper 80s. I'm meteorologist Amy Wilmoth in the NCN Weather Center.
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7: Okay. Hey, you know, we're getting audio in from Kash Patel's hearing today, testifying before a Senate committee. Chuck Grassley is the chairman. And just to give you a sense of how all of this is going, I get the value of congressional oversight. I get that it's important. I get that members of the executive branch should go and testify. But this is a circus. It is a complete circus. The Democrats are not interested in legitimate congressional oversight. They're interested in smearing the FBI director. and trying to scandalize the Trump administration. It's nothing more than a scandal-mongering event. And it's honestly a gigantic waste of the American people's time. But here's an example. This is not even Cash Patel. This is Chuck Grassley and Cory Booker going at each other. Chuck Grassley, remember, 92 years old, having to put Cory Booker in line. Listen,
8: you're going to interfere with Senator Graham, asking her questions too.
9: I certainly will not.
8: Too, as well. Or are you done now? Ready to shut up?
9: I am done, sir.
8: Senator Graham.
10: Thank you, Mr. Chairman. And thank you, Director Patel, for being here today and for your continued service to this country.
7: Are you going to shut up? Is this Chuck Grassley? Oh, that's a classic.
10: Shut up.
7: It's time to shut up. Cory Booker, finally, somebody told him. Then you had like crazy Maisie Hirono today. When are you going to respond to my letter? And Cash Patel's like, we did respond to your letter, lady. You have access to the internet?
10: Patel, when can we expect your response to our letter?
11: I actually provided for the first time ever, no director did before, a full analysis of not only my travel records, but Director Comey and Ray's as well. And when
10: so
11: you look at that.
10: Is there a date anywhere in there for when you're going to respond to us?
7: By the way, he just posted this recently, this letter. Did you see this, Jim? It's pretty comprehensive. Cash goes over how he is really limiting his travel. The FBI director is required by statute to use government jets in order to move about. And so Cash has made a concerted effort to limit his travel, as well as to not use Reagan National Airport as the airport of his departures and arrivals, because it costs a lot more money to do it from Reagan, apparently. So he is instead going to Andrews Air Force Base instead to do these flights. And so he's been conscientious of the expenses that are involved with flying. He also compares himself to Christopher Wray and James Comey. And in that comparison, he comes out looking great, because both of those guys spent a crap ton of American taxpayer dollars, not to be conscientious, but instead to fly like crazy out of Reagan National at tremendous expense to the American people. So Cash does come out looking really good here. Crazy Maisie has, I don't know, it could just be her idiocy that accounts for this. She has no idea that Cash Patel responded.
11: This of not only my travel records, but Director Comey and Ray's as well. And when you look at that.
10: Is there a date anywhere in there for when you're going to respond to us?
11: It's already been responded to.
10: What was that?
11: It's already been responded to. That letter is public.
10: I don't have the response. Do you have it right there with you? Maybe you can hand it to me.
11: You can
10: look
11: it up.
10: And the reason I asked that is I had a director who said that there was a report that he had right then and there, and it didn't come to me until a lot later. So if you have a response, give it to me right now, please.
11: It's public. Go look it up.
10: I assume that there is no response. I'm not going to be holding my breath that you're going to provide that response. So anyway,
7: she just barrels on. Maybe he needs to, like, do a finger painting for her or something. It's possible that she's just illiterate. Like, even if they did print it out and put it in front of her, she wouldn't be able to read it. She's a whack job. What is it with her? You know, she asks all those questions. She's like, tell me about your sex life. You notice that? Maisie Hirono always wants to know about the sex lives of every single nominee. I'm like, really? Is that how you get your chuckles? You waste time in these Senate hearings? Kind of gross. And then there's Cash Patel today with Senator Peter Welch. Who, a Democrat, and it went down this way. Listen to this.
12: Pete, do you believe that?
11: What I believe in is the rule of law. What I will always believe
12: the rule of
11: is
12: law
11: executing
12: is a president
11: the rule of law.
12: Saying in advance that
11: are you
12: he
11: done with your campaign
12: election?
11: Ad? By the way,
12: it's been rigged.
11: I want to know how your wealth increased 4,000% since you became a United States Senator. That's a magic act all Americans should be about.
12: Mr. Patel.
13: Let's knock it off. Senator Welch, proceed to ask your questions, and the witness will answer the questions.
12: Thank you very much, Mr. Chairman.
7: That wasn't Chuck Grassley. I don't know who that was. That was Cornyn? Oh. You're right. I suspected it was Cornyn. I didn't want to declare it, but thank you for confirming it. Yeah, it's Cornyn. Of course. What a phenomenal dunk by Cash Patel, and then John freaking Cornyn jumps in front of it. I don't know how you got so rich. 4,000% increase in wealth? As a public servant? Do tell. Could that be the basis for an FBI investigation? I'm the guy that you may want to tell this about. What a dumpster fire. Now, meanwhile, Cash did bring some very interesting information to the hearing. You know that the FBI has captured 10 of their top 10 most wanted fugitives. Now, you might say, well, then they've cleared the list. No, the way it works is every time you catch one, they add somebody else to the list, so it just keeps being popular. But so far, this FBI, led by Cash, they've caught 10.
14: In 2025, according to the Uniform Crime Report, we delivered the largest reduction in the murder rate in the history of America. We, the FBI, captured more than 2.5 times the number of the top 10 most wanted fugitives on the FBI's list from the prior administration. In fact, Mr. Chairman, I'm proud to announce today, and I hate to correct you, we haven't captured 9 of the top 10 most individuals on our list. We've captured 10. Just this past weekend, we captured a thug down in Venezuela who is on our most wanted list and on the run for years. He has been captured, apprehended, and is on his way back to the United States of America. That's 10 of 10. Nobody in the FBI history has done that. This year is just another example of how this FBI is capturing literally the worst of the worst all around the world. On top of that, we've captured 6 of the most wanted fraudsters.
7: That's a big list, too. You know, the fraudster list is a J.D. Vance special. J.D. Vance, he woke up one day and he goes, why don't we have a list of the top 10 fraudsters who are wanted in the United States? And he called Cash, and Cash said, you know what? You're totally right about that. We should have a list of fraudsters. In fact, this is from Kansas City yesterday, Cash Patel talking about all of the fraudsters who've been arrested, which is great. This is separate and distinct from the top 10 most wanted among all of the fugitives.
14: Listen. Thanks to the Vice President, we put together the most wanted fraudsters list. And in just the last 3 months, Mr. Vice President, as you know, we have captured 5 of the most wanted fraudsters. They were on the run for a collective 4,000 days. We went to 3 separate continents and captured fraud totaling value of $2 billion, 5 in just 3 short months. But, Mr. Vice President, we have even more good news for you today and for the American people, and a message to the world that we will manhunt these fraudsters on every corner of the planet. Just this past weekend, the Federal Bureau of Investigation, along with our international law enforcement partners, captured Emily Tai, a most wanted fraudster on our most wanted fraudster list in Vietnam, who had been there hiding since at least 2023. She herself was responsible for more than $100 million of Medicaid fraud. So as a result of the Vice President's most wanted fraudsters list, this FBI and our state and local partners, along with our international law enforcement partners, have captured 6 of the most wanted fraudsters on planet Earth, spanning almost every continent in the world and totaling over $2 billion in just 3 short months. And I hope to bring the same resolve that we did with the FBI's top 10 most wanted list to this most wanted fraudsters list and double that number by the end of the year.
7: That'd be amazing. That would be amazing. They were offering a $150,000 reward for her arrest and conviction. And apparently she was charged a couple years back. It was 2022. She was charged by indictment with conspiracy to commit health care fraud. Yet she's been running free on planet Earth until this FBI hunted her down. She was hit with an indictment, conspiracy to commit health care fraud, conspiracy to defraud the United States and pay and receive health care kickbacks and payment of kickbacks in connection with a federal health care program. The indictment alleged that beginning around 2019, she contracted with marketers to refer signed doctor's orders and beneficiary DNA samples to her laboratory in exchange for a percentage of the reimbursements. Send it to me and we'll give you a cut. The genetic testing, for which Medicare often paid several thousands of dollars per beneficiary, was not medically necessary and often was not used in a beneficiary's medical treatment at all. During this time period, her lab billed Medicare approximately, you ready for the number? $142 million. Medicare, that's money out of your paycheck to her for genetic testing. She was paid approximately $95 million on those claims. Yep. She escaped the country, and then she's been found. She's been found, hauled in on that top most wanted fraudsters list. Great job by the FBI here as these guys get her back into custody, which is good. Keep hunting them down. Keep hunting them down. Yeah, we've had a good testimony today from Cash. I imagine he woke up this morning and he was like, crap. I got to go talk to these guys. I've got to have a conversation with them. He did have a lot to say also about the FBI's ability to protect these events. You know, the reality is we've had a lot of big events in the United States this year. A lot. The IndyCar races, the America 250 events, the World Cup. We have a lot. Listen to FBI Director Kash Patel explaining what it's taken to protect each of those events.
15: While doing all this great work for the American people and the world, the FBI prepared for the largest influx of tourists between the Club World Cup, two F1 races, protected 300,000 Americans in the Olympics, and then across six America 250 events and this year's World Cup alone, we welcomed over 12 million visitors to the United States to attend these events. Not one single security incident occurred at any single one of these events. No major security incidents. With our partners, this is how we keep America safe. This is what happens when we back the blue, and this new FBI has rebuilt to crush violent crime and defend the homeland. While doing all this great work for the American people.
7: Look, isn't that great? So anyway, good rundown for them. It's miserable, though. You got to go before these hearings and deal with, like, crazy Maisie Hirono and Peter Welch and Sheldon Whitehouse. Ugh, that guy. What a punk that dude is. Sheldon Whiteclub? He's going after Kash Patel, and he's doing this, like, Jeffrey Epstein nonsense. He's doing the Epstein thing again. It's all about Epstein. Meanwhile, of course, like, the left owns the entire Epstein scandal. That's their thing. And I saw today that I think it was Kash Patel shared this, and the FBI did as well, that they just tweeted out a list of all of Sheldon Whitehouse's club memberships and how he's a member of an all-white club. This is true. There's no minorities allowed in Sheldon Whitehouse's club. That's a big thing. And he's embarrassed by it, which is why it's hilarious to constantly remind people of it. And the FBI is absolutely dunking on him today. Well-deserved. Very well-deserved. If you're busting fraudsters and catching everybody on the top 10 most wanted list and protecting all the major events in the country, and the cherry on top is that you get to dunk on Sheldon Whitehouse, you're doing a great job. More ahead on The Vince Show.
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0: With me now is retired Air Force Colonel Andy Orander. 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

0: Meanwhile, over in the House of Representatives today, House Judiciary hearings going on about sanctuary cities. The left keeps allowing criminals to destroy American communities and get away with it, foreign criminals. And one of the guys who is defending that scheme is the Levi Strauss heir, Dan Goldman, the congressman. He's a scumbag. He's up on the dais today, and he started bringing up dirt that he thinks he surfaced about one of the sheriffs from the state of New York who was seated in front of him. He's trying to dirty up the sheriff. Now, remember, there are angel families, people who have lost loved ones, seated there listening to all of this as Dan Goldman turns this hearing into a circus.
1: Sheriff Abshaw, you said in your opening statement that you go to work every day to protect victims and their families like these witnesses next to you. Is that right?
2: Yes.
1: And part of that responsibility is to work with victims' families to investigate the crimes, like the murders, that their loved ones suffered, right?
2: Yes.
1: In fact, in your opening statement, you said your job, that every day you wake up to stand up for families whose children have been murdered, correct?
2: Yes.
1: Now, in the spring of 2015, you had sexual relations with a woman named Mirella Mascarelli at the Turning Point Resort Casino, correct?
2: Only a degenerate politician like you would bring this
1: yes
2: up.
1: Yes or no, did you?
2: Only a degenerate politician
1: okay, well,
2: like you would
1: you
2: bring up.
1: Previously, Sheriff Akshar, you previously acknowledged, quote, having a brief consensual relationship with Ms. Mascarelli. Who is Ms. Mascarelli? How did you meet her?
2: You really should be ashamed of yourself to bring something like this up at a
1: well,
2: hearing
1: sir,
2: like
1: I think
2: this.
1: It's very relevant to your credibility because Ms. Mascarelli was the mother of a murder victim, correct?
2: You're a degenerate.
1: And you supervised that case when you were a captain in the same sheriff's office that you now run, correct?
2: You're a degenerate.
1: All right, well, you're not going to answer the question.
0: By the way, the sheriff speaks for all of us as he says this.
1: All of this is part of the public record. And in fact, the victim, the perpetrator, the defendant, was convicted in 2014, and you testified surrounding that first trial. You then got intoxicated with Ms. Mascarelli in 2015, about 2 years after this occurred, admitted yourself having sexual relations with her, and then, this was 2 years later, the case was overturned on appeal and it had to be retried, correct?
2: I'm sorry to the angel families that are here that you have to...
1: Mr.
2: Goldman,
1: I am sorry as well
2: sting.
1: That my Republican colleagues have brought you here to try to represent law enforcement as somebody who stands up for the families of victims like this. And yet you would prey and take advantage of a woman who says that the sexual relations you had was not consensual.
0: What a tool.
3: Gentlemen's time.
1: That
3: gentle ladies,
1: is a shame.
3: Time has expired.
2: Governor Hochul will be proud of you.
3: Sheriff Akshar, I want to apologize on behalf of the committee for that obvious smear attempt. I can say that the gentleman from New York has now lived down to all of my expectations.
1: Sheriff.
0: I'm telling you, I don't know what the value is in having Democrats attend these hearings. Republicans should just do field hearings or something. Just exclude them. They're useless. They turn all of this into a spectacle. I mean, it's fun that they get thrown into the dunk tank immediately by both the witnesses and the Republicans on the dais, except for John Cornyn, of course. People like Cornyn. Cornyn rolls over for the Dems. But everybody else, you know, takes turns dunking on Dan Goldman. That's fine. But what a waste of time. More ahead on The Vince Show.
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5: This is Steve Woodward teeing off. Another National Football League season has kicked off, and with it, another case of a woke NFL alienating fans. This is the league that complied when some of its multimillionaire players kneeled, protesting the American flag. The league that embraced divisive Black Lives Matter, displaying BLM messaging everywhere. End racism. Choose love. The league that celebrated a sexually graphic performance by America-hating Bad Bunny during this year's Super Bowl. And now, this. the Buffalo Bills open their season in a new $2 billion stadium, substantially paid for by New York taxpayers. Fans rose for the national anthem, then were forced to oblige a rendition of Canada's anthem. Canada's. Goodwill toward Canadian Bills fans or a pathetic anti-Trump gesture? American anthem performances began in 1918 amid the agonies of World War I, before it was the anthem during a Chicago Cubs game. By World War II, it was NFL policy to perform it. Other sports followed. Never was the anthem a salute to fans. It honors sacrifices of America's military, including Civil War soldier Buffalo Bill Cody. The NFL just doesn't get it. Woke remains a joke. I'm Steve Woodward, entirely teed off.
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9: This hour from Town Hall, I'm Keith Peters in Washington. The House this evening passed the AM Radio for Every Vehicle Act by a voice vote. National Religious Broadcasters Vice President of Public Policy and Salem Media Vice President of Public Affairs Nick Anderson said, "Make no mistake, House passage of the AM Radio for Every Vehicle Act is a tremendous victory for Christian broadcasters and communicators across the country. 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The measure now goes to the Senate. Salem Media is the parent company of Town Hall News. President Trump is dismissing worries about AI going rogue as a sick conspiracy against AI and data centers.
10: Industry leaders say the development of artificial intelligence should slow down to give safety efforts time to catch up.
11: These people are noticing that the recent instance,
10: AI safety researcher Raymond Douglas,
11: are much worse than a lot of people were expecting, and that we need to do something pretty serious to handle them and make sure that something terrible doesn't happen.
10: He tells Sky News,
11: "One way of making an AI not do something bad is to put guardrails around it so that even if it tries, it can't break out of the box or something like that."
10: But in a social media post, President Trump says the only guardrail needed is, quote, "a strong and smart high IQ president," suggesting the U.S. has that in him. I'm Ben Thomas.
9: Attorney General Todd Blanche says the Trump administration does not like the Supreme Court's recent mail ballot ruling but will follow it.
12: Of course, we're going to comply with the Supreme Court's decision, as we always do. That doesn't mean that we're not going to do everything in this administration that we can to make sure that there are free and fair elections.
9: On Wall Street, the Dow down by 328 points, the S&P lower by 34. More on these stories at townhall.com.
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9: In the race for artificial intelligence dominance, some experts say China is nipping at the heels of the U.S.
15: At least two Chinese AI models pose serious challenges to their American counterparts. The latest AI developments have taken on added significance ahead of an expected visit to Washington this month by Chinese President Xi. China has expressed worries about AI's risks to security and governance. The U.S. has accused China of extracting capabilities from American AI models to advance its own models. It's a claim that China denies. Rich Thomason reporting.
9: Seven non-citizens in Texas have been charged with illegally voting in federal elections or falsely claiming U.S. citizenship. That according to the U.S. Attorney for the Northern District of Texas. News and analysis at townhall.com. From Washington, I'm Keith Peters. The youngest mayor in the state of Georgia who made history has been removed from office. Correspondent Laura Winters reports.
7: The mayor of Stockbridge, Georgia, who made history as he became the state's youngest mayor, is out. Jaden Williams, who just turned 23 years old, removed from office just 10 months after taking the job, following allegations that he misused city funds. Williams is accused of using his city-issued credit card for more than $4,000 in personal expenses, including meals at restaurants, clothing, haircuts, and a movie. City workers noticing unusual transactions and notifying the city's legal team. Laura Winters, Atlanta.
9: China has introduced new border control rules that could ban citizens from leaving the country if they engage in illegal activities threatening national or industrial security. The rules that took effect Tuesday reflect concerns about technology. More at Town Hall.
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17: This nice taste of fall-like weather will continue into Wednesday. Our next chance for rain arrives by the time we get to Friday. Overnight tonight, it's mostly clear and comfortable. Temperatures fall into the upper 50s to near 60 degrees. It's another sunny day on Wednesday. High temperatures are back in the mid-80s. And Thursday looks nice, but it will be warmer. It's sunny with highs in the upper 80s. I'm meteorologist Amy Wilmoth for the NCN Weather Center.
8: 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Rising from the heart of the swamp, a beacon of truth is casting its light. From sea to shining sea, The Vince Show. Here's Vince Colonnais.
0: All right, 844-484-3872, 844-4-THE-USA. That's the way to join us today, from coast to coast, from sea to shining sea. Jim, you see this video with Gavin Newsom and Jake Tapper out in a... They're out in a stream. They're waiting. They're fly fishing together. I should say, not well. Not well. I'm not going to pretend I'm like a master fly fisherman, master angler or anything, but boy, I know how to cast better than Jake Tapper and Gavin Newsom. I don't even think they've ever done it before. They were flicking their wrists like they were, you know, throwing a spin rod or something. It's a very different cast when you're throwing a fly rod, you know, depending on how much space you have. If you have, you ever see those beautiful shots when you're fly fishing, they'll take pictures of it. Of all that line whipping behind you, it's an overhead cast. You're not breaking your wrist during the throw. And they have a bunch of space behind them, and they're not using it well. They're just kind of lazily, like, wrist flicking the line, and I don't think they're concentrating on fish at all. They're just running their mouths. Also, there's the roll cast. I got to tighten up my roll cast. It's easy, like, so if you don't have a lot of space behind you, you can, you know, quickly get the line out. Boy, I've got to go fly fishing again, Jim. We should do that sometime. It is a therapeutic event. But not when you're watching these two idiots. So they're out in the water. They're fly fishing, allegedly. And as they're doing it, they're yammering on about whether Gavin Newsom's going to run for president. Now, the answer to that is obviously yes. I don't know why they're wasting oxygen on this, scaring the fish. You know, what are they doing? But here's what they said. It involves Kamala Harris. Listen to this.
18: Yeah, it's
19: a lot of Democrats.
18: 31 flavors. And
19: you're not even the only Californian.
18: No, right. Yeah.
19: You got Brokana,
18: yeah.
19: Kamala,
18: Yeah, I don't know if she runs, but we'll see.
19: I know she's called around.
18: Yeah, but I wouldn't run if she ran.
19: If she runs, you will not?
18: Of course not. Why would I? I wouldn't do that to her. I wouldn't do it to me. Why would I? I wouldn't do that to you. I wouldn't waste everyone's time. Who needs that?
19: What do you mean? That doesn't even make sense to me.
18: I wouldn't. But first of all, electorally, it's a gift from God for everybody else. They enjoy the hell out of it. Mutual assured destruction. It services no greater good.
19: I mean, you do whatever you want. I don't care. But like, but my counter argument would be like, you know, she had a shot.
18: Yeah.
19: And you've never run, and she's run twice.
18: Yeah. That'd be the approach to the campaign, certainly. That would be the case you'd make. Pretty good one, actually. You know, that's objectively true. But I know what that means. I know her base of supporters. I know her friends. The Venn diagram on that is just pure crossover.
0: Wait.
18: It's not, I wouldn't do that.
0: I'm sorry. Did you hear the end of that? Did you hear what he said? I know her supporters. I know her friends. Yeah, the Venn diagram on that. The Venn diagram? Whoever heard of a Venn diagram? It's not even a thing. It's a Venn diagram. You over-greased whack job. It's the Venn diagram.
20: Maybe it's just a really peaceful diagram.
0: It's a peaceful diagram. What is he talking about?
18: Like, that would be the case you'd make. Pretty good one, actually. You know, that's objectively true. But I know what that means. I know her base of supporters. I know her friends. The Venn diagram on that is just pure crossover.
0: Oh, my gosh. I hope they run against each other. Two idiots, neither of whom know what a Venn diagram even is. I don't know. How is it possible that both of them have Venn diagram obsessions? So he doesn't know what a Zen. He says it's a Zen. And then there's Kamala. You remember Kamala? She doesn't even know what a Venn diagram is. She thinks the minimum number of circles you need are three.
21: Through the lens of something I love, which is to always think about complex issues through the frame of a Venn diagram. I love Venn diagrams. I love Venn diagrams. So,
22: see what I'm saying? It's nerdy. I'm just saying.
21: So the three circles, and you can do more. Nobody says a Venn diagram has to only be three circles, right?
0: What? Has she ever made a Venn diagram in her life? What are you talking? Usually, you can start with two. You don't have to have three. These people have no idea about anything. The only thing they care about is power. It's the only thing. They will lie to you about everything, even simple things that school children know. Venn diagrams require three circles. You can have more. And then you've got Gavin Newsom. The Venn diagram. It's a lot of intersection there. These people know nothing. Gavin Newsom lied to a voter as she desperately tried to figure out a way out of her situation. Her house burns down. She approaches Gavin Newsom and says, what can you do about this? Can you tell the president? I'm literally on the phone with him right now. Remember that? And she says, oh, can I talk to him? You're on the phone. Can I speak to the president? He's like, I can't reach him. I don't have a signal. Well, then how are you literally on the phone with him? You greasy liar. But what are we to make of this audio? Now, first and foremost, he's running. But secondly, do you get the impression that Kamala has already... So there's one of two other ways to view this. Kamala has ruled out that she's going to run for president of the United States. The Gavin Newsom is speaking about this with a degree of confidence already. You hear him early in that clip, he's like, I don't think she's going to do it. I don't think so. And then the threat. You hear the threat, Jim? He goes, if she does, it's mutually assured destruction. What does that mean? So he's got the goods on Kamala Harris. He didn't want to share them with you before. He wasn't directly involved. So for the good of the country, he didn't want you to know. But now that if she runs for president against him, then he will deploy his destructive weaponry against her. Only if it benefits him. It's mutually assured destruction. Now, imagine if these were two normal, functioning, and decent people. Then they would just say, hey, may the best person win. You know, you would just run against each other, try and make the better case. You wouldn't have to destroy the other person. Gavin Newsom is promising, I will destroy Kamala Harris. That's in this clip. I'm going to destroy Kamala should she run. That's who these people are. You know, Kamala is, as of this moment, allegedly the front runner. The front runner. Democrats saw her lose in spectacular fashion, and they thought to themselves, more of that, please. Let's have Kamala Harris back. Now, for Republicans, that would be great. I think that would be wonderful. Kamala, the nominee, again, that could be very excellent. That would be wonderful. I think you'll have Democrats who are dissuaded from showing up. They're not impressed by her to begin with. They won't be impressed by a second attempt. It would be amazing. It would be the ultimate comeuppance for the Democrats to have Kamala Harris thrust upon them again. It would be pretty great. But the chatter is beginning. I saw people earlier this week saying that that John Ossoff looks like he's presidential too down in Georgia. They think John Ossoff is the guy. They think he's the white Obama. That he's very compelling. Listen to him as they film all these videos of him where they're doing camera changing. They're doing all these angle changes as he's speaking. He'll be speaking and reading off of a teleprompter. Like Obama, by the way, reading off of his teleprompter, and the angles keep cutting back and forth, back and forth, back and forth. And they have a lot of depth of field. They're like, you know how the NFL now uses these cameras in the end zone? Anytime somebody scores a touchdown, they run a Steadicam out into the end zone, and it's got this incredible depth of field where you can only see the player and everything else behind them is blurred. That's what they're doing with John Ossoff. There's a lot of lights and cameras, and they're trying to convince you that he's the real deal. I happen to think that a great candidate doesn't need Hollywood-style effects to sell the quality of their candidacy. You know, that's a bonus. If you're a great candidate and you can be theatrically awesome, that's great. That's how Donald Trump wins. Donald Trump is a great candidate. He's great in person. Doesn't matter what device you're catching him on, your iPhone or some sophisticated camera with immense depth of field. And he can do the Hollywood stuff. And he can pull out all the stops. He just did it in that big convention down in Dallas. It was an incredible event. It was beautiful. It was so well done. It was emotional. It was captivating. The president knows how to do that. Democrats can barely cobble together a platform. Look, I know the midterms are going to be a tough fight, and everyone should stay in them. And I've got a lot more on that as we go today on the midterm battles. But heading into like those 2028 presidentials, I'm telling you, if the election is conducted even as fairly as the 2024 election was done, if it's conducted that way, I think Republicans could easily dominate. Very easily dominate. You seeing these idiots? Gavin Newsom wants to run against Kamala and he's promising he's going to destroy her? I know we have midterms to get through, but I can't wait to see what that looks like. That's going to be hilarious. A lot more ahead on The Vince Show.
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0: curious. I've got we've got some stories that I want to hit with you today. By the way, for those of you in Kansas City, I'll be headed to Kansas City tomorrow. We've got the big KCMO talk radio event. Although I think the tickets are now officially sold out, which is a fun thing. It's going to be at Boulevard Brewery. We're going to be hanging out tomorrow night. Can't wait to do that. I'm going to be joining the whole crew there. Pete Mundo and his team. Very exciting at KCMO. Super excited to get there and do our shows from there over the next 2 days. It's going to be really nice to do that. You know, one thing I want to hit with you today is that our relationship with the government, it's, you know, sometimes you see these stories that where people are being abused and you have to dwell on them because this is a way for us to correct the injustices that are going on. And one of the big ones is in the state of Massachusetts right now, there is a Catholic family who have had their daughter kidnapped from them by the Democrats who run the state of Massachusetts. And you might think, Vince, this sounds like overstatement. It is not overstatement. This is precisely what has occurred. The Democrats, the Child Protective Services people in Massachusetts, have kidnapped the daughter of a Catholic family because the daughter doesn't has been led to believe by her school that she's a boy, and because the parents refuse to play along with that kind of abuse, the child has been kidnapped by the state. This is crazy, and this is obviously the natural conclusion to the left's idiocy, insanity here when it comes to gender issues. Listen to, here's a Fox News report on the subject, on the Catholic family. This sounds like a good couple. I did a little bit of research in them. Turns out they're very busy and active in their church. They spend a lot of time assisting their church and helping the faithful. And this is the kind of treatment they're getting from the state of Massachusetts. Listen.
1: Joseph and Arlene Kutzko haven't spoken to their daughter since the end of 2024 after the Department of Children and Family Services removed her from their home. Family claims it was because of their Catholic faith that would not allow them to affirm their daughter as a boy. An emotional Joseph Kutzko reading the birthday card his daughter Sophie gave him in October.

0: of 2024.
1: Without you, I would have nothing. So wholeheartedly, fully, sincerely, I love you with no end.
0: Oh. Less than 3 months later, Child Services removed Sophie from their home and accused them of abuse. The Kutzkos say their daughter's school, Algonquin Regional High School in Southborough, Massachusetts, exposed Sophie to a culture steeped in gender ideology and blame a school counselor for socially transitioning their daughter to becoming a boy without their knowledge or permission.
2: You know, there's a full-blown war on children going on in the state of Massachusetts led by Democrats. This is typified revealed by this kind of story where a child needs to be abused or else the state will kidnap the child from the parents. It's also demonstrated, exemplified in the Lindsay Clancy saga, where Lindsay Clancy strangles her children. And the prevailing sentiment, at least in some places in Massachusetts, is that she should get away with it. It's fine. It happens. Women just snap sometimes and kill their kids. Boy, talk about a sexist assessment. That's going on in Massachusetts. Massachusetts this very year, just over a month ago, eliminated the previous 24-week limit on abortions. And now, thanks to Massachusetts Governor Mara Healey, a child can be killed up until the moment of birth. That's their attitude towards kids. A full-blown war on children in the state of Massachusetts, led by Democrats.
0: They claimed the counselor contacted Child Services. The school had no comment regarding the allegations.
3: You start with school policies that refuse to inform parents when a child rejects their sex and claims another identity. That's part of a system that starts everything down the rabbit hole. Now, in this case, the school then reported these parents to DCF. So there was a direct school to DCF pipeline in this case, as we have seen elsewhere.
0: Now, DCF has assumed guardianship of their daughter. A permanent restraining order remains against Arlene and Joseph and Sophie's older brother. Her father and mother are distraught.
4: Mama missed you. Please come home. Mama missed you. Please. I'm begging you, please.
0: We reached out to DCF for comment, but they have not yet responded. Last Friday, a judge temporarily blocked the state from giving Sophie a high-dose testosterone, and the next court date is October 29th.
2: A judge blocked them from injecting her full of a cross-sex hormone. A small mercy in a nightmare of a story. DCF is the Massachusetts Department of Children and Families, apparently dedicated to destroying both. What a tragedy this is. What an atrocity this is. It's leading to this question for me. What kind of support is this family getting? Obviously, now this is getting national attention. It should. But what kind of support are they getting? You know, they're a Catholic family. Is their church doing much for them? They might be. I haven't heard anything to that effect. I didn't see anything to that effect. Is there a priest standing alongside them? Is their bishop speaking out about this? Is the community rallying to their defense? Are we going to reunify this family, or are we going to be content with American families being separated for this demonic ideology? I've got more on this, more in ahead on The Vince Show.
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5: A cold front headed this way could bring some rain later in the week. Until then, though, high pressure brings some really nice weather. It's mostly clear and comfortable again tonight. Temperatures cool down into the upper 50s to near 60. Lots of sunshine ahead on Wednesday. It's a little warmer. High temperatures are in the mid-80s. And then by Thursday, sunny and even warmer still with high temperatures back in the upper 80s. I'm meteorologist Amy Wilmoth in the NCN Weather Center.
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8: So we have a family in Massachusetts that's been separated by the Democrats. They have separated the child from the parents. It is a grotesque act of child separation of an American family. And the daughter has been removed from the house, not because she's being abused, but because the parents refused to abuse her. The parents said, we're not going to call her a boy. We believe in God. We believe in God's word. We believe in the book of Genesis. We believe that man and woman is what he made them, that these are discrete categories. And this would be a violation of eternal truth for us to lie to our daughter in this way. It would be an abuse of our child. So the state of Massachusetts takes her away. And this has been long simmering. Apparently, they took her away 2 years ago. 2 years ago. And they are in an ongoing and very emotional battle to try and get their daughter back. They are desperate to get their child home. And so it leads me to ask, well, where is their church? Has their church spoken up about this? Has their bishop spoken up about this? Now, one of the reasons I ask this is because, you know, remember, we all lived through COVID. We all went through the COVID era. And one of the most disappointing features of the COVID era was the relative silence of so-called faith leaders in the face of the government shutting down your ability to worship across our country, shutting down the ability of people to worship as they please in violation of their First Amendment rights, the ability to go to their churches, to celebrate a service, a mass. This was all shut down by the forces of government, as if the government is more important than God above. That was the attitude during COVID. And it was incumbent upon faith leaders to speak out about this, to fight back against it. Some did, not enough. Not enough. It was a disappointing feature of that crazy moment that we all lived through. And so now here we are yet again in another very important fight as children are being attacked in this way, as families are being separated, as we watch as good Christians are begging in public to be reunited with their daughter who they love. And it just leads me to wonder, where's the church? The church should be there for them. There should be protests outside of this child services operation in Massachusetts composed of the faithful who are praying, singing church hymns. Now, what has that done in the past? The left does prosecute people for doing that. When Joe Biden, an alleged devout Catholic, was in charge of the White House, they were persecuting Christians who sang church hymns outside of abortion mills. So there could be costs that come along with speaking up in the face of this injustice. But if we don't, who will? If faith leaders don't, who will? Now, this week, I was encouraged to see in the state of Virginia, the Commonwealth of Virginia, I shared some of this with you yesterday, that the bishop for the Arlington Diocese, representing nearly 500,000 Catholics at 70 different parishes, had all of the priests read a letter this past weekend during the homily, during the sermon in the middle of Mass. I got to hear it when I was in church, and I was enthused by it because it was such a breath of fresh air. First of all, I love church in general, but it was a breath of fresh air in terms of the cultural battle being engaged, the political battle being engaged here. Bishop Michael Burbidge had never before asked every priest in his diocese to do this. He had them read a letter condemning these two amendments the Democrats are putting forward right now in Virginia for consideration by ballot referendum here in November in Virginia. And those two ballot initiatives, those referendums, would amend the state constitution to okay what Massachusetts has, an abortion up until the moment of birth. That, by the way, is the most radical position on planet Earth, that a child can be killed all the way up until the moment of birth. That is as radical as it gets. Those abortion positions are more, if not similarly radical to North Korea, China. Those are the positions that Democrats are taking in the United States. Most of the essentially civilized world, although that's becoming less and less so with each passing year, most of the rest of the world doesn't have accommodations to kill children all the way until birth. This is unusually radical. Democrats are advancing it wherever they have power. And they want to do it in Virginia. So that's an amendment. That's the first one that's being pushed, this ballot initiative. The second one that's being pushed is to say that marriage is not between a man and a woman. It's just a nonsensical category. It can be for anyone, any gender. You can swap genders. It can be between people of the same sex. It is a full frontal attack on the understanding of marriage as a sacrament, a government-led attack on marriage as a sacrament. In order to amend a great state constitution, have you ever looked at the Virginia Constitution? The Virginia Declaration of Rights? It formed the basis of our Bill of Rights in the United States Constitution. It is an amazing thing. George Mason drafting it. And what do they write in the Virginia Declaration of Rights? Well, among the rights that are enshrined there is an even more robust and declarative right for gun ownership in the United States of America. In fact, I think the Second Amendment would do well to look even more like the Virginia Declaration of Rights on that subject. And the Virginia Declaration of Rights makes reference to Christian temperance, not just religious liberty, but specifically Christian temperance, with an acknowledgement, of course, that the founding of our country was a Christian founding. That's true. Vince, you sound like some sort of Christian nationalist, like a radical. I'm just telling you what the founder said. I'm telling you what George Mason said. I'm just telling you these are the founding documents of an essential state in the essential country on this planet. And there's an attack being led on all of it right now. And so you've got the Bishop of Arlington who just came out and said, hell no. He didn't use those words. But he said, vote no. Catholics need to vote no. And not just Catholics, decent people everywhere should vote no on these destructive amendments. And I got to be honest, this is wonderful. It is wonderful to see a church leader, a faith leader, standing up in this way, using his voice, using his power to say, enough, we are fighting back. More of this. Now, Bishop Burbidge does point out in his statement this week, he says, look, we're not in the business of telling you which candidates or parties to vote for. Now, by the way, that does to me, it sounds kind of implied. Like, if you can't figure that out, I don't know what to tell you. He said, I'm not in the business. We're not up there telling you which candidates and parties to vote for. But when it comes to these types of attacks on faith, on virtue, we will speak, he says. Now, it's good, and I hope they do it a lot more, because there's a lot of these attacks. They're all over the place. This is just one of them. But it is very encouraging, and it should be encouraging to every other faith leader across the country who's been kind of sitting back and saying, I don't know if I want to engage in this. Now, why do faith leaders do this? Well, you can see why. But some of it is that they're just trying to be the most welcoming and accommodating place imaginable. Like, we want to welcome all. You know, everyone's welcome here. No matter your opinion on anything, we just want you inside the doors so you can hear scripture. And that makes sense. I get the starting impulse there. But if that impulse leads you to conform your services to the world rather than conforming the world to eternity, you've made a mistake. You've made a mistake. These battles really matter. And you have a very important voice for engaging in them. Use it. Use it. Just tell the truth. That's all you're asked to do. That's the whole job, is truth telling. Just tell it, baby. Let the chips fall where they may. And as an eternal matter, you know, we know God wins in the end. So don't be ashamed. Tell the truth. Down in Texas, James Talafrico is pushing child abuse. He says that any parent who doesn't want to affirm that their child was born in the wrong body should be charged, that you should face criminal consequences if you don't abuse your child. This man is running for United States Senate in Texas. Listen to him. Again, he's referred to Jim. He calls himself, I believe, a Presbyterian minister or something. Listen to this.
9: There are some folks that would think that if you deny your child's gender identity, that that's incredibly harmful. And whether or not we label it with the term abuse, I mean, it's abusive for sure. And so that's where I think some of us have concerns. And I don't want to speak for other members.
10: Are you suggesting it ought to say that it should include a person's willingness or unwillingness to acknowledge a child's gender? Or should it be silent as to whether that is abuse, whether it needs it at all?
9: My just concern is ruling it out as not being abuse, I think, is dangerous and could certainly harm some of our most vulnerable kids.
8: This is disgusting. This is an inversion of the truth. This is what Satan desires. This kind of perversion of language to say that abusing a child is actually caring for a child, and caring for a child is actually abuse. It's a perfect inversion of reality.
9: The only thing I'll just say, just for my colleagues, I think to help crystallized disagreement, or at least the concerns, is that
11: you have a disagreement.
9: is that some of us, I think, really do consider this abusive behavior. So when we talk about neutrality or privacy,
11: can you clarify the abusive behavior?
9: Sorry, an unwillingness to identify or to acknowledge a child's gender identity. We consider
11: abusive
9: that
11: to the
9: abusive
11: child.
9: To the child, abusive and destructive, and I don't mean. I'm not trying to use legal terms, but I say that because if that's our belief, a foundational belief, then the idea of being neutral on any kind of abuse seems worrisome to us at the very least.
8: Look, obviously this is outrageous. It fills me with rage to hear this kind of treatment of children. It also breaks my heart. It breaks my heart that there are people out there looking to claim power in our country, looking to advance this kind of perverted, demented ideology. If they get power, it's going to be at the expense of children. Can you imagine? You vote for a guy like this and hurt kids. These are the stakes. It's not a small thing. This is these are massive, massive stakes. And I place a lot of faith in the people of Texas. I'm encouraged by the people of Texas. I know there are a lot of good Christians in Texas, people who will work very hard to stop this. But what's critical, what's absolutely critical, is that people know this. A lot of the problem right now in Texas is ignorance. Ignorance. I don't mean people being stupid. That's not the way I'm using the word ignorance. I mean they don't even know the depth of this guy's vile opinions and how he intends to use power. They just don't know. Why don't they know? Because a lot of it is like the ad campaign that everybody in Texas is being assaulted by includes dressing up James Talafrico as if he's like a decent person. And construing Ken Paxton as if he's the bad guy in this, just as a matter of like decency and virtue. Ken Paxton's evil. Talarico's wonderful. That's kind of the messaging campaign that everybody's getting hit with. I mean, Jim, you live in Texas. It's a full frontal assault in all of this advertising. And the Republicans have finally stepped up to the plate lately. They're starting to spend some money in order to really demonstrate just how vile Talarico is and how great Ken Paxton is. But that information campaign needs to continue. If Texas voters have the wool pulled over their eyes here, then they can make a catastrophic mistake. The key, if you're in Texas or if you just know people in Texas, you have to tell them what's going on. You have to. This guy Talarico, has said that he hates Christianity. He's referred to himself as a Christian who hates Christianity. He says that abusing children is preferable. He says it's actually child abuse not to abuse the child. He's got a favorite drag queen that he can cite reflexively. He was just asked this week who his favorite drag queen is. And he instantly answered the question. I don't know. Would you even be able to answer that? I couldn't even name a drag. RuPaul, maybe. Listen to this. This is Talafrico asked about his favorite drag queen. He instantly has an answer.
12: Mr. Talarico, so nice to meet you. Sorry, I broke my hand. I was there when you defended the drag. Who's your favorite drag queen in Texas?
13: Oh, my gosh. Probably Alyssa Edwards.
12: Alyssa Edwards? Yes. I love Mikey Mays. Thank you so much. Thank you.
8: Alyssa Edwards. I love Mikey Mays. I don't know who any of these people are. I did see libs of TikTok share a picture of so-called Alyssa Edwards, which, of course, is a guy. His skin is all painted yellow. He's dressed in like barely any clothing, all these yellow fur, and he just looks like a freak. And then, of course, in the picture that libs of TikTok shared, he's holding a little girl's head and he's combing her hair. It's really creepy. The whole thing is creepy. And Talafrico instantly names him. That's my favorite. He's my favorite. He said this at a campaign event. It's not even like he's trying to hide it. He's just like, yeah. I've got a favorite. He needs to lose. And we need to do everything to make sure that that happens. More ahead on The Vince Show.
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0: Should I play more of Cash Patel smacking Democrats around today? Yeah, why not? Here's Adam Schiff. What'd she say, Jeff? Yes, he says yes, enthusiastically. All right, good. Here's Adam Schiff, and FBI Director Cash Patel going back and forth.
1: I want to read you a statement that you made about the press. This was in 2024, when you said that the mainstream media was, quote, the most powerful enemy that the United States has ever seen. You stand by that?
2: Your colleagues put that on full display here today.
1: Do you stand by that?
2: I'm answering the question. Your colleagues put that on full display by hacking around the same lies and personal.
1: This is your comment.
2: And that's what makes the majority
1: Excuse
2: of the
1: Mr.
2: mainstream
1: Chairman,
2: media.
1: I don't want to have to go over my time as other colleagues have.
2: I've answered the
1: so
2: question.
1: If you could answer the question, do you stand by this statement?
2: That's a great picture. You should post it.
1: Do you stand by your statement?
0: The picture, by the way, is right behind Adam Schiff. He's got an idiot staffer holding it up. And it's a phenomenal photo of Cash Patel with the quote, the mainstream media is the most powerful enemy that the United States has ever seen. By the way, the words the mainstream media is in brackets, meaning it's not precisely what Cash said. They summarized his sentiment inside of the brackets. But he said the photo looks great. I hope you share it.
2: I always do.
1: So is it your view then that the media is a greater enemy than Iran?
2: That's not what I said. I said the media that participates in lying like you do in the baseless attacks on me and my personnel and my loved ones is the most harmful institution to the United States of America because you don't want to tell the truth.
1: By this mainstream media that you're accusing of lying, you're talking about the New York Times? Are they part of the enemy?
0: Yes.
2: I mean, I'm talking about the ones that you said
1: are you talking about the New York Times?
2: Aren't you and them the ones still looking for Russia collusion? Did you find Russia collusion?
1: Mr.
2: Is it
1: Chairman,
2: in that envelope that you held up?
1: We need
2: got
1: an extra
2: that?
1: Minute and or, maybe continuing as long as he...
2: Or what about those illegal FISA warrants when we were on the House Select Committee together?
1: I'll stipulate for the record all the insults he wants to make later, but...
0: They're insults now.
1: I don't have to go.
0: Wait, why the insults? I thought you found the collusion. He's helping you tell the story. Tell us, Senator. Tell us about your victories. Oh, wait. You were full of crap the whole time. More ahead on The Vince Show.
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7: The Federal Reserve widely expected to lift its short-term interest rate for the first time in 3 years to fight stubbornly high inflation. Such a move on Wednesday would put the central bank at odds with President Trump. An increase in the Fed's rate, currently about 3.6%. Not guaranteed, but most analysts and economists do expect a hike. In Washington, the Trump-controlled Kennedy Center Board votes to shut the iconic arts venue down.
8: The Kennedy Center Board votes to close over finances and a dispute about putting President Trump's name on the building. Trump and Commerce Secretary Howard Lutnick were in that board meeting, according to people who spoke with the AP on condition of anonymity. Prior to that meeting, a federal judge blocked the Kennedy Center Board from adding Trump's name, saying it would violate an earlier ruling that his name was illegally added to the building and needs congressional approval. The board floated multiple options, including inscriptions like renovation and endowment overseen by President Trump. In his ruling, the judge said the government plays word games. I'm Julie Walker.
7: Republicans leaving a closed-door meeting with Vice President J.D. Vance say Republican messaging going into the midterms will emphasize they inherited a mess when they won the presidency 2 years ago. House Speaker Mike Johnson.
9: We had a country on the brink of ruin. We had criminals and cartels had free reign over the border. You all remember that. Americans of all ages were dying from fentanyl overdoses. Great scourge upon the country. Inflation soared to over 9% under Joe Biden, a 40-year high. Our cities were awash with violent crime. Factories were closing and American jobs were moving overseas. And radical woke politics were invading classrooms from kindergarten to college campuses.
7: House Speaker Mike Johnson speaking from Capitol Hill. More on these stories from townhall.com.
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7: U.S. household income finally topped pre-pandemic levels last year. Bob Agnew with that report.
11: The figures show that even after taking into account higher prices, the typical household is now earning more than it did before the pandemic. But it's a small gain over a six-year period, and that helps to explain the generally sour mood many Americans still have about the economy. The report also serves as a stark reminder of how the past 5 years of rising prices have limited Americans' earnings and purchasing power. Bob Agnew reporting.
7: Senate Democrats blocking legislation to create a new regulatory framework for cryptocurrency. In doing so, they're stalling an industry-backed effort to place new guardrails around digital assets after demanding more limits on President Trump's investments. While some Democrats are friendly toward the industry and support the idea of regulation, they have been adamant that the bill include strong ethics safeguards. News at townhall.com. Costco raising prices for Kirkland Motor Oil and sets a purchase limit.
12: Costco has raised the price of motor oil sold under its exclusive private label brand, as well as limited how much of it customers can buy weekly as oil prices climb yet again. 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
7: 7 people in Texas who are not U.S. citizens have been charged with illegally voting in federal elections or falsely claiming citizenship. 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
14: This nice taste of fall-like weather will continue into Wednesday. Our next chance for rain arrives by the time we get to Friday. Overnight tonight, it's mostly clear and comfortable. Temperatures fall into the upper 50s to near 60 degrees. It's another sunny day on Wednesday. High temperatures are back in the mid-80s. And Thursday looks nice, but it will be warmer. It's sunny with highs in the upper 80s. I'm meteorologist Amy Wilmoth for the NCN Weather Center.
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1: Up next, Jeffrey Smith joins us. Is he talking about GMOs? 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

0: And welcome back to Coast. George Norrie with you. Jeffrey Smith with us, author and filmmaker, and is known as being a leading spokesperson on GMO health dangers. He's now also sharing an aspect of his life that he has kept secret. With more than 50 years of meditation, he has gained unbroken access to an underlying quantum aspect of consciousness. His latest book is called Claiming Your Magic, How to Use Quantum Consciousness for Stunning Transformations at Astonishing Speed and to Usher in the Highest Version of Yourself. Jeffrey, welcome back. How have you been?
1: Really good, George. Tomorrow marks the 23rd anniversary of our first conversation, when my first book landed, and now this book landed yesterday, so I'm so excited to celebrate it with you.
0: That's fantastic. When I was talking with Tom earlier, I was figuring, oh, Jeffrey Smith's back. It's been a while. We're going to talk about GMOs. And he said, not this time.
1: And no, I said, go ahead.
0: And I said, what do you mean not this time? He said, you'll find out. And here we are.
1: I know. When I came on the show 23 years ago, I had to take down a website that I knew Monsanto would have been all over to try and discredit me. So I discovered years ago that I have some healing capacities that was actually kind of amazing. Very, very quick, very significant, and kind of thing where I would advertise for life-changing experiences in a single session. But I had to take that down and said, that's not worth it because I need to save the planet from GMOs and I don't want to give Monsanto credit, you know, ammo to discredit me. But now I have learned to teach others how to do what I'm doing, and also I developed more of the techniques than I had 23 years ago, and that's in the book Claiming Your Magic. And so I even had myself tested, and I train others, and they're doing it right. So when that happened, I realized I have to go to a more foundational field of activism to raise consciousness, and then it doesn't matter what Monsanto thinks. This is more important.
0: What finally made you to come forward now?
1: Well, you know, when I started doing healing, it was just me doing it. And if I calculated how many people I could do healing and transformations and these amazing breakthroughs, if I did it full time, it was like a few tens of thousands. Whereas with GMOs, I was working on the entire planet. What I realized with this quantum magic, we're dealing with the quantum, that underlying field of reality, that field of consciousness, that is the most powerful aspect of consciousness. And if we could affect that, we could affect all of humanity and raise the quality of life individually and collectively. And so when I realized I could teach that, I could share that, and that it's like a rising tide lifts all boats, then I realized I have a responsibility to focus on that. And so that was the reason when I realized I could teach it and that it could have a powerful influence on the whole civilization. Because, you know, George, I've been thinking about the planet for decades. I'm not like, I don't do individual local stuff. I do planetary stuff. And so this looks like that in a big way. And every single piece of feedback I'm getting from the people that I teach these techniques to and to the groups that I teach these techniques to, it's real breakthrough stuff.
0: Was it difficult for you to hold back all these years?
1: You know, what's interesting, when I was traveling to 43 countries and secretly, I was secretly doing some of these techniques, and I call it initiating reluctant superheroes. So I was meeting all these activists, and they were felt calling to help the world, but they were hitting against their own glass ceilings. And so some of the techniques that I teach in Claiming Your Magic are what I call quantum-supported superpowers, standing up to your own calling, your own purpose, breaking through your glass ceiling. I know this was reinforced with my own experience, George. When I'm fighting Monsanto, I am fearless. There's no individual concern, no fear, no anxiety. I'm just doing my work. So I realized from my experience that people have this calling in their own lives, and I had a way to break them through their glass ceiling so they can be the spokesperson or the gift giver or the teacher or whatever it is that they're called to do. So I actually was doing all this stuff secretly and in private and telling people to keep it private. And so I was able to do the work and actually develop it more and more and do groups and to have courses for the subconscious and the conscious and the higher conscious and the subtle body. And the whole thing came together and I realized now it's ready to share.
0: In a big way, too. Good for you.
1: Thank you.
0: Where did you learn these techniques?
1: Well, it turns out about 23 years ago, I had been doing intense meditations. I had been like 12 years on this group of men. We were celibate, single, focused on enlightenment. It was like, that was my goal. It was like, that's what I wanted to do, gain enlightenment and then share it with others. And I was marinating in this expanded field of consciousness over and over again in what I call the quantum. And at a certain point, as you read, I gained unbroken access to it, so it sort of came along with my consciousness. But 23 years ago, I had a breakthrough in subtle perception, where I could see inside people's subtle body, inside their consciousness, see energy flows, see what was going on, and I could apply this field of quantum to that, and it was stunning, the changes. Now, what was interesting with this awakening or this breakthrough, it was as if I was downloading the manual. All of a sudden, my healing partner and I had all these different techniques we were doing that we had never done before. But we were also seeing the same thing, because I teach how to have subtle perception in what I call repurposed imagination, how we can use our minds, our images, our thoughts, our emotions, and learn to use that for intuition and knowing. And I did not have any doubt that I was seeing things accurately because my healing partner always saw the same thing. So I had an incredibly fortunate experience. And I write about this in the book about how there was this celestial object in my hand. It was a pink flower and I was looking at it, not with my eyes, but I knew exactly the size, the color, the shape. And I turned to my friend Marta and I said, "What's in my right hand?" And she casually looked over and said, "Pink flower." And that kind of validation of the subtle perception gave me tremendous confidence in all the things I was seeing inside the body. So when I saw that and I was able to effect change and breakthroughs and help people connect better to the divine level and to their intuition and to their superpowers, I saw it directly and I started getting feedback from them. And so I was on a roll at that point.
0: What got you involved in this in the first place, Jeffrey?
1: Well, you know, when I was a kid, I had an absolutely undying belief that I could gain a level of mastery over, let's say, natural law and do things that humans couldn't normally do. The normal superheroes were just too weak for me. I created my own Molecule Man. I said, we need to get to a place where we can just basically do anything. And so every single birthday cake, the wish was always the same, to what I call be magic, to get to that place, to be able to fulfill these desires spontaneously, to have that level of mastery. So that was basically the launch of my whole life. And then I realized, oh, I got to learn meditation and I got to focus on that. So I was like very dedicated to gaining this level of mastery. And then when I was in college, I spontaneously was able to do very quick healing. Someone's eye was fully swollen. I put my fingers on his eye. Within 60 seconds, it was completely normal. Someone was jumping up and down in pain. I put my fingers on his finger that was in pain. Within a few seconds, it was gone. But it wasn't until later that I got into way more powerful stuff when I was dealing with the subtle body, with the breakthroughs of the psychology, rewriting old programs in the subconscious. I mean, there's stories in my book, for example, where people are stuck in a reaction to, for example, their dad or a tragedy, and they're running it in their system. Now, they tried for 30 years or 35 years to get rid of it. Now, I can see the frozen in place parts inside. I can see the unprocessed emotions. I can connect their conscious mind with their subconscious mind. And often in a few minutes, they can liberate stuff that's been stuck and stubborn and sabotaging for decades. And so that's why the subtitle that you read is How to Use Quantum Consciousness for Stunning Transformations at Astonishing Speed, because there are so many stories that people say, I was struggling with something for years, and you finally broke it loose.
0: How did you get these abilities, Jeffrey?
1: You know, it came through meditation. It came through, I think I have a natural inclination, but, you know, nearly 50,000 hours of meditation.

0: issues now, and I'd close my eyes and work on the issues. Someone would watch the monitor from the conference room. Her brain waves would change, and then I was done, and they would switch back. And so there was an instant change in the brain waves of the people I was working with. And then they did a pre and post test where they found that at the end of the session, the person's brain functioning had gone so dramatic. They said, you know, 40% increase in this and 60% increase in this. And I said, guys, I have no idea what this means. These could be mood shifts. How real is this? And they said, we have done thousands of clients. And what you've done is better than 95% of all our clients that have done weeks and months of neuroempowerment training. So I said, okay, look at the video and count all the minutes that I spent in this session to get that result, and text me the result. And they texted me and said, 5 minutes and 5 seconds. So that verified, just in the preliminary evidence, the speed of transformation that can occur because we're accessing that most powerful level of consciousness, which is also quantum field, the basis of all things. And if we can actually get there and use that, that can explain the kind of magical results, which is why I call it Claiming Your Magic. That's the name of the book.
1: What are some of the most profound things you've done with this?
0: Well, you know, I realized that I could transmit. So, for example, there's a guy who I'd been working with for years, and he was overwhelmed. He was autistic, and he was overwhelmed with all the energy coming in. And I said, I'm going to transmit to you the ability to do real-time quantum manifestation. Normally, I can like build a filter around someone to modulate the energy that comes through so that empaths who are just crazy sensitive can live their lives and it changes their lives. But this was an example of a more advanced process where I transmitted to him the ability that I had developed. And I said, okay, it's like a zip file. I said, I'm closing my eyes, and it sort of gathered from my body and it went up above my head. And I said, transmitting now. And I could watch it go across and enter the top of his head. He put his hands by his eyebrows and said, ah, that's what this place is for. It landed right there, and he was able to manifest a filter with dials to dial down the overwhelm. And as an autistic man, he completely changed his life with this new superpower. So that's one example. And there's many, many examples. I mean, I can accelerate, like I can find the frozen in place parts inside someone. There was a person whose father yelled at him 30 years ago, and he froze when he was 8 years old, unable to move. And since then, he was numb in his body, and he was numb in his emotions, and he felt like he was outside of his own experience. So I was able to see the frozen in place part in his solar plexus. So I said, can I scan you? He said, yes. I saw it in him, and I said, it's in your solar plexus. He said, that's right. It's in my solar plexus. And in a few minutes, I was able to allow that part, which had been frozen, to finally react to his dad's rage. It had been holding it at bay for over 30 years. And within 2 or 3 minutes, he had feeling in his body for the first time, and he was experiencing emotions he hadn't experienced in 30 years. He was crying. The 100 people in the room were crying. Those are more of the standard experiences, not the more flashy ones like connecting downloads and that sort of create new energies and qualities to the whole room. So there's a wide range of things, and I could go on for quite some time, George, with different examples. There's 47 techniques in Claiming Your Magic. And it's not just telling about what I do. It's teaching people step by step how to access the quantum in themselves, how to apply it for their own breakthroughs, and in many cases, how to work with others. So what I want to do is get more research so that the people that I teach, we put brainwave monitors on their subjects so that we verify that this is transferable, as I have already experienced it is.
1: Now, in your book, you talk about a technique called real-time quantum manifestation.

0: manifestation. What is
1: right,
0: that?
1: That's what we're talking about, where I can, like, let's say someone has a situation where their subtle body is too sensitive. We can create a filter around it. Or maybe there's a block in the throat. I was dealing with this a couple of weeks ago with several people in a workshop had a block in their throat, so we could remove it actually instantly. So it's shifting the structure of the subtle body through intention. Now, there's three types that I teach. One is automatic. Just things just manifest. I mentioned that, like that pink flower that came in my hand. I didn't ask for it. I didn't know what it was for. That was automatic. Some happen by design, where you can actually design it and then hold space for it. There's a very specific technique called quantum bracketing, which you do along with quantum desiring, and you put the two together, and it creates a change. So that's what I mean by real-time quantum manifestation, where in a few seconds, it's like I can actually, if someone is like overwhelmed with anxiety and overwhelmed with stress, you can actually just pull it out of their body, and in seconds, they're in a space of centeredness and calm. And then we train the body so that it can operate that way even in the midst of stress. So it's real-time shifts because we're dealing with that most profound level, that unified field of the quantum, which creates all the aspects of the subtle body, creates the physical body, and operates at all those levels at the same time.
0: When did you first know you had these abilities? What happened?
1: Well, I was in a college dormitory, and a guy walked in with a big swollen eye. And I had taught a parapsychology class in college, non-credit, just a seminar. And in it, I said, everyone's a healer, because that was my belief. And it took me weeks to get the, duh, if everyone's a healer, then I must be a healer. So this guy's swollen eye was like, this could give me a chance. Let me try this. So I asked his permission. He said, sure. I put my fingers on his eye, and he said, there's a lot of heat coming in there. And I took my hands off, and it was completely normal. Now, I was 18 years old, and I played it cool. I was excited, but this was, you know, I was in public, and I just wanted to, you know, oh, everyone's a healer. I can do this. He was also, for some reason, just chill. The person watching freaked out. Couldn't believe what he saw.
0: When we come back in a moment, Jeffrey will talk more about your uncanny abilities right here on Coast to Coast AM. 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

0: With me now is retired Air Force Colonel Andy Orander. Of course, Andy, you've had some recent pain. 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
11: A cold front headed this way could bring some rain later in the week. Until then, though, high pressure brings some really nice weather. It's mostly clear and comfortable again tonight. Temperatures cool down into the upper 50s to near 60. Lots of sunshine ahead on Wednesday. It's a little warmer. High temperatures are in the mid-80s. And then by Thursday, sunny and even warmer still, with high temperatures back in the upper 80s. I'm meteorologist Amy Wilmoth in the NCN Weather Center.
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1: We'll take your calls next hour with Jeffrey Smith as we talk about claiming your magic and see if you have any of these powers. And, of course, Tom is with us to talk about our TV show, Strange Universe.
2: 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I believe it's with Daniel Brinkley. So you get an idea of what the show's like, and you can see our new set. It's a lot of fun. It's Strange Universe.
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4: Whether it's physical activity, obesity, diet, smoking, low on hormones, stress, sleep disorders, or your age can be supported by reducing inflammation and aiding the body to heal itself appropriately. 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

0: And welcome back, George Norrie, along with Jeffrey Smith. Jeffrey, explain what quantum consciousness is.
1: All right, so if you look at quantum physics, they're talking about there must be an unmanifest field that creates everything. It has all potential, all possibilities, all creativity, all that, and everything comes out of there. Now, they have certain qualities of it. They describe it in certain ways. It's interesting that ancient Vedic science, which I studied for quite a number of years, describes that same field in exactly the same terms, that it's this underlying field that gives rise to everything. But the ancient Vedic wisdom adds two other qualities. They say it's actually not just the source of things, it's the source of consciousness. In fact, it is consciousness itself, and it's accessible. So that if you transcend, if you go into flow state, if you have these expanded experiences, you're actually going from your little individual mind to a more expanded state, and it actually is that same underlying field. Now, from a physics standpoint, it's way more powerful than the molecular level, than the atomic level, than the subatomic level. It is like so superpowered that it could run, you know, cities in just a few cubic centimeters. But in human consciousness, it's also way more powerful. But we're normally just using a small percentage of our brain and just more the thin level of conscious mind. So there are ways to experience more expanded states and then apply the power, the intelligence, the evolutionary nature of this field. And so when I apply this quantum consciousness to someone who's wearing EEG leads, even just to scan them, even just to see what their subtle body and their emotional body is telling me, there's a change in their brainwaves. Even if they're in another room, because we're sharing a field. And so when I talk about quantum consciousness, I'm talking about learning to access a more powerful, expanded, amazing, magical aspect of ourselves. And then I go through step by step, quantum bracketing, quantum real-time quantum manifestation, a different accelerating time and space, et cetera, with consciousness. And so it's kind of like the key, and that's why things can change so quickly, and that's why we can step into higher versions of ourselves.
0: Where do you think this gift came from?
1: Well, you know, I think it's available to everyone, and I just happen to stumble on my way. It's like when you think about consciousness, Einstein used to sit in a chair with a spoon in his hand and go to sleep, and as soon as he fell asleep, he dropped the spoon into a metal plate, and it would cause a noise, and he would wake up right on the border of waking and sleeping, which is one way to get to that more expanded state. Salvador Dali did the same thing. Alexander Graham Bell did the same thing. Each had their own things in their hands. When people are athletes, they can get into the zone. Certain artists get there with art. Certain musicians get there with music. Some people feel it in nature. There's a tendency for the mind to go there anyway, but it's often random. It's often like occasionally you get there, but you don't know how to get back there. So I was practicing TM, Transcendental Meditation, which is one reliable way to do it during meditation. But when I gained unbroken access to that field, I learned how to access it not just in meditation, but in waking state at any time. So I can scan someone, I can tune in, I can download, I can create things at any time, not having to go to meditation. And when I realized I could teach it, that's why I wrote the book Claiming Your Magic, because it's a how-to book.
0: Was it easy or difficult for you to write this book?
1: It took over 3 years. Seeds of Deception took 9 months. Genetic Roulette took 2 years. This one took over 3 years. And what happened was I learned how my whole life seemed to fit together just for this. My whole experience studying Vedic science, learning TM, studying with a quantum master named Bill Bauman, doing shadow work in men's groups, learning about physics, all of these things came together. And as I was writing, I was discovering and putting together this whole system. So it wasn't just sharing what I knew 3.5 years ago when I started. It was a process of gaining insights, and it was quite glorious experience to realize I was all these things were fitting into place. So my system has a system for, like, if you're looking at a house, there's the basement, the living quarters, and the attic. The basement is the subconscious, and there's a whole part on rewriting subconscious programs. Then there's the living quarters. What is that? That's the conscious mind. How do we desire? How do we manifest? How do we create more synchronicity and luck in our lives? And then the attic, which is like our superpowers and our ways that we stand into our own gifts. And then above the roof, how do we restructure our moment-to-moment awareness so that this quantum resource is available at all times. So this whole system came up, and that wasn't, I don't say it was difficult, George. I'd say it was exciting, and I just loved to sit down and write the book. And then 2 years ago, I started this community online so I can make sure that everything I was teaching would actually work with people if I taught it over Zoom. And so we taught the basement thing, quantum reprogramming. We taught the quantum desiring and manifestation. We taught the quantum supported superpowers. And we created just magic circles where people would just get these transformations all the time. And I wanted to make sure that it worked over Zoom to large numbers while I was writing the book. It was kind of like my experimental sandbox. And it did work. So the book is now out and it's available. Actually, it came out yesterday and became a bestseller on Amazon yesterday.
0: Good for you. Well, after this program, it'll be even higher.
1: I hope so. I mean, people can get it tonight if they buy the ebook. You know, it's like, it's really cheap. I made sure that the ebook was really cheap so people can get it, start reading it, and start using it. You see, as you know, having run a nonprofit for 23 years, I'm not like, my motivation is on, you know, developing a better world. I'm a chronic do-gooder. So when I think about this book, I think about its impact by giving people the key to that more expanded state, which is evolutionary and positive and can change the nature of our nature and bring in our higher qualities. And that's what I'm looking for in mass. I'm looking for that in the collective consciousness. And there's a chapter I talk about how action at a distance from that level can be so powerful, it's been shown in experiment after experiment to even reduce war intensities and war deaths and other things when it's practiced in a different technique. But I lay it all out there to show that this is a technology which can spread person to person at a deeper level than just conversation. It can spread directly on the level of this consciousness, quantum consciousness.
0: How would you explain your abilities to somebody who came up to you?
1: Well, I could explain what I see or what I do. So I was doing a session today with someone, and they told me that they felt like they were ready for a big change in their life. So what I did is I just sort of moved into quantum awareness, and I saw a very developed heart, a very developed body, but I saw some density in her head, and there's a whole world above our heads. There's worlds above our heads, and it was as if there needed to be an opening for that to descend or for her to expand to that level. So by holding that quantum attention, it's above my pay grade to figure out how to dissolve a density or bring down a higher version. It's not my job. My job is to hold that quantum attention and be guided, and that's exactly what I did. And I watched the density in her head open up and a channel open up above her head, and a higher version of herself came in. Now, I have a very sensitive emotional receptor, so I was aware of this, and I talked to her. I said, there's a level of authority and power that's coming into you now. And she was like, yes, her head was shaking up and down because she, I was describing exactly moment to moment what she was experiencing. And at the end, her posture changed, her breath changed. She felt way taller. She felt connected. And she just texted me saying that everything has changed for her. And she wrote, it's in all caps, magic, exclamation point. And that's an example of one type of transformation. So in the subtitle, it has the two ends of the spectrum. Stunning transformations at astonishing speed, which is often rewriting programs, breaking through blocks. And the other part of the subtitle is ushering in the highest version of yourself, which is more my exciting area, so we can step into our full gift-giving nature.
0: How do you use this for your life?
1: Well, I work on other people all the time, but I find that when you access that quantum, I can use it for problem solving. I could use it for creativity. If there's a situation that needs a problem solving or needs some kind of input, I can just sort of go into what I describe in the book as my inner quantum workshop. And I could run scenarios in there. It's like people will do prompts for AI. I do inner prompts for CI, not artificial intelligence, but cosmic intelligence. Also, as I become more and more, let's say, taken over by the quantums, it becomes more expressed in me. There's more synchronicity. People have those experiences. You've had those experiences where things just seem to work out to our advantage. Similarly, fulfillment of desires. So I find that there's so much synchronicity and fulfillment of desires, life is kind of fantastic. It's magical. So whether it's using it specifically to solve a problem, to help people, to teach others, or just living my life, it shows up all the time, George. It's just part of me. And what's interesting is there was a big shift. I go to Burning Man every year, and it's not for the sex, drugs, and rock and roll. It's because there you can do, be anyone you want to be. And my what I am there is this wizard to do changes for people. And I tell people, don't tell anyone for years. Don't tell anyone I'm here. If you see me in a documentary, don't say, oh, that's Jeffrey Smith. I met him in Burning Man. Just keep it secret, and then I can do this for you. And I'd run these workshops year after year and have these amazing changes. But when I came out of Burning Man, it was like the Clark Kent suit went on. When I, in the releasing the book, Claiming Your Magic, yesterday, I'm like, the glasses are off, the suit is gone, I'm just the quantum guy now. And it's really a big shift for me. And I want to say, like I said in the beginning, George, you were there when I launched the book Seeds of Deception. It became the world's best-selling book on GMOs. It launched me all over the world as the leading spokesperson in the world on the health dangers. And you're here today, the day after I launched the book, and it's a whole new thing. It's like I'm starting a new life right now, and thank you for supporting that.
0: What has been the strangest, and you're welcome, what has been the strangest aspect of this gift that you have?
1: You know, sometimes I can just download something and an entire room will get it. Or I can, like, there was a guy that had another example, a guy had a deep level of quantum. I had been working with him, and he was just settled in the quantum. And I realized he's not aware of the upper worlds, the celestial worlds. And I said, let me take your hand. And I brought him on, I call it the cosmic tour guide, and I talk about that in the book. And I brought him up through these levels and brought him back down, and he said, is that always there? And then I said, we're going to do it again. This time you drive. And then he learned how to go up into these levels and come back down. So what's interesting is we're not just this body. We're not just this hard body. We have a subtle body, but we're also connected above our heads. There's chakras or energy centers above our head and below our bodies. So what's strange, George, is compared to what people normally see through the eyes, everything. You know, I'll run into someone and they'll have like some kind of subtle dagger in their body. I don't know where it is, how it is, what happened. Or one time someone was completely off balance all of her life, couldn't drive. I put my fingers on her forehead and it was like a reverse explosion. All of a sudden, She just got back the ability to anchor herself in time and space, and everything changed for her. She learned to drive, etc., etc. And that's also in the book, Claiming Your Magic.
0: Would you call yourself a healer, Jeffrey?
1: I call myself a healer, a quantum magician, etc. But it's more than just healing what's wrong. It's actually helping to accelerate personal development in so many ways. And it's also teaching others to do the same, which is the most important piece.
0: We'll come back in a moment and take phone calls with Jeffrey Smith right here on Coast to Coast AM as we talk about claiming your magic, how to use your quantum consciousness for stunning transformations at astonishing speed, and to usher in the highest version of yourself.
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5: News this hour from Town Hall, I'm John Scott. The Federal Reserve widely expected to lift its short-term interest rate Wednesday for the first time in 3 years to fight high inflation. It's a move that would put the central bank at odds with President Trump's support for a cut.
6: While President Donald Trump has consistently advocated for lower interest rates to keep American enterprise competitive globally and ease borrowing costs for working families, the Fed's insistence on tightening policy risks dampening momentum. Higher benchmark rates translate into elevated costs for mortgages, auto loans, and credit cards, placing unnecessary strain on household budgets already affected by broader inflationary pressures. Pro-growth policies such as deregulation, domestic energy production, and tax incentives address supply-side issues far more effectively than artificial rate hikes that suppress economic activity. Bernie Bennett, Washington.
5: Saudi Arabia's crown prince reaching out to Egypt for support against Yemen's Houthi rebels who have disrupted key avenues of commerce, contributing to a spike in the global cost of oil. Egypt unlikely to offer military support to Saudi Arabia, but the country is influential in the Arab world and can help rally support. Federal law enforcement officials announced daycare subsidy fraud arrest in Southern California. Jennifer King with the update.
7: Federal authorities unsealed charges against a dozen people in the San Diego, California area for fraudulently collecting government child care payments amounting to more than $10 million. Assistant Attorney General Colin McDonald.
8: Fraud offenses for allegedly defrauding federal and state funds by running ghost daycares.
7: Surveillance showed the defendants had few and sometimes no actual children attending their facilities. President Trump has vowed to pursue alleged cases of fraud and waste in government programs. The combined fraud cases alleged in California are even larger than the one with Minnesota-based Feeding Our Future, whose leader was sentenced to 41 years in prison. I'm Jennifer King.
5: More of these stories from townhall.com.
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5: Rising oil prices and treasury yields put a strain on the markets. Here's financial correspondent Seth Sutel reporting from New York City.
10: Stocks lost ground as higher crude oil prices and the bond market stepped up pressure on Wall Street. The S&P 500 fell 0.4% Tuesday. The Dow gave back 328 points. That's about 0.6%. The Nasdaq Composite fell 0.8%. The yield on the 10-year Treasury note rose to 5%. Treasury yields are used to set rates on mortgages and lots of other kinds of loans. When they rise, it slows down the economy by making it more expensive to borrow money. The price of crude oil rose again as the war with Iran drags on. Brent crude rose almost 3% and is back above $108 a barrel. Higher oil prices put upward pressure on prices for gas and diesel. Seth Sutel, New York.
5: Likewise, in stock markets abroad, indexes fell across much of Europe and Asia. News and analysis at townhall.com. From the foreign desk, after moving back to Britain from California, Prince Harry and Meghan moved their two children to a new school in England over security concerns. We hear more on the story from correspondent Julie Walker with this report from New York City.
11: A spokesperson says the decision follows discussions with their security team. Prince Archie, 7, and Princess Lilibet, 5, just began the school year after relocating from California in late August. British media reports that the distance and traffic were concerns. The family is reportedly awaiting a government risk assessment on their security needs. Harry and Meghan, who left royal duties 6 years ago, have been expressing interest in reconciling with the royal family. They continue to refrain from using formal royal titles, which was a stipulation. I'm Julie Walker.
5: More on these stories at townhall.com.
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13: This nice taste of fall-like weather will continue into Wednesday. Our next chance for rain arrives by the time we get to Friday. Overnight tonight, it's mostly clear and comfortable. Temperatures fall into the upper 50s to near 60 degrees. It's another sunny day on Wednesday. High temperatures are back in the mid-80s. And Thursday looks nice, but it will be warmer. It's sunny with highs in the upper 80s. I'm meteorologist Amy Wilmoth for the NCN Weather Center.
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11: A cold front headed this way could bring some rain later in the week. Until then, though, high pressure brings some really nice weather. It's mostly clear and comfortable again tonight. Temperatures cool down into the upper 50s to near 60. Lots of sunshine ahead on Wednesday. It's a little warmer. High temperatures are in the mid-80s. And then by Thursday, sunny and even warmer still with high temperatures back in the upper 80s. I'm meteorologist Amy Wilmoth in the NCN Weather Center.
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9: News
0: Pinehurst, Aberdeen.
9: From Town Hall, I'm John Scott. A Houthi official says Saudi airstrikes have left at least three people dead.
10: Houthi official Anis al-Asbahi posted on X that two of the three killed were children and that another two people were wounded as a result of Monday's strikes. The escalation comes after the Iran-backed Houthi rebels seized another two strategic islands in the southern Red Sea, bolstering their ability to control a key maritime route. Human Rights Watch says that at least three recent Houthi attacks against commercial ships in the Red Sea and of the Gulf of Aden in July and August most likely amount to war crimes. I'm Charles DeLethesma.
9: In Washington, the Kennedy Center Board votes to shut down.
11: The Kennedy Center Board votes to close over finances and a dispute about putting President Trump's name on the building. Trump and Commerce Secretary Howard Lutnick were in that board meeting, according to people who spoke with the AP on condition of anonymity. Prior to that meeting, a federal judge blocked the Kennedy Center Board from adding Trump's name, saying it would violate an earlier ruling that his name was illegally added to the building and needs congressional approval. The board floated multiple options, including inscriptions like renovation and endowment overseen by President Trump. In his ruling, the judge said the government plays word games. I'm Julie Walker.
9: A close ally of ousted Venezuelan President Nicolas Maduro has pleaded guilty to bribing officials to secure contracts for importing food during Venezuela's crisis. Alex Saab, deported to the U.S. in May and pleaded guilty to money laundering on Tuesday. He was charged in 2019 and arrested in Camp Verde during a refueling stop. President Biden pardoned him in 2023 in exchange for the release of Americans in Venezuela. U.S. officials describe Saab as Maduro's bagman and may use him as a witness against Maduro. More from townhall.com.
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9: A decision has been made in prosecuting the son of the late actor and director Rob Reiner.
14: Prosecutors in California say they won't pursue the death penalty for Rob Reiner's son Nick in the killing of his parents.
15: That means that the maximum sentence that Mr. Reiner will be looking at is life without the possibility of parole.
14: Los Angeles District Attorney Nathan Hochman says it was a careful and thorough review.
15: Where we look at the aggravating factors as well as the mitigating factors. Where we have spoken to the victim's family, we have spoken to prosecutors, law enforcement.
14: Rob and Michelle Reiner were stabbed to death in their Los Angeles home late last year. A grand jury said Nick Reiner was lying in wait before killing them. He has not entered a plea. I'm Ed Donahue.
9: And ratings for the Emmy Awards have dropped nearly 10% from last year. About 6.7 million viewers tuned in to watch the 78th Primetime Emmy Awards on NBC. News at townhall.com. Amid his country's trade war with the U.S., Canadian Prime Minister Mark Carney is heading to Europe. He hopes to foster deeper ties with the European Union. Rich Thomason with more.
16: Carney seeks a broader strategic partnership that could eventually give Canadians greater freedom to live, work, and study in Europe while stopping short of EU membership. The trip will put Carney back on a European stage after his Davos criticism of great power coercion drew a rebuke from President Trump. Canada has retaliated against American tariffs while Europe chose accommodation. Ottawa says its European drive is part of a broad effort to reduce dependence on the U.S. Rich Thomason reporting.
9: In Romania, farmers have rallied outside government headquarters in Bucharest to protest export restrictions and also the government's handling of animal disease outbreaks in that country. More on these stories at townhall.com.
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19: This nice taste of fall-like weather will continue into Wednesday. Our next chance for rain arrives by the time we get to Friday. Overnight tonight, it's mostly clear and comfortable. Temperatures fall into the upper 50s to near 60 degrees. It's another sunny day on Wednesday. High temperatures are back in the mid-80s. And Thursday looks nice, but it will be warmer. It's sunny with highs in the upper 80s. I'm meteorologist Amy Wilmuth for the NCN Weather Center.
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12: A cold front headed this way could bring some rain later in the week. Until then, though, high pressure brings some really nice weather. It's mostly clear and comfortable again tonight. Temperatures cool down into the upper 50s to near 60. Lots of sunshine ahead on Wednesday. It's a little warmer. High temperatures are in the mid-80s. And then by Thursday, sunny and even warmer still with high temperatures back in the upper 80s. I'm meteorologist Amy Wilmoth in the NCN Weather Center.
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5: News this hour from Town Hall, I'm John Scott. There is a new terrorism update from the Justice Department.
6: Attorney General Todd Blanche released new FBI terrorist numbers at a Rose Garden briefing.
7: Since President Trump returned to office, FBI data shows 4,260 arrests related to FTOs, including 1,039 individuals prevented from carrying out alleged terrorist attacks. That's 38% increase from the last administration.
6: Federal officials also announced they had stopped an alleged ISIS plot in Pennsylvania. Willie Nelson, The White House.
5: And in other news, House Speaker Mike Johnson says campaign fundraising has hit a record high because voters are invested in keeping Republicans in charge in Washington.
8: I've personally transferred over $100 million now so far just to candidates, but when you combine the hard dollars and the soft dollars with the Speaker's endorsed super PAC, I think I'm well over $430 million raised this cycle, and that's a record of all time. And I don't take a lot of, this is not a prideful thing. I'm saying that people understand the stakes are so high. So the American people are willing to invest. They don't want to lose their freedom.
5: Johnson says much is at stake in this midterm election.
8: We know this is going to be a tight race, and it's going to be decided by about 20 jump ball swing districts around the country by hundreds of votes in each district. So we're not taking anything for granted, but I'm absolutely convinced that we are going to keep and grow this majority, and there's lots of reasons.
5: An NBC News helicopter crashed in Chatsworth near Los Angeles, killing at least three people. It happened near an earlier fatal bus crash that killed two people. Nick Reiner, son of filmmaker Rob Reiner, will not be facing the death penalty over charges he killed his parents in Los Angeles last year. If convicted, the 33-year-old could receive life without parole, a trial not expected until next year. More on these stories from townhall.com.
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5: In the race for artificial intelligence dominance, some experts say China is nipping at the heels of the U.S.
11: At least two Chinese AI models pose serious challenges to their American counterparts. The latest AI developments have taken on added significance ahead of an expected visit to Washington this month by Chinese President Xi. China has expressed worries about AI's risks to security and governance. The U.S. has accused China of extracting capabilities from American AI models to advance its own models. It's a claim that China denies. Rich Thomason reporting.
5: Bill Gates warning technology companies and world leaders that they must act now to ensure artificial intelligence combats social inequities. His foundation is also pledging $1 billion intended to improve AI access. The appeal comes as part of the Gates Foundation's annual Goalkeepers Report. News at townhall.com. The youngest mayor in the state of Georgia who made history, he's been removed from office. Correspondent Laura Winters has the report.
12: The mayor of Stockbridge, Georgia, who made history as he became the state's youngest mayor, is out. Jaden Williams, who just turned 23 years old, removed from office just 10 months after taking the job, following allegations that he misused city funds. Williams is accused of using his city-issued credit card for more than $4,000 in personal expenses, including meals at restaurants, clothing, haircuts, and a movie. City workers noticing unusual transactions and notifying the city's legal team. Laura Winters, Atlanta.
5: Pennsylvania officials reporting a fourth measles-associated death. An 18-year-old from Mifflin County. He died from a severe neurological complication of the virus. None of the four people who have died were vaccinated. More on these stories at townhall.com.
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14: This nice taste of fall-like weather will continue into Wednesday. Our next chance for rain arrives by the time we get to Friday. Overnight tonight, it's mostly clear and comfortable. Temperatures fall into the upper 50s to near 60 degrees. It's another sunny day on Wednesday. High temperatures are back in the mid-80s. And Thursday looks nice, but it will be warmer. It's sunny with highs in the upper 80s. I'm meteorologist Amy Wilmoth for the NCN Weather Center.
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7: A cold front headed this way could bring some rain later in the week. Until then, though, high pressure brings some really nice weather. It's mostly clear and comfortable again tonight. Temperatures cool down into the upper 50s to near 60. Lots of sunshine ahead on Wednesday. It's a little warmer. High temperatures are in the mid-80s. And then by Thursday, sunny and even warmer still with high temperatures back in the upper 80s. I'm meteorologist Amy Wilmoth in the NCN Weather Center.
0: 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We've got you by the ears.

0: WEEB. We've got you by the ears.
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10: This hour from Town Hall, I'm John Scott. In Washington, the Trump-controlled Kennedy Center Board boasts to shut down the iconic arts venue.
11: The Kennedy Center Board votes to close over finances and a dispute about putting President Trump's name on the building. Trump and Commerce Secretary Howard Lutnick were in that board meeting, according to people who spoke with the AP on condition of anonymity. Prior to that meeting, a federal judge blocked the Kennedy Center Board from adding Trump's name, saying it would violate an earlier ruling that his name was illegally added to the building and needs congressional approval. The board floated multiple options, including inscriptions like renovation and endowment overseen by President Trump. In his ruling, the judge said the government plays word games. I'm Julie Walker.
10: Republicans leaving a closed-door meeting with Vice President J.D. Vance say the Republican messaging going into the midterms will emphasize they inherited a mess when they won the presidency 2 years ago. House Speaker Mike Johnson.
12: We had a country on the brink of ruin. We had criminals and cartels had free reign over the border. You all remember that. Americans of all ages were dying from fentanyl overdoses. Great scourge upon the country. Inflation soared to over 9% under Joe Biden, a 40-year high. Our cities were awash with violent crime. Factories were closing and American jobs were moving overseas. And radical woke politics were invading classrooms from kindergarten to college campuses.
10: Speaker Mike Johnson. This hurricane season undercutting a major climate warning.
13: Climate activists have spent years warning that global warming would make Atlantic hurricane seasons more intense. The 2026 season is not matching that forecast. No Atlantic hurricane had formed by September 12th, the latest start since satellite records began in 1966. Five tropical storms had formed and none reached hurricane strength. The quiet start cuts against the stronger season warning the climate movement has been repeating. Willie Nelson, The White House.
10: More on these stories from townhall.com.
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18: 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Keith Peters reporting.
10: 7 people in Texas who were not U.S. citizens have been charged with illegally voting in federal elections or falsely claiming citizenship. They're facing possible felony charges and could be deported. News at townhall.com. A decision made in prosecuting the son of the late actor and director, Rob Reiner.
19: Prosecutors in California say they won't pursue the death penalty for Rob Reiner's son, Nick, in the killing of his parents.
20: That means that the maximum sentence that Mr. Reiner will be looking at is life without the possibility of parole.
19: Los Angeles District Attorney Nathan Hochman says it was a careful and thorough review.
20: Where we look at the aggravating factors as well as the mitigating factors. Where we have spoken to the victim's family, we have spoken to prosecutors, law enforcement.
19: Rob and Michelle Reiner were stabbed to death in their Los Angeles home late last year. A grand jury said Nick Reiner was lying in wait before killing them. He has not entered a plea. I'm Ed Donahue.
10: Legislation to broadly regulate college sports, clearing a first major hurdle in the Senate. The bill aims to put guardrails around escalating spending in college sports as that industry struggles to adapt to a new model. More on these stories at townhall.com.
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22: This nice taste of fall-like weather will continue into Wednesday. Our next chance for rain arrives by the time we get to Friday. Overnight tonight, it's mostly clear and comfortable. Temperatures fall into the upper 50s to near 60 degrees. It's another sunny day on Wednesday. High temperatures are back in the mid-80s. And Thursday looks nice, but it will be warmer. It's sunny with highs in the upper 80s. I'm meteorologist Amy Wilmoth for the NCN Weather Center.
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0: History takes center stage. Celebrate 250 years of American independence with the Tony Award-winning musical 1776 on stage at the Temple Theater, September 10th through the 27th. 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
10: A cold front headed this way could bring some rain later in the week. Until then, though, high pressure brings some really nice weather. It's mostly clear and comfortable again tonight. Temperatures cool down into the upper 50s to near 60. Lots of sunshine ahead on Wednesday. It's a little warmer. High temperatures are in the mid-80s. And then by Thursday, sunny and even warmer still, with high temperatures back in the upper 80s. I'm meteorologist Amy Wilmoth in the NCN Weather Center.
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0: 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Admission is just $5 Wednesday, Thursday, and Sunday, $8 Friday and Saturday. 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
3: I'm John Scott. The Federal Reserve widely expected to lift its short-term interest rate later today for the first time in 3 years to fight high inflation. It's a move that would cut the central bank at put it at odds with President Trump's support for a cut.
4: While President Donald Trump has consistently advocated for lower interest rates to keep American enterprise competitive globally and ease borrowing costs for working families, the Fed's insistence on tightening policy risks dampening momentum. Higher benchmark rates translate into elevated costs for mortgages, auto loans, and credit cards, placing unnecessary strain on household budgets already affected by broader inflationary pressures. Pro-growth policies such as deregulation, domestic energy production, and tax incentives address supply-side issues far more effectively than artificial rate hikes that suppress economic activity. Bernie Bennett, Washington.
3: A man convicted of killing three people set to be executed today in Huntsville. Meanwhile, a judge has halted another execution scheduled for the same day in Georgia. It would be the fifth execution in Texas this year. Georgia has yet to carry out any. James Norman sentenced to death for the 2005 triple murder during an attempted robbery in Edna, a small town in Texas. James Humphreys convicted of killing two real estate agents at a model home in an Atlanta suburb in 2003. The judge in this case issued a stay of execution. A last-minute mail-in voting fight ended at the high court.
5: The Supreme Court has blocked President Trump's effort to tighten mail-in ballot rules before the November midterms. The court said the changes would likely lose and that there is not enough time before Election Day. Justice Clarence Thomas and Samuel Alito dissented. President Trump praised those two justices, said the ruling makes cheating easier, and argued the rest of the court failed to do its job. Current mail-in voting rules stay in place. Willie Nelson, The White House.
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3: U.S. household income finally topping pre-pandemic levels last year. Bob Agnew with more.
7: The figures show that even after taking into account higher prices, the typical household is now earning more than it did before the pandemic. But it's a small gain over a six-year period, and that helps to explain the generally sour mood many Americans still have about the economy. The report also serves as a stark reminder of how the past 5 years of rising prices have limited Americans' earnings and purchasing power. Bob Agnew reporting.
3: Senate Democrats blocking legislation to create a new regulatory framework for cryptocurrency. In doing so, they're stalling an industry-backed effort to place new guardrails around digital assets after demanding more limits on President Trump's investments. While some Democrats are friendly toward the industry and support the idea of regulation, they have been adamant that the bill must include strong ethics safeguards. News and analysis at townhall.com. The royal drama is continuing. After moving back to Britain from California, Prince Harry and Meghan moved their two children to a new school in England over security concerns. We hear more on the story from correspondent Julie Walker reporting from New York City.
8: A spokesperson says the decision follows discussions with their security team. Prince Archie, 7, and Princess Lilibet, 5, just began the school year after relocating from California in late August. British media reports that the distance and traffic were concerns. The family is reportedly awaiting a government risk assessment on their security needs. Harry and Meghan, who left royal duties 6 years ago, have been expressing interest in reconciling with the royal family. They continue to refrain from using formal royal titles, which was a stipulation. I'm Julie Walker.
3: More on these stories at townhall.com.

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1: This nice taste of fall-like weather will continue into Wednesday. Our next chance for rain arrives by the time we get to Friday. Overnight tonight, it's mostly clear and comfortable. Temperatures fall into the upper 50s to near 60 degrees. It's another sunny day on Wednesday. High temperatures are back in the mid-80s. And Thursday looks nice, but it will be warmer. It's sunny with highs in the upper 80s. I'm meteorologist Amy Wilmoth for the NCN Weather Center.
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13: A cold front headed this way could bring some rain later in the week. Until then, though, high pressure brings some really nice weather. It's mostly clear and comfortable again tonight. Temperatures cool down into the upper 50s to near 60. Lots of sunshine ahead on Wednesday. It's a little warmer. High temperatures are in the mid-80s. And then by Thursday, sunny and even warmer still with high temperatures back in the upper 80s. I'm meteorologist Amy Wilmoth in the NCN Weather Center.
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5: News this hour from Town Hall, I'm John Scott. A news helicopter for NBC and Telemundo 52 crashed in Chatsworth, that's near Los Angeles, and killed at least three people. Two of those identified were killed as reporter Ileana Moreno and pilot George Marciniu. The helicopter was covering an earlier fatal bus accident in Chatsworth in which two people died and six were injured. NATO jets downing a drone in Lithuanian airspace.
6: Crisis Management Center says the drone was downed around 60 miles west of the country's capital Vilnius and near the Kaunas Reservoir. The incursion follows a speech by NATO Secretary General Mark Rutte on Monday, where he said that strikes close to NATO territory showed Russian President Vladimir Putin's desperation and also his desire to sow fear and terror. Rutte added such strikes would drive the transatlantic organization to increase its support for Kyiv. I'm Charles DeLedesma.
5: A push for more regulations in the skies following several deadly air crashes.
7: Families of the 67 victims killed in last year's D.C. midair collision between an American Airlines jet and an Army helicopter, including Doug Lane, who lost his wife and son, are urging Congress and regulators to improve safety measures to prevent future tragedies.
8: We need the people with the power to turn this tragedy into change, to do theirs, and to finish it.
7: Rachel Ferris, who lost four family members, insists airlines must also do more.
9: Do the thing you would demand if your wife and son were on that airplane.
7: NTSB Chair Jennifer Homendy says victims' families deserve more.
10: But we can't spend another moment looking them in the eye and doing nothing.
5: Julie Walker with that report. And the Federal Reserve meeting today, widely expected to raise its short-term interest rate. More on these stories from townhall.com.
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5: While holding a White House press briefing, Attorney General Todd Blanche said President Trump is allowed to be critical of the Supreme Court following their decision on mail-in ballots for the 2026 midterms. Blanche said the president has every right to speak out.
12: He is very frustrated. And I wasn't at the interviews that he participated in during the last administration when he selected these folks to be on the Supreme Court. He has every right. And indeed, he should communicate his concerns with the Supreme Court whenever he has them. This isn't the first time that he's done it, and it won't be the last.
5: Federal authorities say the intelligence services of the Russian Federation are seeking to kill people in the U.S. and European countries that support Ukraine. FBI officials say the agency and its partners have disrupted Russia's attempts to conduct violent acts throughout the United States. News and analysis at townhall.com. Pro and amateur athletes in the U.S. want something done about escalating harassment and violent threats from sports bettors.
13: The NFL, NBA, Major League Baseball, NHL, and Major League Soccer and players' unions are taking their case to state gambling regulators in 35 states and the District of Columbia. They propose a lifetime ban from legal sports books for individuals who harass or threaten pro or amateur athletes, coaches, officials, team personnel, or their families.
5: The Senate moving closer to passing a bill that could transform college sports. This week, senators voted 74-24 to advance the Protect College Sports Act, which would change how colleges pay athletes and limit legal battles. The bill proposes revenue sharing, allowing schools to share up to 22% of certain revenue with athletes and ban coaches from switching schools mid-season. More at townhall.com.
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15: This nice taste of fall-like weather will continue into Wednesday. Our next chance for rain arrives by the time we get to Friday. Overnight tonight, it's mostly clear and comfortable. Temperatures fall into the upper 50s to near 60 degrees. It's another sunny day on Wednesday. High temperatures are back in the mid-80s. And Thursday looks nice, but it will be warmer. It's sunny with highs in the upper 80s. I'm meteorologist Amy Wilmuth for the NCN Weather Center.
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7: A cold front headed this way could bring some rain later in the week. Until then, though, high pressure brings some really nice weather. It's mostly clear and comfortable again tonight. Temperatures cool down into the upper 50s to near 60. Lots of sunshine ahead on Wednesday. It's a little warmer. High temperatures are in the mid-80s. And then by Thursday, sunny and even warmer still with high temperatures back in the upper 80s. I'm meteorologist Amy Wilmoth in the NCN Weather Center.
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9: A cold front headed this way could bring some rain later in the week. Until then, though, high pressure brings some really nice weather. It's mostly clear and comfortable again tonight. Temperatures cool down into the upper 50s to near 60. Lots of sunshine ahead on Wednesday. It's a little warmer. High temperatures are in the mid-80s. And then by Thursday, sunny and even warmer still with high temperatures back in the upper 80s. I'm meteorologist Amy Wilmoth in the NCN Weather Center.
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6: NCN News, I'm Mike Riley. The Supreme Court rejected President Trump's bid to restrict mail-in voting for the midterms this week. Mr. Trump's plan would have allowed the U.S. Postal Service to refuse delivering ballots to states that did not comply with new requirements he wanted. For seniors like Linda Vandemore in eastern North Carolina, she says it helps to have the ballot.
7: Yeah, it is. It's very hard for seniors to travel because you got to wait in that big line and you got to fill out all these things. I think it's my mail. It's awesome for seniors.
6: For some Buncombe County residents living in care facilities, getting to the polls is not an option. That is where county election workers step in. Ron Howell and Christina Kodrick are now part of one of Buncombe County's 24 multi-partisan assistant teams. Howell telling WLOS,
8: a lot of them are bedridden. They have no opportunity to go to the polls. Our link is the only link they have to be in possibility of voting.
6: During a news conference on Tuesday, Congressman Ted Lieu says that AI concerns did not appear out of the blue, as the Trump administration claims.
9: The American people are freaked out by it. They are worried about AI with no guardrails. They're worried that the Trump administration has let the AI industry just run wild.
6: During a visit to New Hanover County on Tuesday, Governor Josh Stein addressed some of southeastern North Carolina's most pressing concerns, including finding money to replace the aging Cape Fear Memorial Bridge in Wilmington. He told WECT,
10: it needs to be a bridge. The question is, how are we going to pay for it? Because it's over $1 billion. There's $200 million, $250 almost, of federal dollars that are going to help offset the cost.
6: A trough of low pressure located about 900 miles east-southeast of Bermuda has the potential to become a tropical depression. WXII Brian Slocum.
11: It's going to move into an environment here where development is more favorable, and it's moving in that west-northeasterly direction.
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6: In a speech today, European Commission President Ursula von der Leyen tells Canadian Prime Minister Mark Carney she wants to open the door for Canada to become the EU's first associate member.
14: We want to bring the relationship with Canada to the highest level possible. So I would like to work with you on opening the door for Canada to being the first associate member of the European Union.
6: Residents spoke in favor of a proposed one-year moratorium on data centers during Monday night's Beaufort County Commissioners meeting. Residents say they are concerned about noise pollution, emissions, electricity costs from potential data centers. Betsy Hester, a Beaufort County resident, told WITN.
15: There's just a drain on the resources in the community, and we just need to pause it until we have a better feel for what AI is capable of doing and not doing.
6: According to a bride who hired a photography company, Holly Christina, an agent from the FBI called her to gather more information and to determine if it should be considered a federal crime or not. The FBI declined to comment on that. Correspondent Ben Thomas reports a California researcher has found a well-preserved mastodon tooth in a San Francisco bay.
16: It was just sitting there in the middle of the creek.
17: Bridget Lynch was working on a habitat restoration project to protect the threatened California red-legged frog when she spotted something.
16: Sticking up out of the water, really obvious. Is it some type of, like, it almost looked like a clam you would dig out of the beach, but like a bunch of them put together?
17: Lynch did a reverse Google image search.
16: And very immediately it popped up with, this is a Pacific mastodon molar fossil.
6: Mike Riley, NCN News.
18: It's another comfortable start out here to your Wednesday morning. As we head into the afternoon, we'll notice a little bit of a warming trend, but still with comfortable to at times tolerable humidity levels. High temperatures today in the mid to upper 80s under a mostly sunny sky. Overnight lows will drop into the low to mid 60s. Then we're mostly sunny with highs near 90 heading into Thursday afternoon with a few stray evening showers possible. I'm meteorologist Chris Michaels in the NCN Weather Center.
19: Right now here in the Sand Hills area, we have partly sunny skies, 63 degrees. Humidity 94%, 2.61, winds calm and pressure 30.46. It is 7:15 straight up. Let's take a look at your Sand Hills news for this Wednesday hump day. The Fayetteville Police Department has made an arrest in a homicide that happened Friday evening. The police said that Wilson Watson, 38, was arrested Monday and charged with first-degree murder, robbery with a dangerous weapon, and possession of firearm by a felon. Watson is charged in the death of Otis Norris, Jr., 70, of Fayetteville. Officers responded to the area of Pelt Drive and Carlisle Drive around 8 p.m. on Friday for a welfare check. They found Norris dead from a gunshot wound. Watson was being held at the Cumberland County Detention Center without bond. Meanwhile, the town of Spring Lake has lifted a boil water advisory that was issued on Saturday. The town says the water is safe to use as normal for Spring Lake water customers. The advisory was issued after routine water quality testing and follow-up sampling detected E. coli bacteria in a repeated sample collected September 11th. On Saturday, September 12th, the town checked chlorine residuals throughout the water system and reported that results were within acceptable levels and consistent with safe drinking water guidelines. On Sunday, September 13th, two separate water samples were collected from an affected home, and the Cameron Laboratories and the Harnett Regional Water Laboratories reported that both samples were negative for total
20: coliform bacteria and E. coli. Additionally, out of an abundance of caution, the town collected 10 additional bacterial samples throughout the water system on Sunday, including samples from areas not located near the affected site. The Cameron Laboratories reported that all 10 additional samples were negative for total coliform bacteria and E. coli. After receiving the results of those samples, Spring Lake officials lifted the boil water advisory. And on Tuesday, the Board of Commissioners heard from County Health Director regarding funded programs and trends across the state related to opioids. Overdoses remain a leading cause of death among North Carolina residents, with fentanyl accounting for 70% of those overdose deaths. It was noted a downtown opioid-related death locally. In Moore County, the overdose death rate has dropped since it hit a peak in 2022 and 23 at 50 and 43 deaths, respectively. In 2025, there were 21 overdose deaths. The county, like most local governments around the country, received funding through the National Opioid Settlement Agreement reached with pharmaceutical manufacturers, distributors, and retailers related to opioid epidemic. Moore is set to receive nearly $12 million in funding by 2023. These funds are intended to support evidence-based strategies and address opioid misuse, treatment, recovery, prevention, and related impacts within the community. In May, the county promised roughly $1 million this year to three partner organizations, Adult and Teen Challenge, First Health, and Samaritan Colony, for their work addressing the opioid epidemic. That's your latest Sand Hills news this morning from the Sand Hills Sentinel. And, of course, if you need more info, just go to sandhillsentinel.com. It is 7:19. Here comes your sports.
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22: NCN Sports, I'm Tony Rixby. Duke running back Nate Shepard, averaging 187 yards per game. That's best in the country. He also leads the ACC with 5 touchdowns. The Blue Devils have won 6 games in a row. Duke head coach Manny Diaz says he's not surprised by the production from Shepard.
23: What you're seeing now is the result of his work ethic in the offseason, of not being satisfied for all the yards he ran for as a true freshman. You know, coaches will say all the time, oh, he's bigger and stronger, right? I mean, every offseason story is about everybody getting bigger and stronger, right? But the evidence is obvious when you watch him run.
22: Legislation to broadly regulate college sports clearing a first major hurdle in the Senate. The Senate voting Tuesday to consider the bill, a significant step forward as senators from both parties have made that legislation a priority. Pro and amateur athletes in the U.S. want something done about escalating harassment and violent threats from sports bettors. More from Bruce Morton.
24: The NFL, NBA, Major League Baseball, NHL, and Major League Soccer, and players' unions are taking their case to state gambling regulators in 35 states and the District of Columbia. They propose a lifetime ban from legal sports books for individuals who harass or threaten pro or amateur athletes, coaches, officials, team personnel, or their families.
22: The Milwaukee Brewers have clinched their fourth straight National League Central title with their victory last night. Orioles winners over the New York Mets 7-5. Pete Alonso with his 300th career home run. It came against his former team. Braves beat the Chicago Cubs 6-3. The Nationals winners over the Phillies 6-3 as well. Alan Castro singled home the winning run with two outs in the bottom of the 10th, leading the Worcester Red Sox past the Durham Bulls 2-1 at Polar Park in Worcester, Massachusetts last night as the final week of the AAA regular season is underway. 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
22: Quarterback Arch Manning with the number one ranked Texas Longhorns has apologized after a misstep in front of the press. Here's Jennifer King.
2: ESPN sideline reporter Holly Rowe says she has accepted an apology from Arch Manning, the University of Texas quarterback, for an insensitive comment about an AI video. At a media availability Monday, Manning was asked if he had seen any social media posts after their big win over Ohio State. Manning mentioned an AI-altered video that depicted Longhorns coach Steve Sarkisian that shows him backhanding the reporter across the face and running off into the crowd.
4: Y'all seen that one? That's a good one. Of him slapping Holly Rowe.
2: What really happened was Sarkisian said Texas fight hook 'em, then ignored Rowe's question.
22: Tony Rixby, NCN Sports.
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1: On the line with me right now is Mike Hess. Mike, you had some pain that you wanted to get rid of. Tell us about that.
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9: This is Steve Woodward teeing off. American proponents of artificial intelligence engagement warn we imperil our futures if we allow China to move ahead in the AI race. Yet a glaring deficit separating the United States from its communist rival has nothing to do with artificial intelligence. A recent report reveals that China dominates in the category of actual intelligence. The Program for International Student Assessment checks in on learning among students age 15 every few years. Its new assessment laid bare how America's failing education system is the biggest handicap in the innovation race with China, editorializes the Wall Street Journal. Who's surprised?

0: California high schoolers apply to colleges with 4.0 GPAs, but reading and math proficiency among the same students is embarrassing. The new PISI report shows math scores in China have improved by 21 points, equivalent to roughly 1 year of learning, while U.S. scores fell by 15. The math skills gap between U.S. and China students has grown to the equivalent of more than 7 years. 8% of U.S. students rated top performers in math, compared to 54% in mainland China. Thanks, teachers' unions. I'm Steve Woodward, teed off again.
1: This morning we're starting out nice and comfortably once again, with temperatures beginning in the upper 50s and lower 60s for most of the area. A warming trend starts today. It is not going to be overwhelming, though. The humidity still stays within a fairly comfortable range. Highs today in the mid to upper 80s with overnight lows in the low to mid 60s. We'll be hotter with highs near 90 Thursday and the chance for a few stray evening showers. I'm meteorologist Chris Michaels in the NCN Weather Center.
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0: 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Welcome back to the most listened to program in all of the San... Most listened to program in all of the Sand Hills. It's time once again for Mornings with the Leader Man. I am Steve Leader Adams, along with Stephen Woodward. Good morning, Stephen.
1: Good morning, Leader Man. Good morning, everybody, on this wistful Wednesday in the Sand Hills.
0: 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When you get there, go to the upper right-hand corner where it says On the Air, Listen Live. Click on that once, then hit the link button at the bottom of the page, followed by the play button, and you're in business. Weather for us today here in the Sand Hills area. Well, another beautiful day on top. We'll take it. Mild temperatures and low humidity. Sunny today, 86 for a high. Clear tonight, 59. Tomorrow, more sunshine and 90. Clear tomorrow night and 66. Friday, well, we got a 50-50 shot of showers and thunderstorms developing. In the afternoon and evening, look for high Friday of 93. Low Friday night, 68. Saturday, there's still a 50-50 chance of showers and thunderstorms. May mess up some Saturday football games. Anyway, otherwise, partly sunny with a high of 86. Sunday, sunny in 89. And Monday, when you head back to work, 40% chance of getting wet. High of 89 right now around the Sand Hills. Winds are calm. Pressure is 30.46. Dew point 61. Humidity 94%. We have partly sunny skies and 63 degrees currently here at Talk 97.3 FM. 104.1 FM and 990 AM WEEB. Hey, you shook me all night long. Of course, that's AC/DC. It is 7:37 past the hour on this Wednesday morning. Glad you made us a part of your day. Our job is to whip the masses to a frenzy, and that we shall do starting right now. An Amazon delivery driver in Missouri was almost killed when someone on the other side of the neighborhood shot a crossbow and it went through his truck front windshield. Where do these people come up with this crap? Here's driver Carl McClaslin talking about, well, what happened?
2: If that would have hit me, that would have went straight through my body, and it almost did. Oh my gosh, that just almost hit me, like within probably inches. That's one heck of an accident, though. You see how far it had to go through all those trees, past all these houses. If I was in the front seat, that would have definitely impelled me.
0: Definitely a strong crossbow there. More than 8,000 Michigan residents who apparently applied for a new driver's license got an ID with a random stock photo of a stranger. You know how it is. You can't get it while you're there. They got to mail it to you. Don't know what's up with that unless they're doing a background check. Anyway, the state says it was a mistake. Well, duh. Obviously, it was, and a new IDs are being mailed out. Here are two people who got those wrong IDs.
3: I was excited, like, oh, I'm about to finally get my license. I looked at my license, it seemed that this man was on here, and I automatically knew that it wasn't right.
4: I'm like, okay, maybe they're putting the Secretary of State on the licenses. But then I'm like, girl, the Secretary of State is not a black man. They could have sent out an email or anything.
3: I have no clue when I'm receiving my actual license.
0: While the two late-night eunuch boys of television worked last night for, well, it's rare, but they did. Of course, they have their 50-plus staff writers who write their, quote, comedy for them.
1: Yes, the writer room here at the station is a very lonely place.
0: Yeah. Well, we only need one talent.
1: They never come into work. I don't know.
0: They have 50, quote, talent and still suck at it. Here's what the best that they could come up with.
5: The CEOs of three top AI companies have joined together in a rare moment of unity. These guys don't even like each other, but they joined together to issue a warning about the threat of artificial intelligence to human existence and also to call for guardrails to slow everything down. Do you know how scary technology has to be for the guys who own it to say we need to use the government to slow it down? This is like your 9-year-old handing over his iPad and go, you know what, Dad? This is too much.
6: Well, some TV news following a massive leadership change. The new season of 60 Minutes just premiered to its smallest audience in more than 25 years. Yeah, for some reason, the image of a ticking pocket watch isn't resonating with younger viewers. To get more viewers, they're changing the show to 3,600 TikToks.
4: Oh.
0: Well, you remember back during the when Biden and Trump faced off the first time and how the media came to the rescue and created such a, along with lying Fauci, talk about COVID. Their lying helped bring about 10 million deaths in the world due to these stupid COVID shots. It didn't work. Well, they
1: not only deaths, but also, ongoing other health issues.
0: Yeah, still ongoing today.
1: Yeah, disabilities, very much so.
0: Because they gave you a shot that changed every cell in your body.
1: The clot shot.
0: Yeah. And some of it was forced on people because in order to keep their job, they had to take it. But regardless, press blew it way out of proportion, put the fear of God into the voter, and helped push the Biden team over the top a little bit. With a little cheating, they got the presidency. Well, that's what they're trying to do again now with AI. Trying to say, the world's going to come to an end. And Trump's basically saying this is a big hoax again. And it is. And we don't have a crisis. AI can be so great for this world and solving a lot of issues, perhaps even coming up with the cure for many cancers and other diseases like Parkinson's disease or ALS and many of the others. We can only hope, but we are in control of it and we can maintain it. It's just that we have to, of course, be careful, but we don't have to cause a panic because there's not one to be had. So now they're trying to scare you to death over that. So, we better hire somebody but Trump. Trump's already hired for the job. He'll be here for at least another 2 years.
1: Well, the office of the president really doesn't have a great deal of influence on the development of artificial intelligence. I mean, I hate to tell you, it's a private enterprise. So.
0: Well, here's your choice. You got a choice of moving this country forward or stalemate. Because if the Democrats get in, it's just instant stalemate. Nothing will get done. Nothing will get passed. And what does get done will be done by executive order. And that's about it. And that every one of those will be challenged in the courts by the Democrats. But you got to realize that Trump's still going to be there by putting Democrats in charge. All you do is create a stalemate. Whatever they want, they're not going to get because Trump won't sign it into law because it'll be stupid crap like health care for all. Well, I'm paying enough for the illegals as it is, education and health care.
1: A living wage for all.
0: Yeah.
1: Even if you don't go to work.
0: And they give illegal immigrants Medicaid, which is paid health care, courtesy from your hip pocket, which you didn't sign up for. They just need to be gathered up, taken back to wherever they came from, and let their country pay for it, not ours. Because I'm getting sick and tired of it, because it keeps us pushed down. The other hoax they're trying to push in on us is, oh, the great inflation hoax. If you recall, under Biden, we had 11% inflation. Now it's 3.4%. And the only reason it's there is because oil prices have gone up. And we know why, because of the conflict we're into. And yes, it's taking longer than any of us has planned, but it is under control. It's just going to take some time to, I guess you say, beat the life out of the other team, meaning the Iranians, so that they give up their will to keep this going and back down and allow full free flow of the oil from the Strait of Hormuz. Now,
1: which, by the way, has nothing to do with our gas supply in the United States, oddly enough.
0: Right. But it affects the world supply.
1: But, of course, the world gas, well, oil prices, the price of a cost of a barrel of oil still dictates pricing across the entire globe, which is insane. But until we can get more of our own domestic pipelines and, oil production facilities online, which have been held up for years by Democrats.
0: Yeah, first thing that Biden did when he came in was shut down the Alaskan pipeline, which went from Canada to the Gulf. And so Canada's building it now to the west.
1: So unfortunately, you can't undo all these years of delays in expanding our energy independence. And so now we're stuck. You know, thank God we have the degree of independence that we have, or the prices at the pump would be even higher than they are, which is, you know, marginally higher.
0: Right. Well, they will be coming down. They just, Canada, like I said, is building their pipeline to the west. In the Gulf, Saudi Arabia says, well, we won't ship. We'll just pump it through a new pipeline we'll stick in. And they're putting it in at record pace.
1: Why is it that the left never complains about the cost of, I don't know, a giant latte at Starbucks or the apps on their phone, or the cost of a new iPhone?
0: Well, they don't mention eggs, because eggs did come down.
1: Well, sure, but they never complain about all these other things they spend money on blindly. But by golly, if it costs them an extra $15 to fill up their car, then the world has to come to a stop.
0: Right. Well,
1: it's unbelievable.
0: Something Americans feel instantly.
1: It's undisciplined living is what it is.
0: And we got to get the oil prices starting to come down, and they will. I hope we can see some effect by Election Day. We'll see. The Iranians are doing everything they can to make sure you don't.
1: Of course.
0: Me, I'm all for going over there and leveling that place until we see the oil prices coming down. But they will. But the point is, they want you to fear 3.4%, and they were trying to talk the Federal Reserve into raising interest rates. Well, know this about interest rates in the Federal Reserve. Every single time the Federal Reserve raises interest rates, people lose their jobs. Now, we don't have out-of-control inflation. You know, if it was going up every day like it is in Iran, well, we'd have to do something. But what they interest rates do is they suppress the economy. They throws people out of work because employers can't borrow money at a reasonable rate, so they don't borrow. They don't create jobs. Things slow down, and people lose their jobs. Now, when things get better, Federal Reserve lowers rates, companies are able to comfortably borrow money, expand their business, and create more jobs. In fact, they should be lowering interest rates now to counter what's happening in Iran. But they don't, because they're idiot union employees. And I dare say a lot of them don't really understand how the economy works. They sure don't live in it. They got their government job, their government guaranteed pay, their government guaranteed benefits, their government guaranteed health care. You don't. They do. So they don't feel it like you feel it every time you get to the pump. They go, oh, well, you know, it's coming down. I know that. In the meantime, I'll just throw some of you out of work and slow the economy down. And then it'll take a year for it to gain traction again. What an idiot way to do it. They did this back in the 80s with Paul Volcker. Before him, Arthur Burns, both raising interest rates to the point it brought the economy to a standstill. First, you go to recession and you borderline depression. And the old saying is, what's a recession? That's when your buddy loses a job. Depression is when you lose your job. And when you work for bigger corporations, you're just a number on the page. They don't care about you as an individual. It's not like a 5, 10, 15, 20 man company where everybody knows everybody and everybody cares. Now you're just a number on the cage and on the page, and we'll have to lay off about 10% of our people to knock that expense down for the time being. And wham, here comes your pink slip. So don't let the press talk you into a recession, because we don't have one. We don't need one. And we sure as hell don't need the Federal Reserve in the up in interest rates. They won't inflation at 2%. Well, we'll get there. We give it time. It will get there on its own. We don't need the Federal Reserve throwing people out of work and closing companies down in order to do it. Now, one other way they can do it is by selling bonds. What that does is it pulls money out of the economy, because if you're buying bonds, well, you're giving up money back to the federal government for them to take out of the economy and stick in their vault. And when things get better, they sell the bonds. They buy back the bonds and put the money back into the economy. That's a little less painful, but still, we don't need either one. But for sure, don't raise those interest rates. But we'll have to wait and see today what they do. And they'll probably be stupid and do it. We'll probably know about, I think it's either 8:30 or 2 o'clock. I don't know which trigger they're using. But keep an eye on that, because we got to get a say in this. You know, we don't have any direct control on the Federal Reserve. If he raises interest rates, well, Trump picked the wrong guy. We'll have to wait and see. I'm sure there's some underground pressure on there. They say there isn't, but I hope there is. And he'll say, write it out another quarter and let's see what we can do here. Get it past the election before you go jumping interest rates. And that's what the Democrats want. You heard those two testimonies yesterday in front of the House committees, or was it Senate committees, House committees, with Scott Benson, the Treasury Secretary, who's a brilliant economist, and also Cap Patel with the FBI. Both all the Democrats, when they got their turn, wanted to ask you a gotcha question and didn't want you to have a chance to say anything but yes or no.
1: Yeah, it was funny that completely insufferable Adam Schiff, the senator from the formerly great state of California, was grilling Director Patel on whether or not he had fired all of the FBI agents who were involved in the illegal and unprecedented raid on the Trump residence at Mar-a-Lago.
0: What is Adam Schiff being investigated for?
1: Everything.
0: No, there was something in particular.
1: Well, I mean, he was... the whole Russian collusion.
0: Playing with young girls and
1: no,
0: things?
1: Russian collusion hoax. That whole thing.
0: Well, that too.
1: That he made up. But anyway.
0: But the Democrats, though, get.
1: He was trying to get Patel to, like he was on the hot seat because he might have, I don't know, dismissed a few people from the FBI who were nothing but.
0: Democrat.
1: Biden's, stooges. Instead, what he said was, Patel said a lot of them just retired. Well, of course they're going to retire. Because what else will happen to them if they don't? They're going to be out the door because they were nothing but soldiers, lieutenants wearing the hobnail boots for the Biden regime. So of course, like there's never been a change in personnel when one administration leaves and the other one comes in. It was it was comical. If it, and thank God, Cash Patel is nearly invincible when it comes to these type of politicized interrogations. He was not blinking one eyelash.
0: Well, you got people like Spartacus.
1: Yeah, Booker
0: comes in there and tries to sound like, "I'm going to slice your head off, cat."
1: Yeah, that guy is.
0: You know, try to look intelligent against somebody who is intelligent.
1: And 92-year-old committee chairman Chuck Grassley of Iowa shut that guy down real fast.
0: Yeah, he says, "Shut up. Sit down and shut up."
1: Well, you know, and of course the media will say, well, Chuck Grassley lost his cool. The real problem is that a lot of these Democrats in these hearings have no regard.
0: We're claiming my time.
1: No regard for decorum of any kind. They've turned them,
0: Maxine Waters,
1: into high school debating, competitions, and it's just painful to watch, and it's embarrassing.
0: Yeah, they just,
1: for our country,
0: grandstanding for the TV.
1: Yep.
0: Had the TV out of there, they wouldn't be even doing that. But they're trying to say, "Well, I showed him I'm tough."
1: But just remember,
0: I'm
1: something.
0: I'm a tough Democrat.
1: Just remember something. The real problem here are the uninformed or lazy people who vote for these kinds of public servants. Somebody has to vote for Cory Booker, and somebody has to vote for Adam Schiff, and they do, and that's the real problem.
0: Yeah. Well, hopefully we'll show better judgment
1: go-round. And, of course, there are the dead people who vote for them, too, by mail, but that's a whole other story.
0: But Cory Booker announced Adam Schiff-face are senators, and they're only elected every 6 years. But I know, I have to look it up during the break, what Schiff-face was being investigated for.
1: I will direct the research team to get on that.
0: Well, get on it. Tell them to hurry up. I need to know. Well, Starbucks has introduced a secret menu inspired by Snoopy and Charlie Brown. Poor Charlie Brown. First, he couldn't kick the football. Now Starbucks is kicking him in the wallet. Oh, that must hurt Democrats.
7: This fall, the gang is back in an all-new holiday classic. It's the great Frappuccino, Charlie Brown.
8: It's all wrong.
7: Charlie Brown discovers Starbucks' limited edition Charlie Brown and Snoopy drinks.
8: My own dog gone commercial. 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
7: Yep, and for only $8.95, you too can experience the joy of childhood with whipped cream.
8: What's the matter, Charlie Brown? Don't you think it's great?
7: Collect all the overpriced cups before they disappear.
8: Good grief.
7: It's the great Frappuccino, Charlie Brown. Order one today and listen for them to call your name.
0: Wow. Today is also September 16th, the day that promoted to meet new people.
9: It's National Sit with a Stranger Day. Afraid you won't know what to say? Try one of these totally harmless conversation starters.
10: What's the craziest thing you smuggled out of Mexico?
11: Have you ever been attacked by a feral donkey?
12: Do you get aroused on massage chairs?
13: Does a Boy George song ever get stuck in your head?
14: Where do you keep your dude wipes?
13: If you could eat a celebrity, who would it be?
14: When's the last time you huffed industrial solvent?
15: If Spider-Man was really a spider, wouldn't he shoot webs from his butt?
16: Do you have weird dreams about Dame Judi Dench?
11: Does it give you goosebumps when I trickle the back of your neck like this?
9: Now get out there and enjoy Sit with a Stranger Day. Or as you'll know it after trying those ideas, sitting with your new bestie.
0: Well, a fed-up employee recorded roaches crawling across Longhorn Steakhouse kitchen floor in Atlanta. The restaurant came out with a statement saying that they have addressed the issue and reassigned a new leader to make sure that this does not happen again.
17: I thought I was lying. Look what I'm doing. Look what I almost swept up.
18: Really, the work environment, there was a lot of inhumane conditions. There was a lot of ways we couldn't work. There's a lot of roaches in there. Let's get these ACs fixed. When I spoke up to the manager, just like, hey, is it possible for us to get the tools to succeed? It's more like, this guy, is he a goody two-shoes? I would like more health inspector visitations, not just for Longhorn, but all Darden restaurants.
0: Cloudy and 61 degrees currently here in the Sand Hills. All your latest news, sports, and weather is next. It's 8 o'clock.
19: This morning we're starting out nice and comfortably once again with temperatures beginning in the upper 50s and lower 60s for most of the area. A warming trend starts today. It is not going to be overwhelming, though. The humidity still stays within a fairly comfortable range. Highs today in the mid to upper 80s with overnight lows in the low to mid 60s. We'll be hotter with highs near 90 Thursday and the chance for a few stray evening showers. I'm meteorologist Chris Michaels in the NCN Weather Center.
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21: Breaking news this hour from Town Hall. I'm Rich Thomason. Two fatal accidents in the same Los Angeles neighborhood.
22: A crash occurred between a bus and a vehicle, sending multiple people to the hospital. We know that others were left in critical condition. Then there was a crash of a helicopter that crashed near the scene.
21: L.A. Mayor Karen Bass says three people were killed in the helicopter crash. At least two fatalities reported from the earlier vehicle collision. The helicopter belongs to a TV station that was reporting on the initial accident. To regulate or not to regulate? The question of government oversight is fueling debate over the future of artificial intelligence with voices on both sides of the issue, and now some of the captains of AI are chiming in.
23: Speaking at the annual Dreamforce conference in San Francisco, OpenAI's Sam Altman said he was confident that the industry could police itself when it came to AI safety. And there was a similar message from NVIDIA's chief executive, Jensen Huang, at the same gathering. He said the development of AI did not call for any new rules to govern it, and that companies should be left to decide standards and safety. The U.S. government's response to AI has been very hands-off, despite growing calls for tighter regulation.
21: The BBC's Lily Jamali, President Trump fears a tighter government regulation could hamstring American AI firms, allowing communist China to take the lead in setting worldwide standards for artificial intelligence. FBI Director Kash Patel says it's a first. The Bureau has captured all 10 fugitives on its infamous most wanted list. Patel says the worst of the worst are being rounded up all across the globe. Muslim nations across the world are condemning an attempted drone strike on Mecca. The attack was thwarted by the Saudis, who call it a red line for them. On Wall Street, the Dow futures up 159 points. NASDAQ futures ahead 164. More on these stories at townhall.com.
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21: It's been a deadly building collapse in Gaza. At least 19 people killed, dozens injured.
26: Among the dead were 8 children and 5 women, according to the Gaza Health Ministry. The toll's expected to rise as more bodies are recovered from the wreckage. Video shows civil defense crews surveying the wreckage and using bulldozers to dig out people, including children. The building had been partially destroyed in an Israeli strike earlier in the war. It was not immediately clear what's caused this collapse, but in Gaza, where the majority of buildings have been damaged or destroyed, dozens of multi-story structures have collapsed throughout the war, particularly during winter weather. I'm Charles Tuladesma.
21: The Trump administration reportedly plans a $2.8 billion arms sale to Israel. Powerful 2,000-pound bombs are said to be included in that pending arms deal. The deal has yet to be finalized, that according to administration sources. News and analysis, townhall.com. A high-profile basketball star expresses thoughts on the next WNBA commissioner.
1: Indiana Fever guard Sophie Cunningham told reporters that she had discussed the soon-to-be-vacant WNBA commissioner's position with Adam Silver after the NBA commissioner reached out to her. Cunningham spoke at practice Monday as the league remains on its World Cup break. Current WNBA commissioner Kathy Engelbert recently announced she will retire at the end of the year. And while the outspoken Cunningham has plenty of thoughts about what traits are needed as the league's next leader, she didn't offer any names for the position. It's not unusual for Silver to speak with players in either the NBA or the WNBA about issues pertaining to either league. Keith Peters reporting.
21: The Federal Reserve checks in later today. Economists expect the central bank will be announcing that it's hiking interest rates in a bid to lower inflation. President Trump would like to see the Fed lower rates, give the economy a boost. Townhall.com.
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30: NCN News. I'm Mike Raley. President Donald Trump will be in Gastonia today to speak to supporters and campaign for Michael Wadley, the former RNC chair running for a U.S. Senate seat representing North Carolina. Republican U.S. Representative Tim Moore, who represents Gaston County in Congress, tells Fox 46.
31: We're honored to have the president in the district. He's going to be there to talk about a lot of the efforts the administration has made. Well, the reality is that when we all came into office in 2025, we inherited a dumpster fire.
30: In Washington, House Speaker Mike Johnson said Tuesday President Trump will bring together AI executives next week.
32: We are summoning together the top leaders, the CEOs of the AI providers, okay, the ones that run the Frontier Labs and the others. And so all the big names that you know, I think within the next week, we will be together at the White House for an important meeting.
30: A tragic helicopter crash in L.A. that killed three people, Los Angeles Mayor Karen Bass says.
22: The crash occurred between a bus and a vehicle, sending multiple people to the hospital. We know that others were left in critical condition. Then there was a crash of a helicopter that crashed near the scene near the earlier collision.
30: A hyperscale data center is one step closer to going up in Stokes County after commissioners voted in favor of rezoning Project Delta. Stokes County commissioners voted this week to rezone that area of 1,800 acres. Developer of the project, Drew Nation.
33: We are here to pay our way. We're not looking for corporate welfare. We're not asking. This is not an incentive hearing. We're not asking for incentive from this board or from Stokes County.
30: The North Carolina Mountain State Fair near Asheville is bringing together families. For farmer Mickey Henson, the fair is a tradition of 21 years for him.
34: Born here, raised here, farming here. And I just want to say the younger generation want to farm.
30: They talk to WLOS. 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
35: Soft on crime, career politician Roy Cooper released 3,500 criminals early. Cooper pardoned and set free more criminals than any North Carolina governor this century. Violent criminals like Jimmy Spate Jr., the career criminal with 8 prior convictions. Burglary, felony car theft, sexually abusing a 14-year-old child.
36: Jimmy Spate's record is extensive. Charged for not one but 2 violent crimes.
37: First-degree murder,
36: rape, and kidnapping assault.
35: After Cooper let Spate back out on our streets, Spate then sexually assaulted a woman and murdered an innocent man. Roy Cooper's radical record made North Carolina more dangerous. Some people just don't deserve another chance. 40 years of Roy Cooper is long enough. SLF PAC is responsible for the content of this advertising. Paid for by SLF PAC. Not authorized by any candidate or candidate's committee. www.slfpac.org.
30: The Federal Reserve is widely expected to lift its short-term interest rate today for the first time in 3 years. North Carolina and across the country, lawmakers are grappling with how to regulate AI. Senator Natalie Murdoch tells WRAL-TV.
0: The cart is already out of the barn here, but we do need to slow things down, do it the right way.
30: Sagar Magani reports a federal judge is blocking the Kennedy Center board from putting President Trump's name on the building or its grounds.
1: A federal judge says President Trump's name cannot be on the Kennedy Center building or grounds in any way. The Trump-aligned Kennedy Center board voted last month to inscribe the president's name on the venue's facade in a move meant to recognize his renovation efforts. The judge today blocked the effort, saying it would violate an earlier ruling that the president's name was illegally added to the building. The judge writes, defendants cannot install memorials for President Trump or anyone or anything else at the Kennedy Center without Congress's blessing. Sagar Magani, Washington.
30: Correspondent Charles D. Ledesma reports a building has collapsed in Gaza, killing at least 19 people.
2: Among the dead were 8 children and 5 women, according to the Gaza Health Ministry. The toll's expected to rise as more bodies are recovered from the wreckage. Video shows civil defense crews surveying the wreckage and using bulldozers to dig out people, including children. The building had been partially destroyed in an Israeli strike earlier in the war. It was not immediately clear what's caused this collapse, but in Gaza, where the majority of buildings have been damaged or destroyed, dozens of multi-story structures have collapsed throughout the war, particularly during winter weather. I'm Charles Tuladesma.
30: Mike Riley, NCN News.
4: It's another comfortable start out here to your Wednesday morning. As we head into the afternoon, we'll notice a little bit of a warming trend, but still with comfortable to at times tolerable humidity levels. High temperatures today in the mid to upper 80s under a mostly sunny sky. Overnight lows will drop into the low to mid 60s, then we're mostly sunny with highs near 90 heading into Thursday afternoon with a few stray evening showers possible. I'm meteorologist Chris Michaels in the NCN Weather Center.
5: Right now here in the Sand Hills area, we have partly sunny skies, 63 degrees, humidity 100%. 2.63, winds calm, pressure at 30.39. It is 8:15. Let's take a look at your Sand Hills news for this Wednesday hump day. The Fayetteville Police Department has made an arrest in a homicide that happened Friday evening. FPD said that Wilson Watson, 38, was arrested Monday and charged with first-degree murder, robbery with a dangerous weapon, and possession of a firearm by a felon. Watson is charged in the death of Otis Norris Jr., 70, of Fayetteville. Officers responded to the area of Pelt Drive and Carlisle Drive around 8 p.m. on Friday for a welfare check. They found Norris dead of a gunshot wound. Watson was being held at the Cumberland County Detention Center without bond. And the town of Spring Lake has lifted a boil water advisory and was issued, that was issued on Saturday. The town says the water is safe to use as normal for Spring Lake water customers. The advisory was issued after routine water quality testing and follow-up sampling detected E. coli bacteria in a repeat sample collected September 11th. On Saturday the 12th, the town checked chlorine residuals throughout the water system and reported that results were within acceptable operating levels and consistent with safe drinking water guidelines. On Sunday, the 13th, 2 separate water samples were collected from an affected home. The Cameron Laboratories and the Harnett Regional Water Laboratory reported that both samples were negative for total coliform bacteria and E. coli. Additionally, out of an abundance of caution, the town collected 10 additional bacterial samples. throughout the water system on Sunday, including samples from areas not located near the affected site. The Cameron Laboratories reported that all 10 additional samples were negative for total coliform bacteria and E. coli. After receiving the results on those samples, Spring Lake officials lifted the boil water advisory. That's your latest Sand Hills news this morning from the Sand Hills Sentinel. And, of course, as always, if you need more information, just head on over to sandhillsentinel.com. It is 8:19. Here comes your sports.
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6: NCN Sports, I'm Tony Rixby. Duke running back Nate Shepard, averaging 187 yards per game. That's best in the country. He also leads the ACC with 5 touchdowns. The Blue Devils have won 6 games in a row. Duke head coach Manny Diaz says he's not surprised by the production from Shepard.
7: What you're seeing now is the result of his work ethic in the offseason, of not being satisfied for all the yards he ran for as a true freshman. You know, coaches will say all the time, oh, he's bigger and stronger, right? I mean, every offseason story is about everybody getting bigger and stronger, right? But the evidence is obvious when you watch him run.
6: Legislation to broadly regulate college sports clearing a first major hurdle in the Senate. The Senate voting Tuesday to consider the bill, a significant step forward as senators from both parties have made that legislation a priority. Pro and amateur athletes in the U.S. want something done about escalating harassment and violent threats from sports bettors. More from Bruce Morton.
8: The NFL, NBA, Major League Baseball, NHL, and Major League Soccer, and players' unions are taking their case to state gambling regulators in 35 states and the District of Columbia. They propose a lifetime ban from legal sports books for individuals who harass or threaten pro or amateur athletes, coaches, officials, team personnel, or their families.
6: The Milwaukee Brewers have clinched their 4th straight National League Central title with their victory last night. Orioles winners over the New York Mets 7-5. Pete Alonso with his 300th career home run. It came against his former team. Braves beat the Chicago Cubs 6-3. The Nationals winners over the Phillies 6-3 as well. Alan Castro singled home the winning run with 2 outs in the bottom of the 10th, leading the Worcester Red Sox past the Durham Bulls 2-1 at Polar Park in Worcester, Massachusetts last night as the final week of the AAA regular season is underway. 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
6: Quarterback Arch Manning with the number one ranked Texas Longhorns has apologized after a misstep in front of the press. Here's Jennifer King.
11: ESPN sideline reporter Holly Rowe says she has accepted an apology from Arch Manning, the University of Texas quarterback, for an insensitive comment about an AI video. At a media availability Monday, Manning was asked if he had seen any social media posts after their big win over Ohio State. Manning mentioned an AI-altered video that depicted Longhorns coach Steve Sarkisian that shows him backhanding the reporter across the face and running off into the crowd.
16: Have y'all seen that one? That's a good one. Of him slapping Holly Rowe.
11: What really happened was Sarkisian said Texas fight hook 'em, then ignored Rowe's question.
6: Tony Rixby, NCN Sports.
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6: This is Steve Woodward teeing off. American proponents of artificial intelligence engagement warn we imperil our futures if we allow China to move ahead in the AI race. Yet a glaring deficit separating the United States from its communist rival has nothing to do with artificial intelligence. A recent report reveals that China dominates in the category of actual intelligence. The Program for International Student Assessment checks in on learning among students age 15 every few years. Its new assessment laid bare how America's failing education system is the biggest handicap in the innovation race with China, editorializes the Wall Street Journal. Who's surprised? Record California high schoolers apply to colleges with 4.0 GPAs, but reading and math proficiency among the same students is embarrassing. The new PISI report shows math scores in China have improved by 21 points, equivalent to roughly 1 year of learning, while U.S. scores fell by 15. The math skills gap between U.S. and China students has grown to the equivalent of more than 7 years. 8% of U.S. students rated top performers in math, compared to 54% in mainland China. Thanks, teachers' unions. I'm Steve Woodward. Teed off again.
7: This morning we're starting out nice and comfortably once again with temperatures beginning in the upper 50s and lower 60s for most of the area. A warming trend starts today. It is not going to be overwhelming though. The humidity still stays within a fairly comfortable range. Highs today in the mid to upper 80s with overnight lows in the low to mid 60s. We'll be hotter with highs near 90 Thursday and the chance for a few stray evening showers. I'm meteorologist Chris Michaels in the NCN Weather Center.
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0: 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Hey, welcome back to round two of Mornings with the Leader Man for Wednesday. I am Steve Leader Adams, along with Steve Woodward this morning. Good morning, Stephen.
1: Good morning, Leader Man. Good morning, everybody, on this whimsical Wednesday in the Sandhills.
0: 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Upper right-hand corner of the webpage has the icon you're looking for that says On the Air, Listen Live. Tap on that once, hit the link button, and then the play button, and you're in business. Weather for us today here in the Sand Hills area is going to be nice like it was yesterday. So get outside and enjoy it the best you can. For today, look for sunny skies. That's it. Just sunshine. 86 for a high. Tonight, clear. Good sleeping weather, 59. Might have to cut the heat on first thing in the morning. Then for Thursday, more sunshine. That's when the heating process starts in on us, but nothing extravagant. 90, we'll just barely touch 90 for a high Thursday. Mostly clear Thursday night, 66. Friday, more of the same. High of 92. That's as high as we're going to get this week. 50-50 shot of afternoon evening thunderstorms for Saturday. 86 for your high as temperatures start to decline again. 50-50 chance of rain for your college football games. Mostly sunny Sunday, no mention of rain. 89 for a high Monday. 40% chance of getting wet with a high of 89. And Tuesday, chance of showers, high of 85. Right, and plus the dew points will be within reason during this time. Right now around the Sand Hills, winds are calm, pressure is 39, dew point 63, humidity 100%. We have partly sunny skies, 63 degrees currently here at Talk 97.3 FM, 104.1 FM, and 990 AM WEE.

0: Taylor Swift with her newest number one song. I knew it. It is 8:36 past the hour on this Wednesday. Glad you made us part of your day. Our job is to whip you and the rest of the world into the frenzy. And that we shall do, starting right now. Lee Greenwood was on a plane, Southwest Airline, headed to Nashville. This happened last Friday. And all of a sudden, he got on the intercom system and sang,
1: "Freedom's away, and I stand with our president and anyone else who would defend our flag, who would defend our country. Because I'm proud to be an American, but at least I know I'm free. And I won't forget the men who died, who gave that right to me. And I gladly stand up next to you and defend her still today. Because there ain't no doubt I love this land. God bless the USA."
0: All right, Lee.
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0: A 3-year-old girl in Texas named Emmy Latayuk has been honored for helping save her mom's life during a medical emergency. She was the only other person at home when her mother suffered a seizure at their home. Emmy FaceTimed her grandparents, who were nearly 700 miles away in Georgia, and they helped her contact 911. Here is some of the audio from that 911 call.
6: "We have my 3-year-old granddaughter on FaceTime. My daughter's having a seizure. My granddaughter is 3, and they're at home alone.
7: Tell her the firefighters are coming. She needs to look out for them when she's got the door unlocked.
8: Can you yell for them? Say, come here, come here.
7: They see her.
9: It's coming. It's coming.
6: That's the people you want to come in and help mommy, okay?
8: Yes, you did. You did. You did a huge help for mommy.
7: Okay, are the paramedics inside now?
6: Paramedics are inside.
10: I have visual confirmation.
7: I will hang up and let them take over. Your granddaughter is spectacular.
0: All right. Another life saved.
11: Yeah, good job by the youngster there.
0: All right, our stand-up spotlight goes to Shang Wang today, talking about wearing eyeglasses.
12: "I bought these glasses. I put on contacts if I have to do something physical, like when I go to play basketball or if I go to a strip club. You know, because if you wear glasses to a strip club and if you sit near the stage, there's a pretty good chance the dancer's going to take your glasses off your face. It's happened to me more than twice. And if you want to play the sexy librarian, go for it. I will support you, but bring your own props. This is not a toy. This is a medical device. Normally, I only let the opticians handle them, but since you're not wearing clothes, I'm going to let it slide tonight. They take your glasses, they put them on, they wear it low on the nose, and they shoot you these sultry looks. It's supposed to be a sexy moment, but it's not because I'm squinting back at her. And then she changes tactics. She takes the glasses off and she gives the glasses a close-up tour of her body. I'm like, wow, that looks like a lot of fun for the glasses. Finally, I get my glasses back and of course my lenses are all smudged up. I didn't bring my lens cloth. Now I gotta watch the whole show in low res."
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0: Let's find out what's on your TV tonight. Night 2 of Dancing with the Stars premieres at 8 p.m. on ABC. The remaining celebrities do their first live performance, dancing to a number one song from the year they were born. Last night were the men. Tonight's the women. America's Got Talent semifinals results, 8 p.m. tonight on NBC. 16th season finale of MasterChef at 8 p.m. on Fox. The 7th season premiere of Real Housewives of Salt Lake City, 8 p.m. on Bravo. The series premiere of the Great American Road Rally at 9 p.m. on the CW. The first season finale of Nation's Dumbest at 9 p.m. on Fox. Anthony Michael Hall graduated last week, so the last two dummies trying not to win are Huddy and Alec Baldwin's wife, Hilaria. The 29th season premiere of South Park at 10 p.m. on Comedy Central. Also, watch What Happens Live at 10:15 on Bravo. The 6th season premiere of Slow Horses on Apple TV.
11: Ooh, that's a good show.
0: You like that one?
11: Yeah.
0: What's it about?
11: It's a British intel, a group of British intel experts who have been kicked out of the British version of the CIA, but they still, work behind the scenes. It's quite good.
0: If I watch it, it better be good now. Don't waste my time.
11: Gary Oldham is
0: Gary Oldham
11: is the central figure.
0: Anyway, Gary Oldman tries to protect a team of slow horses after a list of M15 agents from his section is leaked, and they keep turning up dead. Episode 7 of Ted Lasso is on tonight, season 4 on Apple TV. I like that show. The 4th season finale of Reacher, he's nothing but a communist, is on Amazon. The series premiere of Reacher spinoff, Negli, on Amazon, like we care. Limited series, Route 187 on Paramount. Series premiere of Golden Axe on Paramount Plus. Where was all this stuff in the summer? Could have been done. But could have been on TV, but no, they run reruns and crap. And anyways, late night talk shows, Jimmy Fallon as Lisa, Benny Blanco, and Raygun and Jungle. Jimmy, Communist Kimmel, Bill Burr, H.E.R., and Judith Hill, and Seth Meyers. Oh, by the way, Jimmy sits at a desk that's like 2 feet higher than the guest's chair, so they have to look up at His Highness. And Seth Meyers will have common with Brittany Broski. It's a repeat, so who cares about that? All right, National TV tonight. Now, in an effort to educate our public, we offer up Spanglish lessons. And for that, we turn to Little Puppet.
4: Hey, Holmes, it's Little Puppet. And today, I'm going to teach you some Spanglish with Little Puppet's Mexican word of the day. Órale! This is for all of you who didn't pay close enough attention in Spanish class, Holmes, and have never got a job outside Home Depot. All right, here we go. Today's word is for all those thug homeboys, eh? It's the bark. Here it goes in a sentence so you could understand it better. Órale, ese run, fool. The popo has dogs, eh? I can hear the bark. Get it, Holmes? I can hear the bark. Because when those perros bite you, they don't let go, ese. Órale, Holmes. This is much funner than Spanish class, que no? Tune in next time to improve your Spanglish skills with me, Holmes. Little puppet. And I'm out. Arrato.
0: Arrato, ese. Now we are up to running speed.
11: I'm so glad that once again we have been enlightened by that strange little character.
0: Yeah. All right.
11: By the way, I'm
0: thinking...
11: Wait till
0: you get to Christmas. It's very entertaining.
11: Oh, I can hardly wait.
0: He goes Christmas shopping.
11: I was not aware of the arrival of this show called Nation's Dumbest, but it occurs to me that the brilliance of that show is that you'll never have a shortage of contestants.
0: Yeah, just look around the drivers here in Moore County.
11: It's like fish in a
0: barrel.
11: And
0: what is it lately? It seems like all these drivers have this meat first syndrome, where you're going down the road and at the last second, right in front of you, they got a yank. Meat first.
11: I don't know.
0: I'll hold you up, but I can't run the chance you might hold me up.
11: Well, I can only attribute it to the influx of Yankee and West Coast people who have moved here and brought with them their complete disregard for humanity.
0: Yeah.
11: And what else could it be?
0: Well, they need to get over it because they're going to kill somebody someday. Then what are you going to do? I hope you die with them, so you can die first. Well, die first. Me first.
11: Well, you've laid down the gauntlet now, haven't you?
0: Well, if they're going to cause the problem, they need to suffer the problem. All right. Some things we need to know today so we do not sound stupid. Whoa. I forgot something. Back up here and get it. Here it is.
5: This is not headline news. Starbucks unveiled drinks inspired by Charlie Brown and Snoopy. And Subaru unveiled a new SUV inspired by Peppermint Patty. The Olsen twins were spotted in similar outfits in New York City. Then a Central Park zookeeper returned them to the Meerkat exhibit. Waymo has launched its robo-taxi service in Las Vegas. Tourist tip, if you ever take one, never look at the inside with a black light. And hundreds of people gathered in San Francisco to scream at the ocean. Even more bizarre, that ocean was Billy Ocean. This is not headline news.
0: And another not headline news. Today is World Ozone Day. The ozone layer is meant for protection, but it has a hole in it, like Nick Cannon's condom. People are still waiting for Mitch McConnell to A, talk, B, walk, or C, decompose. A magazine from 1894 was finally returned to a New Hampshire public library. The name of the magazine? Well, of course, Sports Illustrated. Mickey Rourke turns 74 today. His face turns 12. And Travis Kelce wore a white top hat when he got married. I'm starting to understand why they banned cameras. And that's your not headline news today. All right, some things we need to know today so we don't sound stupid. The Seattle Seahawks win last Wednesday's averaged 25.1 million viewers on NBC, while President Trump's speech averaged about 20 million viewers on Fox News, 400,000 on Newsmax, and 125,000 on News Nation. Coming to the Las Vegas Sphere, Oprah Winfrey's aha moment, a new live immersive experience created in collaboration with a global collective musicians, artists, and storytellers debuting at the Sphere in Las Vegas for 1 week only, April 2nd through the 4th. That's 4th is my birthday. I should go. I can probably get a plane trip out there for $150 each way. Cost to the Sphere probably be $150,000.
11: I don't think you want to go to Vegas. It's just not.
0: I've been there twice.
11: Yeah, that's enough. I haven't been there.
0: They've rebuilt the place since I was there.
11: Well, I hope.
0: I mean, literally tore it all down and rebuilt it. Stayed at Caesars, which I thought was quite elaborate. But they didn't have moving sidewalks in and, you know, dragging you into the casino. Four opening acts have dropped out of Ed Sheeran's tour in support of Macklemore. Oh, poor guy. Who was dropped for making pro-Palestinian comments on stage. Maybe he needs to rebook a lot of acts. As the war continues in the Middle East, Costco has raised the price of its Kirkland Signature full synthetic motor oil and has begun limiting how much any one member can purchase. Remember this about the mechanic told me this. I'm not a mechanic. That when you change brands, that's why I always carry my Explorer back to Cooper Ford so that they can maintain the exact mix of the synthetic with real oil that's recommended for the car. Same brands, because when you change brands, you change the viscosity of the product on your engine, and your engine has excessive wear and tear then. One mechanic said, never change the brand or the specs on your transmission fluid. He says, oh, yeah, it will act great for a few months, and then you'll be buying the brand new transmission because the viscosity changes, starts wearing it down. Just saying. Meanwhile, the U.S. Strategic Petroleum Reserve has hit its lowest level since 1982. Well, that's what it was there for. I think the government ought to suspend its taxes on gas, bring the price down temporarily till we beat the Iranians into submission here.
11: Well, but we couldn't impose that on individual states.
0: No, the state can do what it wants to do. I'm talking about the federal tax. The Rye Bake Bakery in New York City, R-Y-E, is offering a loaf of fresh baked rye bread, yours for just $60. Hand-shaped, round, and weighing in at 3.3 pounds, if that's your thing. Scientists say that the planet Mercury has been actively shrinking over the billions of years. You may have noticed it over the last week.
11: Who could miss it?
0: I mean, that its orbited the sun, a process that's leaving cracked up wrinkles behind like an old apple.
11: Or Joe Biden.
0: Well, it also rains sulfuric acid there. The behavior of the Victor Valley High School varsity football team and their coaches in California was so bad. How bad was it? During their rivalry game last Friday against Apple Valley, that the entire team and the coaches have been suspended for a week, and they've been forced to forfeit their next game. Doesn't say what they did. Maybe our research team can look that up. The Victory Valley High School.
11: Valley High School.
0: In California.
11: Hello again, everybody, and welcome back. Okay.
0: Joining the Marvel Universe as Ghost Rider is Ryan Gosling. That'll make the women happy. A 16-year-old Pennsylvania donkey named Hank just claimed the Guinness World Record for the longest ears on a living donkey at 17.12 inches. Ole Miss head coach Pete Golding is urging fans to show respect and keep the atmosphere focused on the game this Saturday when former coach Lane Kiffin returns with LSU for their game at Vaught Hemingway Stadium. It will be the first time that Lane Kiffin returns to Oxford, Mississippi, since leaving Ole Miss for LSU. You know, I couldn't have made it through the day without that factual knowledge in my head.
11: Yeah, we're so much more enlightened now. Well, it turns out that Victory Valley was playing its rival, Apple Valley High School, in the annual game to secure the Bell Trophy, whatever that is, and Victory Valley won the game 20-7 and then proceeded to display offensive gestures and language toward their Apple Valley High rivals. The exact nature of the gestures and language were not disclosed. However, video circulating on social media shows the team mascot walking along the track near the field and giving the middle finger toward spectators.
0: Hmm.
11: Well, that's just what you're... That's exactly what you want your mascot doing, is alienating the spectators. Anyway, the decision to suspend the entire team and coaching staff reflects the seriousness with which the school holds their athletic programs accountable.
0: Maybe they'll set a better example for the students.
11: Oh, and by the way, it's Victor Valley, not Victory Valley.
0: Okay.
11: So it was Victor Valley against Apple Valley, and the victors were the victors, and now they're the losers.
0: Okay. Well, we hear now that Steppenwolf had the first chance to record this song, but turned it down, and so Three Dog Night went into the history books as singing Mama Told Me Not to Come. Mama told me not to come.
11: Oh, well.
0: Novo Nordisk, the drug maker behind Ozempic, will now go by just Novo publicly, although it's keeping its legal name the same. And you see it on the stock exchange as Novo, N-O-V-O. A recent Amerisleep survey More than 2,000 people found that being back in school is among the most common reoccurring dream out there, right up there with falling and being chased. President Trump has traded more securities than every member of Congress combined since he returned to office, even as he seeks to pass stock purchasing ban for lawmakers that would exclude him from any restrictions. That part, my friends, is a lie. He would put the same restrictions on himself. And plus, all his stock is handled by money managers, it's in a blind trust, which he does not control. They just like to make crap up.
11: Yeah, let's talk about all the cash that ended up flowing into the coffers of, Barack Hussein Obama and
0: Maxine Waters,
11: the Biden family,
0: and Spartacus,
11: yeah,
0: and Adam Schiff face. Target's popular car seat trade-in event returns this Sunday, and shoppers can get a 20% off Target Circle bonus on a brand new gear purchase when they drop off their old car seat. The event ends October 3rd. Waymo has launched public robo-taxi service in Las Vegas following successful launches in 14 other cities. And if you go to Arizona and meet a guy named Jason Hackett, whatever you do, don't go hiking with him. He got the worst luck when it comes to rattlesnake bites. He's been bitten 4 times over the past 4 years. I hope he wears those ankle guards so the fangs don't stick in.
11: Maybe he just needs to stay home. You know, that's a thought.
0: And Starbucks is now offering a limited edition Peanuts collection featuring Snoopy glass cold cup and 9 other items to celebrate the 60th anniversary of the holiday special. It's the Great Pumpkin, Charlie Brown. All right, thank you, Stephen. And so it goes for this Wednesday. You have yourself a great, safe day. We'll see you back bright and early tomorrow, 7 to 9, for a Plumpin' Thursday and plus Tough Trivia Thursday. Until then, be sure to support the advertisers you hear on WEEB because they're the backbone of our economy here in Moore County. 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That's a guarantee. All right, that's it for me, the leader man, Nick Colton. Honey, the dogs will see you at the dog park.
13: Come back. 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
21: Breaking news this hour from Town Hall. I'm Rich Thomason. The family of the late Charlie Kirk is laying the groundwork for a wrongful death lawsuit against the state of Utah and Utah Valley University.
22: The upcoming lawsuit alleges multiple entities dropped the ball on security at the event where conservative Charlie Kirk was assassinated. The claim notes that the university was warned that someone could get up on the roof of 2 nearby buildings. The chief responding to TPUSA, "I got you covered," but the rooftops were not secured. And the stunning revelation that only 6 campus police officers were assigned to an event with 3,000 people. There was no drone coverage and no ambulance on scene. Charlie Kirk was rushed to the hospital in a private car.
21: Correspondent Laura Winters. Just in, word that retail sales rose better than expected 1.2% last month, This after shoppers pulled back on their spending in July. Today, the Federal Reserve is expected to hike interest rates for the first time in just over 3 years. The move's aimed at combating persistent inflation running above the Fed's 2% target. President Trump has been urging the central bank to cut rates to give the economy a shot in the arm. First, the SUV and a Los Angeles City bus collided. Then a helicopter crashed nearby, bursting into flames. Five people killed between the two accidents.
1: Over 70 firefighters responded to mitigate the incident and to gather control. We will now be turning it over to the NTSB for their continued investigation.
21: L.A. Fire Department Captain Rico Gross, helicopter that crashed belonged to a TV station that was covering the initial accident. A building housing displaced Palestinian families has collapsed in Gaza City, killing at least 19 people. The structure had been heavily damaged during the Israel-Hamas war, and there had been warnings about the building's safety. On Wall Street, the Dow futures up 109 points. NASDAQ futures ahead 155 points. More on these stories, townhall.com.
3: NCN News. I'm Mike Riley. First Lady Melania Trump visited Ashe County in the mountains of North Carolina on Tuesday to talk to elementary school students, teachers, and staff at Mountain View Elementary about technology and Helene.
17: It's easy to discover resilience within the courage of Ashe County's families, the strength of this community, and determination of its people to rise when needed.
3: President Trump will be in North Carolina today to campaign for Republican Michael Wadley. Poll director Jason Hosser told NCN News.
23: Overwhelmingly, we're finding voters say that economic pocketbook-related issues are the top things on their minds. 86% of people said that inflation or cost of living was very important to them in their vote. 73% said health care. 73% said general economy.
3: FBI Director Cass Patel testified before the Senate Judiciary Committee on Tuesday and was asked why the Bureau loosened hiring requirements regarding prostitution and bestiality.
24: We did not want to punish victims of bestiality, victims who were trafficked. We did not want to make it an automatic disqualification for the FBI to consider you if you are a victim of these awful, heinous acts. They still have to go to the same rigorous standards and application process.
3: A news helicopter crashed in Los Angeles neighborhood and burst into flames on Tuesday. Captain Rico Gross of the L.A. Fire Department.
1: Over 70 firefighters responded to mitigate the incident and to gather control. We will now be turning it over to the NTSB for their continued investigation.
3: An investigation into a teen's death from a brain-eating amoeba points to a water feature in Durham as a likely point of exposure. State public health veterinarian Dr. Carl Williams told WRAL.
25: I don't want people to be afraid to go in the water, but I do think that people need to be aware that it is a possibility.
3: You're listening to NCN News.
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33: It's another comfortable start out here to your Wednesday morning. As we head into the afternoon, we'll notice a little bit of a warming trend, but still with comfortable to at times tolerable humidity levels. High temperatures today in the mid to upper 80s under a mostly sunny sky. Overnight lows will drop into the low to mid 60s, then we're mostly sunny with highs near 90 heading into Thursday afternoon with a few stray evening showers possible. I'm meteorologist Chris Michaels in the NCN Weather Center.
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2: Well, some TV news following a massive leadership change. The new season of 60 Minutes just premiered to its smallest audience in more than 25 years. Yeah, for some reason, the image of a ticking pocket watch isn't resonating with younger viewers. What is that?
4: Well, they apparently don't know what it is either, because it's not a ticking pocket watch, it's a stopwatch. That's not a pocket watch. Everyone is, we've got the low IQ nation at this point. The Democrats have taken over, well, every low IQ institution. Stopwatch, been around for 50 years or something. It's true, though, on Sunday night they had their lowest ratings in, they say, in about 25 years. 25 years. I wonder what their show was 25 years ago when they got that extra low rating 25 years ago. 60 Minutes, and they're blaming Barry Weiss because they think she's a conservative or something when she's not. She just committed an act of journalism a couple of years ago, and that elevated her stature, her status in the journalism industry. She was brought in to fix CBS News, and instead, the staff and crew at CBS News have attacked her like a pack of bloodthirsty jackals seeking to slake their thirst on her blood. And so the, you know, hey, 60 Minutes, you want people to watch you, do good shows, break news, be honest, don't do ridiculous things. How about that? That might help. Call me old-fashioned, but there it is. And then it's the stuff of late night shows. Yeah, they don't like a pocket watch, does it? You don't even know what the hell it is. You got a whole room full of people writing a bad joke about it. Yeah, they're, hey, it's a pocket watch. Yeah, all right, you guys are good. You're about as good with comedy too, so that's a thing. Well, a very good and happy Wednesday to you. It's hump day in the Clinton household, and that means it's mailbag day here on our humble radio broadcast. Mailbag day, it's Wednesday, and it's Michael where they should send to our Twitter. You can send to Twitter, our Facebook. Where else, Michael? Where else can people send? So people mail in by way of the U.S. mail. Mail in questions for the mailbag day, which is great. It is called the mailbag, after all. So that works. But today is mailbag day, and Twitter and the Facebook. Any place else, Michael? Where do they go? That's all Michael's got is mailbag and Twitter and the U.S. mail. Too late, I think, to send it in for the U.S. mail for today's mailbag day anyway. But we've got a lot of news for you, because the world just keeps on turning, doesn't it? It certainly does. Mm-mm-mm. There's a lot of stuff. I tell you, we've got a Charlie Kirk update. The Charlie Kirk family and friends filing what they call a notice of claim. That's a legal term for the university where Charlie Kirk was assassinated just over a year ago, Utah Valley University. And the police, they've a police force at the Utah Valley University. And apparently they're like, oh, yeah, we got this covered, no big deal. And they put six guys on it with thousands of people on the campus and said, hey, what about that rooftop? That rooftop should probably be looked at. And they say, yeah, we got you covered, don't worry about us. And then, of course, Charlie Kirk was assassinated. I don't know if it was foreseeable or anything, but there it was. I don't think you expect, hey, Charlie Kirk and Turning Point USA showing up to campus at Utah Valley University. We should keep our eyes peeled for snipers with rifles, you know, assassins. That's it wasn't then, at least, a normal everyday thing. It was after President Trump was shot by a guy on a rooftop with a rifle in Butler, Pennsylvania. And a U.S. Secret Service counter-sniper had to shoot him, Thomas Crooks, because, you know, Democrats, they're really fairly out of control. And then we've got the Utah Valley University. Now, a notice of claim, which is, generally speaking, a precursor to a lawsuit where you would sue for money
5: for harm, damage. You got your harm done and damages and all that. And it looks like there is a lawsuit coming because this is a notice of claim is generally regarded as a precursor, the first step to a lawsuit failure to perform and all that good stuff. Security failures. I guess they have 15 police officers with the Utah Valley University Police Department, and they say got this big thing going on. Say we'll put six guys on it. Go ahead, put six guys. Got thousands of people. Fairly significant geographic area on the campus, and I said six is enough. We don't nine other guys. You could just take the day off. Don't worry about this. We got it covered. And of course, they didn't have it covered. So looks like a lawsuit coming. Family filing the notice of claim. And you got the Sorensen Center, the rooftop, where the Democrat went with the rifle to assassinate Charlie Kirk. Bloodthirsty ghouls that they are. Democrats plotted across the country because bloodthirsty ghouls. And the police chief there, I guess he's police chief of the Utah Valley University Police, Jeffrey Long, and he said, I got you covered. I got you covered. Maybe he thought he did, but we've got that. And then bestiality on Capitol Hill yesterday. Not in real time, necessarily. Not that we're a Vicky the Goat. We don't know where Vicky the Goat is anymore, but probably not on Capitol Hill since Harry the Body Reed isn't there anymore. But bestiality. We had Kash Patel, the FBI director, up there testifying on Capitol Hill. And they had a rule change at the FBI in their hiring just recently. It was, I even made mention of it here. It was a little bit creepy, but a government reg saying that, you know, when you're hiring people for the FBI, you have to exclude them if they have this problem or that problem. And one of the problems they listed was bestiality. Bestiality is, having sexual relations with animals. And or at least one animal. I think that would check the box there. Doesn't have to be a bunch of bestiality in the FBI. And Kash Patel, it was Senator John Kennedy yesterday asking him about, hey, you got this rule change for hiring. So what now? You can hire people that engage to be FBI agents that engage in bestiality and bestiality, which is generally frowned upon in Western civilization, not frowned upon in Hamas circles, among others. But ISIS and Al Qaeda, but never mind that. And the little back and forth that was had was somewhat amusing and at the same time somewhat alarming and disturbing as well, because our government has got some pretty weird ideas, got some strange things going on there. Certainly do. Have I mentioned that we are at 888-630-9625? And it is Michael. Is there still time to get mailbag questions? I don't know if you've already selected mailbag questions, but. Still, Michael says he's still assembling. He's assembling. And so that's good. Good thing that we've got that. Yeah, bestiality and the FBI, those shouldn't really go together. You know, I don't know what I'm talking about? They should be arresting people. But there's a long story behind it. That's a sordid story. I'll get to some of it, but not the worst part. Then you got this guy, this Ed Sheeran guy. He's a singer. Seemed to be a perfectly pleasant guy. He's in that movie yesterday about the Beatles, if the Beatles never existed. Kind of a fun movie. And Ed Sheeran. And he is he's on tour, and he brought along this guy who is self-describes as a liberal, naturally. So Macklemore, he goes by one name, Macklemore, and just call me Macklemore. Cher is one syllable. Macklemore, just call me one word name. Macklemore is multi syllables, and he's Macklemore. He really loves killing the Jews and kidnapping and torturing and raping and murdering the Jews. He likes that, and so he's pro-Hamas. And he says, oh, free Palestine. Yeah, Palestine is free. That's the problem that they have. They're free enough to be savages and attack and kidnap and murder and rape the people next door. By the thousands, they sent thousands of these savages in there to perpetrate this crime against humanity. And the left in the United States and elsewhere, they're in favor of the gang that committed the crimes against humanity. They love crimes against humanity. Why do Democrats love crimes against humanity? And then, of course, they perpetrate the crimes against humanity, and then they blame the targets of the crimes against humanity, for the crimes against humanity. You guys are committing genocide. We got AOC is out there again. She is as dumb as a stump. And she's out there yesterday screaming genocide again. Oh, to damn Jews and genocide. No, they're the victims of the targets of the genocide. And they still are the targets of genocide. And the people that are targeting them for genocide are the people that the Democrat Party is supporting. They keeping in mind that their Herr Hitler, the Nazi Party, Der, it's like Der Wiener Schnitzel, you know, Der Nazi Party, was the Socialist Workers Party of Germany. And they were socialist workers. What kind of a party was it? It was a socialist workers party. Oh, where was it? It was in Germany. Was it a national party? It was. And then they got international after a while too. They became the International German Workers Party. But they are the National Socialist German Workers Party, and they're the original genociders. You know, the Turks did pretty good too against the Kurds and against others, Armenians. And so on. The Ottoman, they massacred a lot of people. They were good at killing. And the Democrats, they love, if you're a terror group, if you hate the Jews, you got the Democrats backing you up here, the Democrat Party. Even their Jews are backing you up, and they call themselves liberals. But it's back on the front burner again because these people, you know. And Ed Sheeran and this Macklemore guy, and Ed Sheeran kind of, a little bit got caught in the middle of this. He put out a statement saying, hey, my music and my concerts aren't about politics. But then you invite this Macklemore guy to be your lead-in, and he's screaming and yelling about, you know, death to the Jews or whatever, free, free Palestine. They were free, and then they declared war against the country surrounding them, which is a vastly superior country and culture. But that awful, terrible country, Israel, gave these so-called Palestinians, there is no Palestine, gave them this, the Gaza, which is geographically more than twice the size of Washington, D.C., has 25 miles of beachfront property facing the sunset every day. They don't use it for that, of course, because they're not like the cocktail hour evening sunset crowd. They're plotting to kill Jews while digging tunnels, you know, so they can keep hostages down there. And Macklemore and every Democrat in America apparently supports the terrorists that attacked Israel, perpetrated the crimes against humanity, kidnapped all those people, rape, murder, torture, you know, the usual stuff. And Macklemore is like, yeah, I'm with them, man, and I'm wearing their headdress, and I'm with Hamas, and I free, free Palestine. I'd like to take one of these idiots by the ear, like I'm a Catholic nun, and pull him over and say, all right, here's a map of the world, stupid. Show me Palestine that you so want to have freed. Where is that? And you know what happens then? You know what happens? They point to Israel. And they say, well, there it is now, man. I was like, yeah, well, the Temple of Solomon's there. They just, New Year was the other day. What was it, like 4,700-something years? And they've been there the whole time. They didn't just show up after the Socialist Workers Party tried to exterminate all Jews in Europe. They've been there since, the Temple of Solomon. Go see the Wailing Wall, the Western Wall. That the history goes back thousands of years, quite literally, on that soil. And it's true, they were invaded later on by Muslims after the Prophet Muhammad came along, long, long after the Jews had established their presence in Israel. You know, Moses and parting the Red Sea and fleeing bondage, fleeing slavery in Egypt and all that. Yeah, they've been there for quite a while. They didn't get there in 1945. The Democrats are all mentally ill and have no understanding of history or math or anything else. But at least they're violently stupid. So we've got that going on. And this Macklemore guy, he's like, oh man, I just want to come on. I got the Hamas headdress on, and I'm for free freeing people. Sure, right. They're not on the side of civilization. If you're on the side of free, free Palestine, you're for the destruction of civilization itself, and I really don't have time for your folderol, your silliness, your stupidity. But there are big updates on that because it keeps going. And this is something that's been percolating for a long time. You've been paying attention. I've been paying attention. Most of these idiots have not been paying attention. But the Democrat Party with their intifadas and globalize the intifada and Columbia University and New York and no Jews can wear a yarmulke or a Star of David because the Democrats will attack them. They're the Socialist Workers Party of America now. The National American Socialist Workers Party. The National Socialist American Workers Party. That's what it would be, because the Democrats today are not normal. They're not well adjusted. They're something. But there's update on that, and everybody's making statements, putting out statements, and for the most part, revealing their low IQ and poor education. But I've got an update for you on that. Also, this is kind of fun. Canada, they have a silly socialist prime minister, and he's been in a little whizzing match with President Trump over all kinds of stuff. And now the European Union, which wouldn't exist if it weren't for the United States, it'd be part of the Soviet stinking Union. You're welcome. Or the Nazi party, one of them would have won had we not entered the Second World War, where even my father fought. Oh, we've got that. But Canada, now the European Union saying maybe Canada could become an associate member, not a real member of the European Union because they're not in Europe. But maybe we could cut them off and push them into the North Atlantic. They could float over there. They could become part of Greenland or something. Then President Trump would give them statehood. So an associate member of the European Union, that's what they're saying. Canada could become an associate member. They're not a grown-up country. They're not ready to stand up on their own two feet. They've been living under the umbrella of security provided by us forever, by the United States. But now you got a whizzy little socialist prime minister in Canada. And before you know it, I got to tell you, what was that that movie, where Blame Canada and all that good stuff? That was because Canada's behaving foolishly. And now the European Union says they might give them junior membership or something. I wonder if that comes with AAA. Also, Mitch McConnell has returned to the Senate, Senator Mitch McConnell. And we know because he's already missing votes. So it's official now. Mitch McConnell is back. He's missing votes. Isn't that great? Pretty good stuff. Yes, sir. Sydney Sweeney causing all kinds of controversy because Democrats aren't heterosexual anymore. I think that's a big part of the problem. The women are resentful because look at them. And the men are all cross-dressers. So Sydney Sweeney does something sexy. Oh, my God, in an advertisement. What? When did this start? Oh, an attractive woman in an advertisement? And the Democrat Party is furious about it. They're angry because she's pretty. She's attractive. She seems pleasant and well-adjusted and they are none of those things. So they're very angry with Sydney Sweeney again. I for one, am not. I'm not angry about that. 888-630-9625, and it is mailbag day.
6: 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Very angry indeed.
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0: Hey, we're back. Look at this. We're back already. All right, we've got a bunch of wild news stories for you today because they're everywhere, these people. I like to call them these people. Even better is those people. Those people. Sometimes better. So we've got that. Yeah, the Ed Sheeran and Macklemore. AOC is out there. Genocide. I don't think they know what that word means.
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0: songstress named Billie Eilish. They like to give her awards. She has big eyelashes, and she is of no interest to me. She has a brother, as it turns out, who goes by the name Phineas, and he thinks he sings or something because his sister does. And he's tweeting out, artists. They're not artists. They're singers. You know, Hunter Biden's an artist. Artists must not be silenced when they speak up for the oppressed. It's the terrorists are the oppressed. ISIS. I got an update for you on ISIS arrests in the United States. The Democrats love them. They speak up for the oppressed. I stand with Palestine and its people, says Phineas. And Michael and I were talking about it this morning. It just reminded us of Monty Python and the Holy Grail.
1: Shut up! Will you shut up? Oh, now we see the violence inherent in the system. Shut up! Oh, come and see the violence inherent in the system! Help! Help! I'm being repressed, bloody peasant!
2: Oh, what a giveaway. Did you hear that? Did you hear that, eh? That's what I'm on about. Do you see him repressing me?
0: That's right. You see him repressing me? That's the I'm being repressed. Help, help, I'm being repressed. And these guys there are standing up for the oppressed. The oppressed they're standing up for are Hamas. And Hamas is designated by everyone who is not completely insane as a radical Islamic terrorist group, a jihadi group. And, you know, and Aaron Rowe, he thinks he's an artist or something. I cannot stand by and allow billionaires, that means Jews, that's code for Jews, to use their position of power to silence the rightful voices of those who speak up against Israeli genocide. There is no Israeli genocide. You don't know what those words mean. Palestine is not a country.
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6: We got the mailbag coming up too. I'm studying up on it. I'm studying up on it right now. Now, 280 ISIS related. Just had an ISIS punk arrest, 21 years old, arrested in Pennsylvania. Rifle and all kinds of things, planning on murdering everybody because Islam, and he's got his prayer rug and all this good stuff, and he's arrested. In addition to 280 other arrests in the last 8 years for people in the United States attempting to commit terrorist attacks on behalf of ISIS in the United States, they all stopped. The FBI should maybe hold a press conference. Say, hey, we stopped this, these 280 attacks. 82.5% U.S. citizens or permanent residents, right? The arrests around the country. They had 20 of them in Florida, 13 of them in California. They've had 25 in Virginia, 57 in New York. I think they win the prize for most ISIS supporters there. Zero arrests in North Dakota, South Dakota, Nebraska, Wyoming.
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8: Breaking news this hour from Town Hall. I'm Rich Thomason. The Trump FBI goes 10 for 10. Director Kash Patel says the Bureau has captured all of the fugitives on its 10 most wanted list. Patel says nobody in the FBI history has done that. The European Commission president says the EU is very interested in strengthening ties with Canada. Ursula von der Leyen telling Canadian Prime Minister Mark Carney that the future looks bright.
9: We want to bring the relationship with Canada to the highest level possible. And dear Mark, I said we must urgently reimagine our partnerships. So I would like to work with you on opening the door for Canada to being the first associate member of the European Union.
8: Carney is visiting Europe amid deteriorating U.S.-Canada relations. The U.S. reportedly set to ship more arms to an American Mideast ally.
10: Sources tell AP the Trump administration plans to deliver 2,000-pound bombs to Israel as part of a $2.8 billion arms package. It includes 40,000 of those powerful bombs. The Biden administration paused their delivery 2 years ago amid concerns about the possibility of mass casualties in Gaza. Congress has been informally notified about the pending deal, which is not yet final. Most of it is to be paid for with foreign military financing, in which U.S. taxpayer dollars are given to Israel to turn around and buy the weapons from the U.S. Ben Thomas, Washington.
8: Americans spent more last month. Retail sales rose a surprisingly strong 1.2%. That followed a 0.5% decline in the month of July. Watching Wall Street, the Dow is down 5 points, on the Nasdaq 212 points higher. More on these stories, townhall.com.
11: NCN News. I'm Mike Riley. During a visit to New Hanover County on Tuesday, Governor Josh Stein addressed some of southeastern North Carolina's most pressing concerns, including finding the money to replace the aging Cape Fear Memorial Bridge in Wilmington. He told WECT,
12: "The state's going to do whatever they can to find whatever coins are in the cushion, but we got to figure out how can we afford this bridge because we know we need one."
11: News helicopter has crashed in a Los Angeles neighborhood and burst into flames. Battalion Chief Rico Gross of Los Angeles City Fire Department says firefighters were able to get the fire under control.
13: Over 70 firefighters responded to mitigate the incident and to gather control. We will now be turning it over to the NTSB for their continued investigation.
11: For some, Buncombe County residents living in care facilities, getting to the polls is not an option. That's where county election workers step in. Ron Howell and Christina Kerbrick are part of one Buncombe County's 24 multi-partisan assistance teams. Kerbrick says,
14: "We have to take an oath and we have to sign our name saying that we're going to follow the Constitution. We take this very seriously."
11: She talked to WLOS. The Federal Reserve is widely expected to lift its short-term interest rate on Wednesday for the first time in 3 years to fight stubbornly high inflation. A Pender County commissioner says he has been the target of bullying, harassment, and racism following a series of posts and comments on a local Facebook page, including one comment that called for him to be hanged.
15: "They will do anything to destroy me, and they will do anything just so they could gain the seat that I won."
11: 27 years ago today, Hurricane Floyd made landfall near Cape Fear, North Carolina. According to the National Weather Service, Floyd came ashore around 2:30 a.m. on September 16, 1999. 10 to 20 inches of rain fell. 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
19: You can jump into the fire. that's another comfortable start out here to your Wednesday morning. As we head into the afternoon, we'll notice a little bit of a warming trend, but still with comfortable to at times tolerable humidity levels. High temperatures today in the mid to upper 80s under a mostly sunny sky. Overnight lows will drop into the low to mid 60s, then we're mostly sunny with highs near 90 heading into Thursday afternoon with a few stray evening showers possible. I'm meteorologist Chris Michaels in the NCN Weather Center.
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0: daylight savings time. I think it's daylight saving time. Why are there always these promises from the government that never happen? That's a fair question. You know, I believe that the House of Representatives passed the Get Rid of Daylight Savings Act, which has a name. It's called the Sunshine Protection Act. And I believe the House passed it, and the Senate has not. And you're right, Congress is pretty useless. They can't even do that. Pretty ridiculous. And as of now, in November, we still have to, you know, what do? Fall back. We fall back. We're still doing that right now. But I think it'd be fun to put an end to it, at least to try it for a couple of years. I'm in favor of it. And Congress never gets anything done. That's a fact. Not even that. Michael asks, hey, Chris, enjoyed your AAA battery service story yesterday. You forgot to thank the patriarchy. You're welcome. God bless America. That's pretty good stuff, Michael. It's true. AAA is the American Automobile Association, like the automobile, a creation of the patriarchy. You're welcome.
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2: It's another comfortable start out here to your Wednesday morning. As we head into the afternoon, we'll notice a little bit of a warming trend, but still with comfortable to at times tolerable humidity levels. High temperatures today in the mid to upper 80s under a mostly sunny sky. Overnight lows will drop into the low to mid 60s. Then we're mostly sunny with highs near 90 heading into Thursday afternoon with a few stray evening showers possible. I'm meteorologist Chris Michaels in the NCN Weather Center.
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9: This afternoon, it is a few degrees warmer than yesterday, although the humidity stays within a tolerable range. We'll see high temperatures today in the mid to even upper 80s in a few spots. As we head into the overnight, the low humidity makes a difference. We'll see temperatures fall to about 60 to 65 degrees first thing Thursday morning. Thursday is a hotter day with high temperatures near 90 degrees, standing the chance of a few isolated evening showers. I'm meteorologist Chris Michael.

0: He's got the courage to tell you the truth, because the truth is what matters. 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
1: My people, how are you? Sydney Sweeney is in hot water. She's done an ad for a sports company, and she is, well, not clothed. I think she has like shoulder pads on, like football shoulder pads. I was a little distracted by the ad. I think I saw some shoulder pads. But the feminists are furious. She's degrading sports. Someone on social media a short time ago tweeted that between the jeans ad and now this ad, the only way Sydney Sweeney is ever going to win back the white progressive women of America is to go kill three kids with exercise bands, and she might be able to get back in their good graces. I mean, this is – so Clay Travis, God bless him, he's online saying, I think what's ruining sports is the men trying to get into women's sports. The one thing he wouldn't say that I will go further than him and say is, you know what's ruining sports? Sports betting. The proliferation of sport. I am so tired every time I turn on ESPN, I got to find the odds. I get on my Apple sports app, which is such a well-designed app for showing you the sports. And it's all the odds. Everybody wants to talk about the sport. Everyone has turned in rooting for your team into a financial proposition. And you know, there's some data out. Philip put it in the show notes the other day that households in which the people in the house, the guys, let's be honest, the guys in the house, spend on sports betting have 59% less money in their checking accounts than the people who don't engage in sports betting. I mean, I got nothing in my checking account. I'd have negative balance if I was in sports betting. It is wild to me, to see the proliferation of sports betting. Vegas is in the desert for a reason, and I am all down with the casino owners of America lobbying to regulate sports betting and get rid of the apps and make people have to go back to Vegas. And look, I got friends who sit on my porch and they'll do sports bets on occasion. I have no problem with you betting on sports, but the proliferation of sports betting and tying everything into sports betting, bankrupting young men, destroying their future, building addictions where there used to be none, and this sort of stuff is just disappointing to me. Even in golf now, you watch a golf competition and they give you the odds in golf. I mean, I watch golf to be bored, not for the sports betting. Anyway, but Sydney Sweeney, she is upset the feminists by being beautiful. Somewhere there's a feminist in comfortable shoes mad at me right now.
2: I can't believe he's defending Sydney Sweeney. I bet he also doesn't support abortion rights.
1: I don't. I'm sorry, feminist. At least you got your comfortable shoes on. Now, let's go to the phones. 877-973-7425 to Dayton, Ohio. Brandon, waiting patiently. Welcome to the show, sir.
3: Hi, Eric. Thanks for taking my call. Just a question and a thought. With the fuel prices being as high as they are, why didn't Trump and Scott Bessent defer the outstanding cost to these countries that are coming over here? Why doesn't he tell them that they have to absorb the cost for us defending them all these decades with NATO and no help with the Strait of Hormuz? You know, the excess cost he could defer to them, and the American people could keep paying the same.
1: Well, the problem is that So our oil that we buy, when you go to the gas pump and you pump your gas, that gas has been refined from oil that's come from other countries. So if the president were to tell these countries, if you want our oil, you got to pay a premium for cost defense, then those countries would tell us, well, you got to pay a premium for our oil. The oil market is so globally integrated, it makes it almost impossible. So the oil that we produce as a country, we produce now more than any other country, but we don't have refineries in our country anymore that can refine our oil, because until fracking came along in the late 90s, we lost the ability to get our oil out of the ground. We knew it was there, we just couldn't get it. So we converted every oil refinery in the United States to heavy crude refinery. And heavy crude and sweet crude can't be blended at the same time.
4: and to change them back would be actually burdensome enough. You'd have to shut down oil refineries to do it. So if we were to charge a heavy premium to these countries to get our oil, they would do the same to us.
3: I see that. Well, that makes some sense, but yeah.
4: Oh, yeah, it's so frustrating. It's the dumbest that – can we all acknowledge it's extremely stupid and it's because of the environmentalists? It's just so – we sit on more oil than pretty much anyone other than Venezuela, and we can't actually refine it in this country because the environmentalists got us to change our oil refineries in the 90s.
3: I guess that would be the next question. Who can we blame for that? I'm assuming the Democrats.
4: One William Jefferson Clinton, president of the United States at the time, pushed for these major conversions to heavy crude as we were losing it. But part of it also was to be really fair and nonpartisan. We didn't have – fracking was a technology that didn't exist in the early 90s when we were tapping out of our oil reserves. See, we used to be able to stick a pipe in the ground and suck up all the oil. But the oil we've got now is embedded in rock formations where you can't really stick a pipe down. You gotta actually crush the rock and push it out under pressure. You use water to raise it. That technology didn't exist in the 90s. So in addition to Clinton and the environmentalists, we actually really did suck so much of the easy oil out of the ground to get that all of the oil we have now was hard to get until this technology was invented. And now we can get it very easily. But in the meantime, while we were struggling to get it all out of the ground, we rolled all over all our refineries to do heavy crude refining instead. And now it just makes it difficult to get it back. Richard in Orlando, Florida, you're up next. Welcome to the show.
5: Thank you very much, sir. I'd like to say that I'm a Democrat of a different horse. I'm a dino. Democrat name only. I've been dissatisfied with the party forever. But my question relates to our situation in Iran. We've all seen where we shoot a very expensive rocket at a very cheap little boat, blow the boat up, but what happens to the infrastructure surrounding that boat? There's got to be a building there with equipment for that boat to repair it, etc. Why are we not using cheap, dumb bombs fitted with J-dams and carpet bomb the area with a B-52, destroy the entire little port, and then they cannot reuse it no matter where they get a boat from. Has anybody talked about that?
4: So you're singing my song here, and I don't know the answer, but I wish we would. The only thing I can tell you is we would have to rebuild air superiority to get the B-52s over to do it. We have launched missiles to take out those ports, but I don't know why we need the technically proficient missiles to do it when we have the cheap bombs we could just drop out of airplanes. And the only holdup is we would have to have air superiority to do it, which we no longer have since we stopped bombing them for so long they were able to rebuild their air defenses. So, I'm with you. I think we should go in, and I just think that we should blow up the coast of Iran, take out the islands, destroy the infrastructure, destroy the air landing strips, destroy the ports, do all of that. Frankly, I would blow up Karg Island, and I would blow up all the other oil access ports. The one thing holding us back is there is an argument within Washington and within the elite that if you were to blow up Karg Island, which is where most of Iran exports their oil, if you were to blow up Karg Island, then let's say you did overthrow the Iranian regime. How's the new regime going to get money without us giving them money? Because they're not going to be able to sell oil because we will have blown up Karg Island. That's the argument. And by the way, I want you to know I disagree with it. I'm like, we got enough money from Iran in bank accounts that's been frozen. Send them that money while we help them rebuild Karg Island. Seems to me that's the easiest solution. Do that. For the life of me, I don't understand why we're still engaged in this tit for tat unless we really are out of missiles. And if we really are out of missiles, that's a failure of multiple administrations, not just this one, because you don't run out of missiles overnight. So there's clearly been a problem of building up missile capacity over time. This whole Iran situation to me is so frustrating because we now know from leaks in the administration that the military was urging the president to go for 13 more days. They were urging the president to go 13 more days. They still had targets they thought they needed to hit, and we didn't. Now, here's an interesting development. This is from the Wall Street Journal. Debris discovered in Yemen indicates that Saudi Arabia has fired a Chinese-made ballistic missile in combat for the first time, Yemeni officials and weapons experts said, in a move likely aimed at signaling to the kingdom's Houthi rivals that it has other weapons in its arsenal. The use of a Dongfeng 15, if confirmed, would mark the first time Saudi Arabia has used a ballistic missile in its years-long war with Houthi militants in Yemen. It would also shed light on China's sale of missiles in the Middle East, which Beijing has long denied. It couldn't immediately be determined whether the missile had struck anything in Yemen. The debris found was only the body. The warhead detaches in flight and flies further to its target. Saudi Arabia has been using jet fighters to carry out regular airstrikes in its conflict with Houthi militants, but things have escalated. The Saudis are showing a card that they previously haven't shown to try to balance the strategic equation. China's foreign ministry and Saudi Arabia's government didn't respond to comment. Video showing the debris being circulated on social media Monday, showing Yemenis gathered around the body of a missile, the lights of their mobile phones shining across its fins, motor, and serial number, DF-15A, was printed in bold black lettering on the side. The Wall Street Journal couldn't immediately verify the authenticity of the videos, but regional analysts say they're legitimate. The missile appears to be a DF-15A, a short-range, solid-fueled ballistic missile designed by China. They cited the missile's distinctive fins, which are fixed in place, and the actuator motors as matching footage previously aired by Chinese state television of drills with the weapon. A Houthi official and an official from the Houthis' opposition in Yemen said Saudi Arabia fired the missile. A Saudi official didn't deny that the kingdom fired the missile. He said the Houthi don't have Dongfeng 15 missiles. He declined to elaborate. The use of the missile comes as Saudi Arabia's economy is under pressure from the expanding conflict in the Middle East. The Houthi recently seized territory along the Bab al-Mandab Strait, a vital waterway for getting oil out of the region. My buddy Brad Thor wrote a book called Choke Point, and it's on this, and it's his strategic thing. Brad is one of the most brilliant. If you've never read a Brad Thor book, you should. Brad Thor is a absolutely brilliant writer. If you want to find a new author to read, read Brad Thor. He is this generation's Tom Clancy. He is a brilliant writer. He's also one heck of a nice guy. I mean, I just genuinely like Brad. But he's got this book, Choke Point. And Brad is such a strategic forward thinker on this sort of stuff. And his book kind of focuses on there are these choke points in the world where you got to be able to get shipping through for the world. And if you control the choke points, you can choke off trade around the world, including the shipping of oil. And so he's got this book, Choke Point. You should read it, but it's a very, like, I mean, perceptive thinking. He's almost a prophet in some of the books that he writes. My dad is a huge Brad fan, loves his books. I do too. I grew up reading Tom Clancy, and so Brad writes, his books are phenomenal, and you should go check it out. But again, this Bab al-Mandab is the choke point. The Strait of Hormuz is. The Straits of Malacca, you control those points around the world. You control global shipping. And the Houthi and the Iranians understand this. And it's like we were caught asleep at the switch in some of this stuff. If we wiped out the Iranians, it would make things easier. But for some reason, we're not doing it. And we need to. Maybe people in the administration should be reading Brad Thor, or at least get him in and talk to him. Good gracious. Now, I got to tell you, I did an event last night. It was at the Teepee where the Braves play. It was for donors to Children's Healthcare of Atlanta. And my friend Dave Baker was there. He's been on radio longer than me. Boy, he had a great Dolly Parton story. But he said he wanted to thank me for when I do my ads for Renai, I don't say hot water heater. I just say water heater. Never even dawned on me, because I would probably, if it was a water heater, probably say it's a hot water heater. Well, no, the water heater gets the water hot. It's not hot water that goes into it. But they have a tankless water heater that gets your water hot. And I have one, and I love it. And I was a customer of theirs before I was an advertiser. When I found out they were thinking they wanted to advertise on the show, I was so excited, because when I grew up listening to Paul Harvey advertise for Renai, I always wanted one. I finally, my wife and I put one in because we needed to stop the bath time fights between the kids. Because our kids, you got teenagers, they all want to take hot showers forever. They just all want to, they want to live in this. Now, I get it. 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
4: Hello and welcome. It is Eric Erickson here. The phone number 877-973-7425. Should you wish to be on the program, boy, I think I have kicked over a hornet's nest. The ad hominem attacks from these guys are just wild. Let me read you one of the attacks from one of the people I named in the piece, and I quote. Eric Erickson is a washed-up, degenerate old man. Oh, it's the old that hurts. Bitter at his marginalization in the Trump era, especially Vance's status as a successor, Eric lashes out at a wide array of people he sees as representing this movement. Ironically, though he focuses attacks on Carl Schmitt's ideas, his smear attempts make clear he's as committed to a friend-enemy lens as any of his opponents. But instead of acknowledging this honestly, he moralistically denounces the same behavior he practices in an attempt to divide Christians, undermine the contemporary right. This is that Nate Fisher guy who is trying to pollute Christian organizations. So I point out that these guys have embraced the Carl Schmitt's friend-enemy dynamic and have pointed out that they actually are increasingly, some of these guys, encouraging violence and the like. And he's like, you're an old deviant, and by the way, you're doing what we did. No, I'm just pointing out that you guys believe this stuff. You guys believe this stuff. Boy, notice they're not actually denying the quotes. I mean, I actually quoted the people, I seriously quoted them, and it's just kind of crazy to me to see these guys, like, come out from under the rocks now and defend themselves. Well, the piece went viral. Stuck pigs holler is what they say, don't they? I'm surprised the guy called me an old deviant and didn't call me fat like most of them do. They're just so weird. I mean, they're the right wing version of the effective altruist. Speaking of which, have I got some audio for you guys when we come back? Do you know what the effective altruist people are now concerned about? Are they working the AI chatbots too hard? We need to think about their feelings, the AI chatbots. No, I'm not making that up. Wait until you hear this when we come back. First, I got to tell you about American Financing, because as people are struggling with high interest rates and the Fed, they're meeting today. 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
19: Breaking news this hour at Town Hall. I'm Bob Agnew in Washington. Retail sales elevated in August all across the board.
20: Even excluding business at gas stations, retail sales rose 1.1% in August, underscoring the resilience of the American consumer. The roar back in spending is happening even as consumer confidence took another hit in July, according to the latest reading by the Conference Board.
19: And that is correspondent Bernie Bennett reporting. The Federal Reserve expected to lift its short-term interest rate today. If it does, that would be the first time in 3 years in an effort to fight stubbornly high inflation. It's also a move, though, that would put the central bank on a collision course with President Trump. He's been calling for a rate cut. The U.S. is sending bombs to Israel.
21: Sources tell AP the Trump administration plans to deliver 2,000-pound bombs to Israel as part of a $2.8 billion arms package. It includes 40,000 of those powerful bombs. The Biden administration paused their delivery 2 years ago amid concerns about the possibility of mass casualties in Gaza. Congress has been informally notified about the pending deal, which is not yet final. Most of it is to be paid for with foreign military financing, in which U.S. taxpayer dollars are given to Israel to turn around and buy the weapons from the U.S. Ben Thomas, Washington.
19: The investigation continues today after a news helicopter crashed in a Los Angeles neighborhood on Tuesday and burst into flames, killing three people.
22: The crash occurred while reporters covered the collision of an SUV and a city bus. An NBC4 LA anchor confirmed during live broadcasts that two people died when the chopper went down. The LA Fire Department says at least one other person died on the ground. NBC and Telemundo both used that chopper.
19: That is correspondent Andrew Stewart. Officials say the chopper went down near a large storage facility in the neighborhood of Chatsworth. More at Town Hall.
23: NBC News, I'm Melissa Vale. During a Senate Health Committee hearing, Chairman Bill Cassidy asked Surgeon General Designate Nicole Safier about President Trump's statements on vaccines and autism.
24: Does the MMR vaccine cause autism? What do you say?
25: Well, humbly, I don't know what causes autism, but I have not seen reputable evidence that would suggest that vaccines cause autism.
24: Can you tell the parent, I assume you've reviewed the literature,
25: certainly,
24: that there is no credible evidence that vaccines cause autism?
25: Certainly, I have not seen any evidence presented to me that is reputable.
24: There's a little bit of a wiggle room there.
23: A building housing displaced Palestinian families has collapsed in Gaza City, killing at least 21 people, including 11 children. The structure was heavily damaged during the Israel-Hamas war, and there had been warnings about its safety. People remain missing or trapped under the rubble following the collapse Wednesday. In advance of President Trump's visit to Gastonia to campaign for GOP Senate candidate Michael Whatley, Democrats are criticizing the president's and Whatley's policies. They held several press conferences, including one in Raleigh Tuesday. North Carolina Democratic Party Chair Anderson Clayton said Whatley is aligned with big oil and utility interests.
26: Duke Energy is powering more and more data centers like the one in Person County in my backyard that Microsoft is bringing in. And they want us to foot the bill. And Michael Whatley wants that too.
23: Whatley currently trails Democrat Roy Cooper in some polls by double digits. A shift in political control of North Carolina's elections administration can remain in place. The State Court of Appeals ruled Wednesday in a major win for Republicans as the 2026 midterm approaches. The 22-1 ruling divided the court's three-judge panel along party lines, with Republicans in favor and the lone Democrat writing a dissent. 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
2: We've got a beautiful day on this hump day, looking at temperatures making it into the middle to upper 80s under a mostly sunny sky. We'll see some fairly low humidity as well, and that makes much of a difference as we head into the overnight hours. We'll see temperatures 60 to 65 first thing out the door, first thing Thursday morning. As we head into the afternoon, upper 80s, lower 90s Thursday, slightly more humid and a few stray evening showers and storms. I'm meteorologist Chris Michaels in the NCN Weather Center.
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15: This afternoon, it is a few degrees warmer than yesterday, although the humidity stays within a tolerable range. We'll see high temperatures today in the mid to even upper 80s in a few spots. As we head into the overnight, the low humidity makes a difference. We'll see temperatures fall to about 60 to 65 degrees first thing Thursday morning. Thursday is a hotter day with high temperatures near 90 degrees, standing the chance of a few isolated evening showers. I'm meteorologist Chris Michaels in the NCN Weather Center.
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5: This afternoon, it is a few degrees warmer than yesterday, although the humidity stays within a tolerable range. We'll see high temperatures today in the mid to even upper 80s in a few spots. As we head into the overnight, the low humidity makes a difference. We'll see temperatures fall to about 60 to 65 degrees first thing Thursday morning. Thursday is a hotter day with high temperatures near 90 degrees, standing the chance of a few isolated evening showers. I'm meteorologist Chris Michaels in the NCN Weather Center.
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12: Another comfortable night is ahead, but it's our last one this week. Lows dip into the upper 50s to lower 60s under a clear sky. Thursday, we are heating back up. High temperatures soar back into the upper 80s to lower 90s. Plenty of sunshine in store, but by Friday, it's partly cloudy with scattered showers and thunderstorms returning to the forecast. Highs climb into the low to mid 90s. I'm meteorologist Kat Campbell in the NCN Weather Center.
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5: All right, 3 years ago, terrorists, sadly, they murdered 1,200 innocent Israelis, took 250 hostages, kidnappings, rapes, beheadings. It all took place that day. Based on their small population versus ours, that would be the equivalent of 40,000 Americans killed in a day, which is unbelievable. And yet people blame Israel for retaliating. What would you want your country to do? The world has looked away. The rise of anti-Semitism as a result. However, there are a group of people, Christians and Jews, that have come together to boldly stand with Israel as they fight now for their very survival. It's the International Fellowship of Christians and Jews. They have their Flags of Fellowship movement, and all across America on the anniversary of the October 7th attacks. 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No, Israel doesn't stand alone as they fight for their survival. They are victims of radical Islamists. Now, together we can combat hate and anti-Semitism one flag at a time and support the fellowship's life-saving humanitarian work. 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They need bare necessities, food, water, shelter, clothing, medicines. They have mobile medical clinics for the elderly. Whatever you can do to help this great cause and donate, please do so. 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They set up a special website. It's joinfof.org. One word, joinfof.org today. All right, when we come back, wow, we discovered a whole lot more about these lunatics on the left and this political movement to try and scare you into believing that human extinction is the ultimate end of artificial intelligence. Sounds like climate alarmism to me in many ways. We'll have that debate. Nate Sorese is coming up straight ahead.

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6: News this hour from Town Hall, I'm Keith Peters in Washington. Three people were charged by federal authorities Wednesday with stealing $12 million in federal and state homelessness aid dollars to buy real estate, go on luxury trips, and buy vintage vehicles. Assistant Attorney General Colin McDonald with the DOJ's new National Fraud Enforcement Division says it's a significant day.
7: We're announcing arrests in multiple cases involving fraud against programs that are meant to serve our homeless populations here in Los Angeles. So in a series of takedowns this morning, multiple people have already been arrested, and these are fraudsters who allegedly exploited funds that were meant to go to those who needed it most, which are those who do not have a place to sleep.
6: This is the second such arrest of people on federal fraud charges in Southern California this week. The Federal Reserve raised its benchmark interest rate Wednesday for the first time since 2023 in an effort to quell stubbornly high inflation, a move that could spur a sharp response from the White House. The quarter point interest lifts the Fed's key rate to about 3.9%. A news helicopter crashed in a Los Angeles neighborhood yesterday afternoon and burst into flames, killing three people.
8: The crash occurred while reporters covered the collision of an SUV and a city bus. An NBC4 LA anchor confirmed during live broadcasts that two people died when the chopper went down. The LA Fire Department says at least one other person died on the ground. NBC and Telemundo both used that chopper.
6: That's correspondent Andrew Stewart reporting. Officials say the chopper crashed near a large storage facility in the neighborhood of Chatsworth in the San Fernando Valley. On Wall Street, the Dow down by 631 points. More at townhall.com.
9: NCN News, I'm Yvette Johnson. During debate, Maryland Congressman Sani Hoyer says Congress cannot control what President Trump thinks about Ukraine, but lawmakers can show where they stand.
10: If we fail to pass this bill, there will be cheers in the Kremlin and tears in Kiev. This is a moment when we stand up and say where we are.
9: AP correspondent Charles Deledesma reports the WHO sees encouraging signs in Congo's Ebola fight, but has a warning.
11: The head of the UN Health Agency is hailing encouraging signs in the fight against an Ebola outbreak in one part of eastern Congo, but cases are mounting and rising fast in another, as officials race to tamp down the virus. World Health Organization Director General Tedros Adhanom Ghebreyesus says transmission is going down in the most affected parts of Ituri province, and South Kivu has reported no new cases since May. But he says, make no mistake, the epidemic continues to grow and continues to kill. 7,200 cases and more than 3,500 deaths have been reported across seven DR Congo provinces. I'm Charles Deledesma.
9: The North Carolina State Board of Elections says the state has more than 7.8 million registered voters. Unaffiliated voters make up the largest share at 40%. Republicans and Democrats each account for about 30%. For the first time, Republicans have a slight edge in voter registration with 8,325 more registered voters than Democrats. Jason Tyson, the state board's director of external affairs, tells CBS 17, it's important to get more people involved and make sure they know what to expect when it's time to vote.
12: Getting them the tools they need in their toolbox so that they're aware of exactly the process, what they need.
9: Election day is November 3rd. The regular voter registration deadline is October 9th. 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
17: Good evening. Clear skies are in the forecast tonight. It's comfortable again with lows in the upper 50s to lower 60s, but we see a big warm-up throughout the day Thursday. Highs climb into the upper 80s to lower 90s under mostly sunny skies, so the heat is building back. Friday, we're back in the low to mid 90s. It's partly cloudy with scattered showers and thunderstorms possible, especially late in the day. I'm meteorologist Kat Campbell in the NCN Weather Center.
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21: 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And so is the countdown. T-minus 48 days until Election Day.

0: History takes center stage. Celebrate 250 years of American independence with the Tony Award-winning musical 1776 on stage at the Temple Theater, September 10th through the 27th. 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
5: Another comfortable night is ahead, but it's our last one this week. Lows dip into the upper 50s to lower 60s under a clear sky. Thursday, we are heating back up. High temperatures soar back into the upper 80s to lower 90s. Plenty of sunshine in store, but by Friday, it's partly cloudy with scattered showers and thunderstorms returning to the forecast. Highs climb into the low to mid 90s. I'm meteorologist Kat Campbell in the NCN Weather Center.
6: WEEB. We've got you by the ears. 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
7: I-25 now till the top of the hour. Toll free, our number is 800-941-SHAWN if you want to be a part of the program. Believe it or not, it's almost 3 years now since these radical Islamic terrorists murdered more than 1,200 innocent Israelis and took 250 hostages. Never mind the rapes that took place and the beheadings that took place that day. It's horrible. If you haven't watched the series Fauda, please watch it. It is so good. And their fifth season came out. I watched the whole thing. And it really captures October 7th in a way that's going to want to, you're going to want to cry. But anyway, there, thankfully, there's so many Israelis in the aftermath of this. It would be the equivalent of losing 40,000 Americans in a day. And why the rise of anti-Semitism when Israel is trying to defend their country? I can't explain it. It's beyond inexplicable. I don't know why people don't have more moral clarity in life. The good news is Christians and Jews are coming together. They're standing with Israel as they fight for their survival. That's where the International Fellowship of Christians and Jews, and every year they have their Flags of Fellowship movement. And across the country, on the coming anniversary, October 7th, and the attacks on churches, we have churches and synagogues and universities and communities in this country. They're planting Israeli flags to say, no, we stand with Israel and their right to self-determination as their very existence is threatened every day. You see the humanitarian disaster. Thousands and thousands of Israelis are displaced. Their homes have been hit by Iran or their proxies. And there's desperate need for that assistance. That means food, water, shelter, clothing, medicines. They have mobile medical clinics for the elderly that can't get out of their homes. So whatever you can do to help them in their time of need is greatly appreciated and

0: Four Seasons in West End on Highway 211, 910-235-0606.
1: Good evening. Clear skies are in the forecast tonight. It's comfortable again with lows in the upper 50s to lower 60s, but we see a big warm-up throughout the day Thursday. Highs climb into the upper 80s to lower 90s under mostly sunny skies, so the heat is building back. Friday, we're back in the low to mid-90s. It's partly cloudy with scattered showers and thunderstorms possible, especially late in the day. I'm meteorologist Kat Campbell in the NCN Weather Center.
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0: So we're 7 weeks before an election, and the Democrats, they've moved on from affordability because they have no answers for that. They've created a situation that's unaffordable when it comes to fuel and so forth. But let me tell you something. Here's the big news today that nobody's talking about. The poverty level, listen to me, is the lowest today in the United States than any time in recorded history. You got that, Mr. Producer? The poverty rate, slightly over 10%, where it was hovering forever around 12, 14%, is the lowest in recorded history. Want to hear something else? The wealth of the American people, is higher today than any time in recorded history. The wealth, and I'm talking about trillionaires and billionaires and millionaires, I'm talking about average people, the highest it's been in recorded history. The poverty level, the lowest it's been in recorded history. There's a lot of good things going on in this economy. We'll be right back. 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

0: at play there is right now. There should be no regulations that benefit a handful of these companies against the rest, and no regulations that are intended to handicap and cripple our industries. America first, baby. America first. Go ahead.
1: They are developing. If you believe in democracy.
0: There he goes again. First of all, the man does not believe in democracy. How does he believe in democracy? Does he believe in democracy in Gaza? No. Does he believe in democracy in China? No. In Nicaragua? No. In Cuba? No. They believe in one election and out, if there's an election at all. If you believe in democracy, why can't our guys call this stooge out? Instead, he's up there with Third Reich Bannon. Third Reich Bannon's there because he was told there's free donuts. You know that, Mr. Producer? This guy shovels more donuts in his face. He certainly looks like it. Go ahead.
1: Believe that the people have a right to determine their future. Stop pouring...
0: Hold on. We, the people, have a right to determine our future, each of us as individuals. We don't have the right to determine somebody else's future. I don't go to my neighbor and say, here's what your future is going to look like. Or I don't go down the street to an office building and I say, what are you guys doing? We have a right to decide how you do it and determine our future. That's not how this works. That's not how it's ever worked. That's not what our country's about. That's not what it's been founded on. There's private property rights. We have copyright laws. We have trademark laws. We have patents. If you invent something, you have a property right in it. So, no, it's not a matter of having some kind of a claim or vote. We don't even have a vote on what somebody else is doing, their future. What does that have to do with anything? Go ahead.
1: Hundreds of millions of dollars into super PACs.
0: So what? Political action committees. They put hundreds of millions of dollars in PACs. Another guy puts hundreds of millions of dollars in a different PAC. We got PACs all over the place. So what? That's called competition in an election time, too. Well, they're buying elections. Don't you love it when politicians tell you that PACs are buying elections when every damn one of them is associated with or supports some kind of a PAC? Seriously. Go ahead.
1: Trying to defeat members of Congress and candidates who are fighting for serious guardrails on AI.
0: Guardrails on AI. Serious guardrails on AI. What are they even talking about? I need guardrails on big government. A $40 trillion debt, soon to be $50 trillion before you know it. Over $1 trillion just on interest on the debt, bigger than the entire defense budget? That can't be sustainable. Social Security going broke in 6 years, according to the trustees. Medicare in 7 years. This guy wants Medicare for all, which will kill Medicare immediately. What's the plan? There is no plan. But they want more and more power, more and more control. Because we, the people, we demand that the federal government get bigger and fatter and spend more money, and borrow more money, and get their nose under every tent that's imaginable. Isn't that what we're demanding, America? A ubiquitous federal government, as if it's not ubiquitous enough? Rules and regulations and taxes and user fees and sales taxes and property taxes, real estate taxes, taxes on your death. That's right, the death tax. Never ends. It's not enough. All we're talking about here are companies that want to develop new technologies into the future. And look what they've turned it into. Because the commies oppose it. Because the Democrats want to control it. Because we have a psyop operation by communist China. And then we have morons, so-called populists and nationalists. We're a populist. They sound just like Bernie Sanders. That's not a mistake. They do sound like each other. Go ahead. Cut three.
1: I think we have a mentally unstable president.
0: All right, that's enough. I don't need this clown who's truly mentally unstable. He seems to do a Professor Erwin Corey act every day. Who's that? Google it. The mentally unstable. This old guy, he's the one who's unstable. He's never created anything. He's never built anything. He's never hired anybody in the private sector. He has never worked in the private sector in any significant way. But he can manage the entire country. He knows every industry. Why is it that everybody in the private sector to this guy is corrupt? Corrupt. Why don't we celebrate our businesses? Why don't we celebrate our advances? Why don't we celebrate our investments? Why don't we celebrate these opportunities that are in front of us like no other generation before? I mean, folks, if the Luddites had won out in the early 1800s, we would never have had the cotton gin, for God's sakes. The Second Industrial Revolution. Incredible. Oil, among other things. The railroad systems, connecting one part of the country with another. And on and on and on. And then, the Third Industrial Revolution, the automobile. Lights. Steel. And on and on. And now this Industrial Revolution, it's a technological revolution. No, no, no, we can't do that. Can you imagine developing booster rockets? No. They might put nuclear warheads on it. We can't have booster rockets. Hello? That's right. You heard them on nuclear energy. No, we can't have nuclear energy. No, we can't have this. We can't have that. These are the Luddites. Look it up. It's a real word. I used it the other month, and now it's all over the Internet. People, hey, look at that. That's a new word. Well, it's an old word, actually. I'll be right back.
2: Mark Levin.
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0: or, may I say, over the finish line. Which is why all of us, Christian, Jew, non-Christian, non-Jew, should be appreciative of the majority faith in this country today, and even more of a majority back then, in embracing these principles and these values and these beliefs. From the Old Testament through the New Testament, they created such a fantastic country, an incredible tolerance. Madison and Jefferson embraced the Enlightenment, even though they both spoke of the Hebrew Bible and certainly spoke of Jesus, but they embraced Locke in particular. Washington the same. So there was, as I've told you over and over again, this fusion between Judeo-Christian belief system and the Enlightenment. And when you read the Declaration, you can see it. It's right there. This is why the Declaration, the Constitution, this Republic, this is why Marxism and Islamism are incompatible with our nation, with our founding, with our belief system, with our society. Because they reject everything I just told you. All of it. Judaism, Christianity, the entire thinking process, the Enlightenment, which kind of puts a fine point on it. Jefferson tells us who they relied on, in addition to the biblical positions. He tells us who. Talks about Sidney, probably never heard of him, Cicero, Aristotle, Locke, John Locke. That's right. Hamilton as well. I'm going to continue digging into this and sharing with you as much of this as I can because I think it's important. What do I owe you, Mr. Peters? I owe you something. That's right. We have a wonderful, wonderful sponsor. Quite new, as a matter of fact, called Cozy Earth. 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And if you see a post-purchase survey, please be sure to mention that you heard about Cozy Earth right here on the Mark Levin Show. Cozy Earth, it's fantastic. I try to give you information that I know you've were not aware ever, you haven't been taught, or so forth and so on. I told you that Madison spent an extra year, what is Princeton, but it wasn't called it at the time, small college with 300 people, studying what? The Torah, the Hebrew Bible. Again, it wasn't that they were thinking of converting to Judaism, obviously not. Different denominations of Christianity and so forth, and some of them were not even that religious. But they identified. They identified with it. You know, Bill Bennett wrote a piece, and I think I read it to you the other week. He wrote a piece, and he's a man of deep faith. John Locke was a practicing Christian who prayed to God, a man of deep faith as well, even though he talked about the Enlightenment and reason and science and so forth and so on, but he embraced natural law, natural rights, eternal truths. That's Locke too. But he makes the point, he says, you know, we Christians should be fighting against anti-Semitism. Jesus was Jewish, the apostles were Jewish, the prophets were Jewish. Much of the New Testament is based on the Old Testament. He says, he wrote, there wouldn't be Christianity but for Judaism. Again, he's a devout Christian. And I've explained this before to you as well. When you attack or promote anti-Semitism, you're also attacking Americanism because of the shared values and belief systems. This is one of the reasons that Pastor John Hagee and his family and I and my family are so close, and I'm such a promoter of his ministry and him as a human being. Christians United for Israel, this is a point that pastors make all over the country. Evangelical Christians make this point. That's why when you get real bigots and you've got different agendas that they're promoting that tell you no, Christianity replaced Judaism and there is no attachment between Judaism and Christianity. These are very bad people, very evil people. By trashing the one faith, they're actually trashing the other faith too. They're also trashing our founding. They're ignoramuses. Jayapal, who is a radical left-wing kook from Seattle, she's the chair idiot of the progressive, whatever they call it, a progressive whatever group within the House of Representatives. No, not the squad. In any event, she said she's going to move heaven and earth to make sure that this sale of arms, these particular bombs to Israel, doesn't happen. So there you go. A commie and Tucker Carlson and their ilk in agreement yet again. In agreement yet again. I'll be right back.
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5: And key pillars of its economy as lawmakers look to deprive President Vladimir Putin of the financial resources needed to wage the war against Ukraine. Texas Congressman Michael McCaul says the bill calls for tariffs on top Russian energy importers.
6: These countries have a choice to make about whether they will continue to sustain Putin's aggression. Putin believes he can keep financing this war indefinitely. We need to change that calculation.
5: The bill is named after the late Senator Lindsey Graham of South Carolina, who spent more than a year working on it. The bill passed by a vote of 262 to 159. There are quick changes at the Kennedy Center, including new fencing.
7: Crews were setting up the fencing just a day after the Kennedy Center board, which is aligned with President Trump, voted to close most of the Performing Arts Center for repairs. But the president said the repairs would only happen if the board was allowed to move ahead with plans to add his name to the building. Laura Bly has been stationed outside the Kennedy Center off and on since April. She holds a sign that reads, "Shame on the Trump board. You have destroyed something precious."
8: I don't know what the solution is. I would like to say that Donald Trump needs to have a conscience, but he doesn't have one.
7: A judge blocked the president from putting his name on the Kennedy Center. Bly says the worst-case scenario is a wrecking ball. Ed Donahue, Washington.
5: Donald Trump's hand-picked North Carolina Senate candidate Michael Whatley is giving the president a full embrace at a campaign rally this evening in North Carolina. On Wall Street, the Dow down by 631 points, the NASDAQ dropped 3, the S&P 500 lower by 33, oil near $102 a barrel. More at townhall.com.
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5: An interest rate hike by the Federal Reserve sends stocks lower today. More on that story from financial correspondent Seth Sutel reporting from New York City.
10: Stocks closed lower on Wall Street after the Federal Reserve raised its main interest rate for the first time in 3 years. The S&P 500 fell 0.4% Wednesday. The Dow lost 631 points. That's about 1.2%. The Nasdaq Composite closed barely lower, less than 0.1%. Stocks turned lower in the afternoon after Fed Chairman Kevin Warsh told reporters that inflation is still too high. Warsh also said the economy appears to be strengthening. That could suggest the economy could be able to withstand more interest rate hikes if they're needed. The Fed's main tool for fighting inflation is by tapping the brakes.